0: levels of public confidence in the new system.
1: In more local news, the Transurban Bridge to Brisbane held its 30th annual event this Sunday. A capacity field of 40,000 runners took part in the race, marking the largest attendance for the event over its current Gateway Bridge course, as well as the second largest in the event's history. So far, over $900,000 have been raised by various charities across the country. In national news, Australia's most expensive bull, Millimurra Wyatt W50, is set to have his semen collected in Victoria after selling for a record $400,000 earlier this month. With strong global demand for prized genetics, he could be projected to earn upwards of $100 million in semen sales. Wyatt attracted a record-breaking price because of his combination of size, structure, and genetic traits. Industry experts say his genetics could be used to improve breeding outcomes across Australia's wider beef industry. Speaking with the ABC, Fletch Kelly, a beef product manager for the ABS Australia, described Wyatt as a phenomenal bull that has much to offer to the beef industry.
0: In more national news, despite private companies' secure journeys given $2.3 billion to run Australia's immigration detention network, incident reports involving self-harm, assault and weapons possessions have surged from 793 to over 1,600 a month since it took over. Workers at Villawood Detention Centre in southwest Sydney say conditions have worsened for staff and detainees alike, with rampant drugs, deliberate property damage and detainees found with shivs. A watchdog report found security was not being managed effectively and warned that without an urgent action there is serious risk of injury or death. Advocates say handcuff use has risen and some detainees now avoid medical treatment to escape from being restrained. In international news, Sweden's centre-left opposition has taken a razor-thin lead in Sunday's general election as voters decide whether to end 4 years of right-wing government and its hardline approach to immigration. Prime Minister Ulf Kristersson has left a minority government backed by the far-right Sweden Democrats since 2022, giving the party significant influence over immigration and crime policy. With more than half of votees counted, the two blocs remain virtually tied, while the Sweden Democrats have lost support for the first time since entering parliament in 2010.
1: For your weather today, Brisbane is partly cloudy. It's currently 20 degrees with an expected maximum of 25. The fire danger is moderate and the UV index is predicted to reach 8, which is in the very high band. That's all your news for 10 a.m. We'll be back at 11 with more. 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

At 4ZZZ, we acknowledge the traditional owners of the land on which we broadcast. We pay our respects to the elders past, present and emerging of the Turrbal and Jagera people. We acknowledge that their sovereignty over this land was never ceded,

0: Good morning. You're listening to Transmission on 4ZZZ. My name's Hazel. My pronouns are she, her. And the track you listened to before we came live was Angelite by Mystic Tea Party. You're listening to Transmission. Nearly 10 past 10 in the morning, but it's not just me in the studio today. Announce yourself, please.
1: Hello, everyone. my name is Esther Skyscraper, and today I'm on Transmissions. I'm super excited to be here. I'm going to be playing a live set, and yeah, it's awesome.
0: I have to apologize, Esther. We're having mic issues. Oh. That's on me. Sorry,
2: Esther.
0: Is
2: that working?
0: It's working now. My dad. All right, just give us a quick run of that again, will you?
2: Hi, everyone. My name is Esther Skyscraper. I'm here in the 4ZZZ studio. I'm going to be playing a live set for you guys.
0: Let's go.
2: Soon. Yeah, I'm going to be getting interviewed. I'm here with Hazel. And yeah, we're going to be bringing you guys some awesome tunes. So lock down your aerial.
0: Amazing. Sorry if you said it and I missed it, but what are your pronouns?
2: Oh, she/her.
0: Thank you very much. That's right, you said it. We're doing a live set. Can you believe it, folks? For those who don't know, Esther is an incredible musician of many talents, but the one that will be presented today is, I don't know, what's the succinct way to say this? Live Game Boy orchestration? What do you do?
2: I'm going to be DJing on 4 Nintendo Game Boys, programming the sound chips in them, playing you guys, some songs that I've made on them. And yeah, hope you guys enjoy.
0: That is amazing. And look, folks, I know you're as excited as I am. If you have anything you want to say about it, you can, of course, text in at 0420-626-733. Let us know your thoughts. But before we get into all of that, I got to do some news first. So here it comes, folks. This week in community news and events for September 14th, brought to you by Gender Health Australia. In national news, trans parents targeted, charity worker sued. Sorry, this is international news. My bad. Trans parents targeted, charity worker sued over dangerous fetish claim. A staff member from the UK charity breastfeeding.org is being sued after publicly describing breastfeeding by trans mothers as a dangerous fetish. The comments were made by volunteer coordinator Sarah Carter, who claimed that trans women nursing infants posing a risk to children and should be treated as safeguarding concerns. Her statement sparked immediate backlash from LGBTQ+ advocates, medical professionals, and parents, who noted that induced lactation is a safe, evidence-based practice used by cisgender and transgender women alike. The lawsuit argues that Carter's remarks were defamatory, discriminatory, and harmful to trans families who rely on accurate health information and support. The charity has distanced itself from Carter, stating that her comments do not reflect its values or evidence-based guidance. Health experts emphasize that trans mothers who undergo breastfeeding medically supervised

sexualized protocols that framing and that framing their care as a fetish fuels stigma rather than protecting children. The case highlights the broader climate of hostility faced by trans parents and raises urgent questions about misinformation, professional responsibility, and the safety of LGBTQ plus families seeking perinatal support. Giggle founder loses final appeal in landmark trans discrimination case. The founder of Giggle for Girls app Sal Grover has lost her national appeal in a landmark discrimination case brought by transgender woman Roxanne Tickle. Grover had refused Tickle access to the app, which markets itself as a safe space exclusively for, quote, biological females. Publicly misgendered her online. Australia's full federal court upheld earlier rulings that Grover's conduct amounted to unlawful discrimination under the Sex Discrimination Act, confirming that trans women are protected from gender identity-based exclusion in digital services. The decision marks one of the most significant legal affirmations of trans rights in Australia to date. The ruling also means Grover must pay damages and comply with orders recognizing Tickle's gender identity. Legal experts say the judgment sends a clear message that platforms cannot exclude or vilify trans women under the guise of female-only spaces. The case has drawn national attention amid ongoing debates about digital safety, gender identity, and discrimination law. For trans Australians, the outcome represents a powerful affirmation of dignity, legal recognition, and the right to participate fully in public and online life. Calling transgender Tasmanians, Monash study seeks community voices through art. Trans and gender-diverse Tasmanians, there's an important research project underway, and Monash University is calling for your voices. The study is called TGD Art for Health, and it's all about understanding the experiences and perspectives of trans and gender-diverse people to help shape more inclusive and affirming healthcare in Australia. Doctoral researcher Magella Jones, alongside a team of clinicians and academics, is exploring what truly makes healthcare accessible, respectful, and safe for our communities. If you're a trans or gender diverse adult living in Australia, you can take part. The study involves submitting artwork of any kind, joining an optional art workshop either in person or online, and taking part in a one-on-one interview or completing an online survey if that suits you better. The team hopes your insights will help improve healthcare and experiences and influence future training for health professionals. Artwork submissions close October 15th. You can find all the links to participate on the Working It Out Tasmania Instagram page or visit the study website at tgdartforhealth.my.canva.site. You can also email Magella directly at Magella, that's M-A-J-E-L-L-A dot Jones at monash.edu if you have questions or want to get involved. And for your events, we have the Help Make a Trans Community Quilt for Melt Festival. That's at House Conspiracy, 42 Mollison Street, West End. It's on Sunday, 5 p.m, the 20th of September, and it's free admission. The Trans Justice Meanjin are working with Collab Brisbane to make a trans community quilt for Melt Fest. The maker session is free to join on Sunday, the 20th of September from 5 p.m. Help make gorgeous pieces of art of trans community. Help make gorgeous pieces of trans art with community at its heart. That is all for your news and events. You'll find links in the show description and on the description on Spotify. But folks, I think I have been yapping to you plenty and will be yapping plenty more with Espha, but we will play some music first. So up next we have Sorry I Left the Party by Signet. 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

0: And welcome back. You're listening to Transmission on 4ZZZ. My name's Hazel. My pronouns are she, her. Who's with me today?
1: My name's Esther. My pronouns are she, her.
0: Hello, Esther. How are you doing?
1: Hi, Hazel. Yeah, I'm pretty good. I'm super excited to play my set later today in the show.
0: Oh my God, I'm freaking itching to hear some Game Boy music. But firstly, I'll say that you just listened to Before Work by Hotchkiss. And before that, Sorry I Left the Party by Signet. And we're going to move into a little bit of a chat, Esther.
1: Oh my God.
0: Do you feel up to chatting?
1: Yeah, 100%.
0: So I'm just going to go with something obvious, forgive me. But for the listener, who is Esther Skyscraper? Tell us who you are and what you do.
1: I'm 20.
0: Yeah.
1: And I'm 5'10".
0: That's good. I'm going to start with the dating profile basics.
1: Yeah.
0: Yeah.
1: And I like electronic music. Mm-hmm. I like visual novels. I like to play those a lot. I like the color orange.
0: This is all good stuff.
1: Yeah, that's who I am, I
0: think.
1: This
0: is a really deep personal cut. I like that a lot. Do you have, like, just off the dome when it comes to, like, visual novels? Like, do you have, like, a go? If someone wants to start visual novels, what's the game they have to play?
1: Oh, my God. No, I'm too embarrassed to say.
0: Okay, nothing that you would put on the record.
1: No.
0: Fair enough. Well, when we talk about Esther and we're talking about you musically, what do you do? How would you define your musical pursuits?
1: I think my musical pursuits are very much about taking something that is, maybe not meant to make music or meant to make music in a very simple way. And kind of like trying to, modify it, program it, do whatever I can to it to kind of make it almost more than kind of the sum of its parts, more than what it was originally intended for, and kind of, express my own, vision through that. And a lot of the time I do that with old technology, like Nintendo Game Boys. I've got some Commodore 64s that I just did a set with recently, and old Yamaha FM synths and stuff like that. So yeah,
0: it's really cool. So the fun for you is breaking the sort of rigidity that these systems are for and turning them into something more.
1: 100%, yeah, like kind of giving them a new life through like creativity, I think. Yeah,
0: that's really, really cool.
1: Thank
0: so
1: you.
0: Do you do any sort of art outside of music, or is it strictly music?
1: No, I pretty much just do music. I don't really do other art. I do make a bunch of like pixel art on like the Commodore 64s, because they have this on computers now there's like ASCII
0: of course,
1: art and stuff.
0: Yeah.
1: But obviously like that didn't exist like back in the 80s, so they had like this super like primitive version called like Petsky, and it's like super quirky, like there's all sorts of like cute little symbols and everything.
0: Oh, wow.
1: So it's kind of like a cross between like pixel art and ASCII art. It's just like really fun.
0: Interesting. So this is like a pre-standardized symbols for representation on a computer screen.
1: Yeah, it was just like just standard for like the Commodore computers, but a lot of different brands had like their own kind of standards before it was all like one thing.
0: That's super interesting. Yeah. I love that. So in the realm of visual art, it's very much the exact same vibe that you bring into music as well.
1: 100%. Yeah,
0: you're finding ways to rework what original hardware was capable of doing.
1: Yeah,
0: I love that. So obviously you've got this real affinity for retro. And forgive me, all the listeners, for saying this, but vintage hardware and equipment. First of all, I just wanted to ask, like, is it particularly hard to source functional things like Commodores and Game Boys? Like, how do you go about that?
1: Well, the first, like, piece of gear that I ever got was my first Commodore 64, which I got from my grandfather, who he used to teach Microsoft Basic at TAFE in the 80s. He just like had it in like his house and it was broken, and he was like, oh, you can try and fix it up. And I was like, oh, okay, cool. And then I got like one of my other family members, like my uncle, he had like this old it's basically like just a worse version of a DX7. maybe some people will know what that is, but like an old Yamaha FM synth that was also broken. It's also like kind of 8-bit microcomputer era. Mm. And he was like, oh, if you can fix it, you can have it. So then I fixed that up, and then other stuff. So yeah, a lot of stuff from my family, other stuff off like Facebook Marketplace. Like I'm on Facebook Marketplace every single day.
0: It's just an addiction.
1: Yeah.
0: Also on Marketplace.
1: And apart from that, there's also like websites and stuff that I use to just buy like kind of, I guess they sell like e-waste essentially. Mm. And it's just like, yeah, old like Game Boys, old like random stuff that's broken. A lot of them are in like Japan. And normally I aim, like when I'm like, you know, buying Game Boys off of those websites, I normally aim for like a 3-to-2 like Game Boy conversion ratio. Like I order like 3 Game Boys and then try to like Frankenstein them into like 2 working ones.
0: That makes total sense.
1: But it's like really cheap. Like the prices on Facebook Marketplace are crazy. People sell them for like $500.
0: Because
1: like,
0: they know it's desirable for a functional one.
1: Yeah. So yeah.
0: Oh, that's great. I mean, so the primary method here is you get the broken stuff and you put it back together.
1: yeah.
0: It's so interesting, because that's a whole extra skill set on top of the composition as well to get into this art form.
1: I suppose so, yeah. I don't know. That's kind of almost half the fun to me, is just like, you know, modifying stuff. I mean, I'm also super into like circuit bending. I've got like a whole bunch of old like Casio tones and stuff that either, you know, came from my family or I just found for really cheap that I've like modified to just make them do like crazy stuff. So
0: love
1: that. Yeah.
0: So obviously you like this older hardware, you like fixing up old stuff, you have this affinity for the retro vibe, which kind of reminds me of talking to you about sort of online spaces. You've got this very selective approach to being online, and especially when it comes to things like AI. I was just kind of curious, what motivates your feelings with that? What's driving this philosophy online?
1: I mean, I definitely, like, I'm not, like, super crazy about sharing the stuff that I do. Like, you know, if I can play it to some people who are interested in it, then, you know, that's great. But I just don't really feel any need to, you know, post it online or try to, I don't know, promote it. I mean, this is kind of a funny thing to say while I'm like about to do a live set on the radio, but
0: it's ephemeral, right? Like it's got that same thing where it's going to be here and gone.
1: Yeah, exactly. And yeah, I don't know. I just personally don't feel a need to do that. And then part of it also comes from just like, I just want to be esoteric. Like, I just want to be like fleeting. And it's like, oh, Esther Skyscraper. Yeah, I saw her once and never again.
0: Yeah,
1: and it was
0: totally.
1: It was the best Game Boy DJ set of my life.
0: I love that. And I really like how that plays into the hardware you're using as well. There's this idea of it's like all the limitations, you know, this is not something that you're capturing completely in its moment. It's an experience that you're just going to have within you, and it's going to be degraded as memories get degraded, but it's not something that's going to be kept in like pristine 1080p for the rest of the time.
1: Yeah.
0: I really, really like that approach. Oh,
1: thank you.
0: And do you mind if we talk about some inspirations for your sound as well?
1: Oh, yeah, absolutely.
0: I see that you're wearing an Aphex Twin shirt.
1: Yes.
0: Was that an intentional prompt, or where does that sit in your library of influence?
1: I honestly wouldn't say I'm really very influenced by Aphex Twin. I think his music is, like, pretty cool. I don't know. It almost feels like, you know, when people say like, oh, like don't remix Daft Punk, because like they're too like classic. That
0: oh,
1: it's like,
0: I see.
1: You know, you shouldn't like touch that. I kind of feel like it's like the same kind of thing of it's like, I almost like don't even want to try to like create anything like that.
0: Gotcha.
1: Because it's just like, it's a bit too holy.
0: Yeah, it's too much on a pedestal. It's not for you to tear apart.
1: Yeah.
0: Interesting.
1: But yeah. I think, I don't know. I like wearing this shirt as well, because like everyone knows Aphex Twin as well.
0: Right. It's a good icebreaker.
1: Yeah, exactly. Like talk to me about my shirt.
0: Yeah, yeah.
1: Kind of thing. So,
0: totally.
1: Yeah.
0: So, in terms of what does influence you artistically, though, what you like to work with, what comes to mind?
1: I think, like, the biggest influence on my music is, like, 2010s flash game music.
0: Oh wow! Like, that's such a big swing. I like that.
1: Yeah, that was like when I first started like enjoying music, like playing on like Cool Math Games, mm-hmm. like in like grade 5 or something.
0: Yeah.
1: I remember. Like, oh, what was some? I really liked the soundtrack for Run 2. That was my favorite one, where you're the little alien
0: Very
1: jumping
0: good.
1: Around.
0: Yeah, totally. Yeah.
1: That one is incredible. I still listen to it all the time. There was this other one called Space's Key, which had, like, I think it was the first time I'd ever listened to, like, a chiptune song. Like, I didn't, like, know what chiptune was. But I was like, wow, this is, like, crazy.
0: I had a very similar experience, because when you don't know what chiptune is and you hear it for the first time, it just like it's like fireworks were going off my brain. Yeah. I was like, this is something. I don't know what this is, but there's something happening here.
1: Yeah.
0: I remember I downloaded like an app that served as some sort of aggregate for chiptune musicians, and I didn't know what it even was. I think I was just curious what this app was, and I downloaded it. And so then I just had this like singular place for all of this chiptune music, whilst having absolutely zero idea what chiptune music was, that there was even a scene. And then, like, for years after, I just still didn't know what it was, because it was just, like, this moment in time where I was like, I just have this app that has cool music, and that's that.
1: Yeah, 100%. It's, like, so weird, because especially when you're, like, a kid and you don't really, like, think of music as, like, genres, you just think of it as music. Even then, like, I think stuff like, you know, the flash game music or chiptune or whatever just, like, stands out so much, like, from a stylistic perspective.
0: That's very true.
1: It's just so different from, like, a lot of other music. It's just instantly recognizable. So, yeah.
0: Absolutely. And speaking of fantastic music, we're going to play a little bit more of it before we keep on talking later on. So, enjoy some Ancient Channels, folks. We're going to be listening to the track Black Metals. You're listening to Transmission on 4ZZZ. It is 10:35 in the morning.

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1: Dang straight you are. My name's Hazel. My pronouns are she, her. Go on.
2: My name's Esther. My pronouns are she, her.
1: Hello, Esther.
2: Hello, Hazel.
1: Folks, you just listened to the track Strange Romance by Self. For that, Black Metals by Ancient Channels. We're talking to Esther Skyscraper today, and shortly we'll be listening as well.
2: Oh my god!
1: But we've just been talking about what you do, how you do it, and I want to tap in a little bit more into the musical side of things. So obviously, as we said before, and for anyone who's just tuned in, you do all of your performances on modified Game Boys.
2: Mm-hmm.
1: Sorry, this performance. You have a number of other pieces that you use as well.
2: Yes.
1: Can I ask, why Game Boys, specifically for this setup?
2: Mm.
1: What about the Game Boy makes it a fun tool?
2: Well, they're easy to modify.
1: Mm.
2: They were all made back when, you know, the computer PCBs were all pretty simple. It's,
1: right.
2: You know, not the tiny little components. So, yeah, super easy to kind of just see exactly what's going on. There's nothing kind of like, you know, hidden or anything.
1: Yeah.
2: Also, you know, very, very big kind of homebrew scene for the Game Boys, of course, in terms of, like, software that people are making for them, flash cartridges, just because they've been around for so long. You know, people have reverse engineered these things completely, so very well documented platform.
1: That is such a good point. If I can speak on my own for a little
2: here. Yes, of course, of course.
1: I found myself over the past year getting a fixation on modifying PSPs.
2: Oh, cool!
1: And I found that it was a similar journey. But so there was like two things, right? Which is that the PSP is an older console by some standards today. But it's nowhere near as old as some other devices that have been about. And I did have that little like feeling where I would be looking into modifying the PSP, and some of these modifications get pretty niche. And you're like, I'm sure you've done this a lot, like scrolling through forums looking for like the one other person who's had the specific issue you've had.
2: Yeah.
1: And the best you can find is like three lines of text about how to fix it.
2: Oh, yeah.
1: And then I found that when I was doing all of that searching, I would often like bump into like DS modifiers and stuff like that, which had this gigantic community. And I remember being like, God, I wish I had this much material. So the Game Boys are on that side of things, where there's just a huge legacy of modification.
2: Yeah, and it's pretty much, you know, the further back you go in time, kind of the more modifications there are for things.
1: Because, totally.
2: I mean, you know, the Game Boys, there's tons. The DS, you know, circuits are a bit closer together. It's a little bit harder to do, a little bit more complex. But, you know, people have still gotten in there and done some crazy stuff. But it's like, you know, you never really hear about anyone modifying their Nintendo Switch or, like, anything like that, you know?
1: Cause amen, yeah.
2: It just gets to a point where everything is kind of so obscured that it's almost impossible for the user to actually understand how the technology is working.
1: That is really true.
2: Yeah.
1: And I feel as well there's perhaps a bit of a change in the philosophy of the video games industry for how accessible the tools for gaming should be.
2: 100%, yeah.
1: The level of accessibility, even just 10 years ago, you get out of my experience with the PSP is just completely different to the level of alienation you get from, like, current consoles, where that you open it up and there's next to no idea how any of it functions.
2: Yeah,
1: so many things in place to prevent you from opening it up and still, you know, be able to use it in future.
2: 100%, yeah.
1: Yeah, so the Game Boys are sort of representative to you to, like, a peak of that sort of modifiable self-owned 100%. Era of gaming.
2: Yeah, yeah.
1: And if I'm not mistaken, the Game Boy in particular has a big legacy of being a tool for music as well, right?
2: 100%, yeah. I'm absolutely not the first person to do this. So, yeah, yeah.
1: So I'm wondering, how does your approach to composition and music and performance change when you're using something like a Game Boy?
2: It's kind of a funny question because it's less that my approach to composition changes when I use a Game Boy and more that it changes when I'm not using a Game Boy, because I just do so much stuff on the Game Boys. Like,
1: this has become your normal.
2: Yeah, this is just like what's normal to me. It's kind of like, you know, I don't know. It's almost like a completely different way of thinking. Like, you know how there's like kind of different areas of like maths or whatever. Like there's like, I don't know, like calculus, and then there's like, I don't know, linear algebra, that kind of just like a lot, like completely different. And it's kind of like, it almost feels like it's using like a different part of my brain to like, when I'm, I don't know, writing a song on like a keyboard or
1: Like this angle then. What do you lose when you're not using the Game Boys? Like what makes that a hard change?
2: Actually, determinism. I think about this a lot. The Game Boys are completely deterministic.
1: Do like, go on.
2: Everything that's what I love about them. Everything that happens on the Game Boy, you know, since they're so simple, there's not that much there to control. Like, you know, the programs are all just written in assembly. The interface is all hexadecimal. Like, it's literally right pushing stuff into the CPU. I know exactly everything that's going on when I'm using a Game Boy. I know every single, down to like the CPU ticks. I know everything that's happening. Everything's predictable. Everything's set out perfectly compared to like, you know, if I'm, you know, playing a synthesizer patch and then I turn on like a reverb pedal. Technically, like, I don't really know what's going to happen, right? Like, I know probably how it's going to sound. But, like, on the Game Boy, I'd have to program in the individual little, like, echoes and stuff. So, yeah, it's kind of different in that way that it's, like, everything is completely predictable and controlled, which I like. I like getting to control everything.
1: So. You're a precision instrument.
2: Yeah.
1: So, obviously, like, it comes with an extra workload. But you're saying, like, when you do things, effects, like reverb and everything like that, you're manually writing the reverberations.
2: Yeah. So it's like, you know, I do this classic one where it's like you put down, you know, you have your note that's like playing as like a square wave or whatever at a certain volume, and then you go to like, you know, three steps later on the sequencer, and then put another one slightly quieter, and then 3 steps later put another one slightly quieter, and that's like, you know, how you program that kind of stuff in or whatever. So
1: That's amazing. And so I imagine that comes with like a ton of extra effort and a ton of extra like forethought and planning, but that's what you like out of it. You like that you can have a complete comprehensive image of what you've created rather than letting chance take over any elements.
2: For sure. Well, I mean, it's like, you know, what if when I'm programming in the reverb or the echo, I want it to, you know, become a brighter sound as it echoes. Then I can control that on the Game Boy by changing, you know, the wave shape, obviously to a very simple degree, but I can control it. But, you know, on like a regular kind of, I don't know, delay pedal or something, it might just not have a knob for that. And I just can't do that. It's just the limitation of the of the hardware. So it's kind of funny that, like, the Game Boy has such a limited piece of hardware is actually so much more malleable.
1: It opens things up.
2: Yeah.
1: Because I guess, you know, when nothing is left to chance like that, everything becomes a viable tool for creation. So the complexity gets way larger.
2: Absolutely.
1: That's super interesting.
2: And that is, across all, you know, kind of things that I do, the Commodores, the, you know, super basic synths, all of that, I feel like that's what draws me to all of them. They're all so predictable. So,
1: yeah, that's really, really interesting. I like that a lot. So you also mentioned the idea of like playing a synth or playing other instruments. Do you have any other sort of musical background or arts background? Like, obviously you found your journey through tech to these, but do you do other music too?
2: Well, in terms of my background, I don't have any, I didn't even do music at school. I've never been, I think I went to like one piano lesson one time and I was like, I was like, I don't like how the piano only makes one sound. So I stopped going because I thought it was kind of boring.
1: Just not enough options for
2: it. not to hate pianos, incredible instrument, you know,
1: of course,
2: not trying to diss,
1: and
2: no shame.
1: A lot of range within skilled hands, but
2: 100%.
1: I know what you're saying. Like, your capacity to play a piano has developed through the ability to interact with synthesizers. Hey,
2: and then kind of in terms of at the moment, I'm also in a band where I kind of, you know, I use the Game Boys, I use synthesizers, I use all sorts of crazy setups and stuff. We're called Margaret, and we're kind of, I don't know, a bit hard to pin down, a bit hard to describe. A lot of people have compared us to the Adventure Time soundtrack.
1: Oh, that's so good.
2: Which is an honor.
1: Yeah, this got me so pumped. I mean, I was already keen to look into Margaret, but that's got me pumped.
2: But yeah, kind of a bit of a mix between, I don't know, kind of folky, kind of electronic, a lot of stuff in between.
1: It's always been such a good combination as well. Yeah. So, I mean, we're talking about Game Boys, right? And we're talking about video games as a result of that. You mentioned as well that when you were younger, it was flash game music that was inspiring you. What about video games are such, like, make them such a hotbed for inspiration for you?
2: I think that probably specifically actual video games, like, you know, just playing them doesn't really inspire me that much, because I really don't play too many video games. But I think that it's often, like, video game soundtracks just, you know, especially a lot of, you know, video game soundtracks that work within limitations or, you know, kind of chiptune styles or things like that, you know, are really trying to create an effect and a feeling with, like, a kind of very limited kind of, you know, asset.
1: Yeah.
2: And I really appreciate that. I think that's really cool. So I think that's what has kind of drawn me to, like,
1: so it's more video of a game soundtracks. Spiritual connection.
2: Yeah. But in terms of actual video games, I don't know. I mean, I play Minecraft, I guess. I like the Minecraft soundtrack. It's actually really good.
1: Oh, it's an incredible soundtrack.
2: Yeah,
1: no, Minecraft.
2: I think that definitely influenced me as well. Like, Xbox 360, like, on the weekend when I was a kid. Yeah.
1: Oh, my God, so many hours spent on that. And like, I think you would have to search far and wide to find, like, a single person of our generation, at least, who hasn't been deeply impacted by the Minecraft soundtrack.
2: Yeah.
1: It's a beautiful 100% collection of music.
2: Yeah.
1: It's like, it's almost like a, like, culturally universal thing for our age group, at least. It's just like you can play the Minecraft music anywhere and people are going to know that that's, like, good music and where it came from.
2: And it's so weird because really it's, like, quite a strange genre of music of, like, ambient, electronic, like, you know, most people, you know, they like the Minecraft music, but they probably wouldn't listen to anything else in that kind of genre, I feel like.
1: It's a very good point.
2: So, yeah, I think it's kind of wonderful that, I don't know, that's in a lot of people's tastes, even if it's just a little bit.
1: Yeah.
2: So, yeah.
1: It's like a boundary pusher in that way.
2: Yeah, 100%.
1: And so, you know, this may be a blunt question. We're on Transmission. There's this overlap, I feel, between, you know, the industry of gaming and the transgender community, the art form of games creation. Take a quick glance at Zed Games here on 4ZZZ and you'll see the same thing. I'm wondering, do you have any thoughts on that connection? Do you have any thoughts on why there might be such a strong link between gaming and the transgender community?
2: I mean, as someone who isn't really much of a gamer, I don't really know specifically. I mean, I would guess it's probably, you know, the same kind of thing as, like, you know, a lot of trans women are really into, like, electronic music kind of stuff. I feel like, you know, there's a lot of, I don't know, kind of incentive to just stay in a safe place indoors when you're trans, because, you know, if you go out in the city, like, you know, there's a pretty high chance, you know, you're gonna get harassed or, like, you know, people gonna, you know, do something mean. And so I feel like that kind of, you know, leads to a lot of, I mean, it's definitely led to me, but and my friends, I think, at least, to a lot of trans people kind of, like, you know, staying inside a bit more, staying in a place where they know they're safe. And I think, you know, when you're inside and you're kind of trying to, I don't know, grapple with gender dysphoria and mental illness, and all you've got is your computer in front of you, I think it makes sense that people would want to make art on it and find some way to fulfill themselves, even if it's, you know, they're just, in their bedrooms. So yeah, I think maybe a similar kind of thing is happening with gaming. I can't really speak on it because I'm not too much of a gamer, but that's what I would suspect.
1: I think it's a very beautiful take on it.
2: Oh, thank you.
1: That makes a lot of sense. It's that avenue to community that we find ourselves uniquely able to access when we feel so, you know, restricted and unable to go about. I definitely recall one of the episodes of Transmission that got a lot of responses was about seeking community and how to find other trans people. And the answer is, as much as there's wonderful physical places to do that, it's online spaces that we really find a lot of ourselves and find a lot of people that are like-minded to us. And that, I think you're right, it just has a strong overlap with artistic pursuits, with music and with gaming and all that way that's connected and the self-representation you can do with that. We're going to get into some more music soon, but I thought I would briefly ask you to mention the tracks that you've brought in.
2: Oh, yes. So, my two tracks today are Xenomorph Girl by Arca. Arca is an amazing, crazy producer. She's from Venezuela. She just released a new album last month. It's incredible. I highly recommend checking it out. And then my next one is Lust Love by Synthoni, new alias of Suicelut, who is Australian.
1: Amazing.
2: And yeah, super inspired by both of them.
1: Amazing. I'm so excited. Mind you, I just want to say Xenomorphs, they mean the world to me. I love the Alien franchise to death. As soon as I have the money for it, a giant Xenomorph is going to be tattooed onto me somewhere.
2: Oh my God.
1: It's one of my favorite designs in sci-fi. So I am beyond keen to play this next track. So folks, you are listening to Transmission. And after this music break, we're going to have some amazing live performance from Esther right here.
2: Yay.
1: So guys, stay tuned. But for now, this is Xenomorph Girl by Arca. You're listening to 4ZZZ. It's nearly 11. You're going to catch the Z lines after this too. Bye.

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1: Good morning, this is Jessica and Vivian with your 11 a.m. Zlines. In the local news, more than 250 submissions to Queensland Parliament have added to wide-ranging criticism of the Christopherley State Government's breach bail go-to-jail policy proposal. Experts from policy, legal professions and advocacy services warn the overhaul will disproportionately target First Nations people while also worsening reoffending rates, increasing pressure on jails and courts, and exposing road children to human conditions. The bail overhaul was first proposed as part of the QLD and LNP's Adult Time Adult Crime campaign and would see both adults and children face a minimum of 12 months behind bars for serious crimes committed while on bail. The campaign has already faced significant criticism, including an open letter from the UN Special Rapporteurs for both torture and indigenous rights, saying that proposed laws are incompatible with basic children's rights. In more local news, Biosecurity Queensland confirmed that the varroa, a destructive honeybee parasite, has been confirmed in two beehives at El Arish and Cardwell near Cairns, with a third suspected case near Innisfail. The find is about 1,000 km north of the previous infection, likely due to human-assisted movement rather than natural spread. The infected hives were destroyed, but there are still warnings regarding undetected spread. In national news, One Nation will today unveil a plan in federal parliament to cut Australia's temporary migrant population by more than 750,000 over 3 years, targeting international students and the families of skilled migrants in a bid to drive net overseas migration into negative territory. The party says the policy would ease pressure on housing infrastructure. However, a leading business group has warned the cuts could put clubs, cafes, aged care homes, and hospitals at risk, with many already relying heavily on temporary migrant workers. The National Farmers Federation has also warned the plan could drive up food prices and have a terrible impact on Australian farmers.
2: New data from a recent Climate Council report projects that 250,000 homes across Australia could be lost to sea level rise by the year 2100. The report, which is based on conservative projections of current emissions, estimates that sea level rise could cost Australia at least $855 billion across both property and land loss by the end of the century. Queensland is projected to be hit the hardest due to a combination of geographical factors, with more than a third of those affected being concentrated in the Gold Coast area. In international news, 6 people have died and another 129 are missing after an Indonesian passenger ship capsized in the Java Sea during bad weather early on Sunday. Crew managed to rescue 108 people from the stricken Virgo Transport 8 ship and were still searching for more survivors. Families of passengers gathered in South Kalimantan city of Banjarmasin, where the ship has been heading before contact was lost. Dudi Purwaganti, Indonesia's transport prime minister, said the ship had flipped and had not sunk, citing observations from the crew of a helicopter. He also added that the cause of the incident awaits further investigation. For your weather today, Brisbane is partly cloudy. It is currently 21 degrees with an expected maximum of 25. The fire danger is moderate and the UV index is predicted to reach 8, which is in the very high band. That's all your news for 11 a.m. We'll be back tomorrow morning with more. 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
1: 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You can also enter yourself in to win various prizes. Folks, supporting 4ZZZ is easily the best thing I do every year, and I heavily recommend you do it too, because this station being kept on the air is why we're able to bring you incredible artists like Esther Skyscraper.
2: Oh, stop!
1: Go on, give us your name and pronouns again, please.
2: Hello, everyone. My name is Esther Skyscraper, and my pronouns are she, her.
1: And I should have told you, folks, my name's Hazel. My pronouns are she, her. You just listened to XOX PSP Memory by UMD Girl. And before that, Lust Love with, by Symphony. And then we had Xenomorph Girl by Arca. Amazing recommendations from you, Esther. Really, really fun listening. And speaking of really good music to come from Esther, we have a live set primed and ready to go. So, listeners, just so you have a visual, in front of me on the desk here, I have Esther standing in front of four differently coloured, some see-through Game Boys, tables strewn about like the world has just ended, and a big mixer with all kinds of things plugged in and out of it. And Esther is going to turn all of this into amazing music, which I'm just beyond excited about. Can you hear this sound, guys?
2: Ooh. 1 second.
1: There you go. I don't know if you caught that. That's the Game Boys turning on. Folks, we're about to kick off. So it's 11:15 in the morning. You're about to listen to a good 30 minutes or so of some of the best electronic music you can possibly hear in the Meanjin area. So, folks, please, please give it up silently in your own space to Esther Skyscraper.

0: Sorry, guys. One of the Game Boys just crashed. I was pushing it a bit too hard. One of the Game Boys just crashed. But yeah, that was my remix of Hide by Dorian Concept, the TikTok Dark Fantasy song. Anyways, I'll boot up the next song for you guys. Hope you guys are having fun.
1: Wow. Oh, my God. Folks, whilst Tessa's booting that up, I just want you to know there was a moment in the previous track where everything went quiet and you heard a Game Boy ding. I want you guys to know that she literally turned the Game Boy off and on and timed the startup ding. I don't even know how that's possible. By the way, the text line has been absolutely lighting up. Ducky has said, I have a trillion goosebumps and sent a bajillion emojis afterwards.
0: Benny, oh my God.
1: Benny's saying that I'll look into Commodore 64s on eBay. Great track. Esther is deep cleaning one non-subscriber's mind. That is fantastic. Thank you.
0: Oh my God.
1: Ez has said, I'm loving this episode. Folks, if you have anything to say, you can text in 0420-66-733. But Esther, I'm going to let you just take it back over.
0: Yeah.
1: Play your dang music, girl.
0: Thank you guys for texting in.

Does anyone listening know Nina Chirachi? This is a remix of Fuck My Computer. My Computer. Because no one in the world knows you better.

0: Thank you.
1: Wow. Oh my God, Esther. Holy cow. God, how do you even... Okay, so, folks, that was an amazing live set from Esther Skyscraper. If you're just tuning in, that was performed exclusively on 4 Game Boys strung together and plugged into a mixer. Holy cow, it completely flummoxes me how you could have made all of those sounds with just 4 Game Boys. Was that like a voice generator in there as well?
0: Yeah, the Game Boys can actually do like super, super crunchy low resolution samples because they have a wavetable, so you can get the, you know, text-to-speech kind of thing that they had in like 1985 going on them because it's like super simple waveforms and stuff. So
1: that was crazy, folks. I'm sure you were all going crazy listening to that at home. The studio was practically shaking with the way that Esther was jumping around and the way that I was banging around because that was just phenomenal. Just exceptional performance. I loved that.
0: Thank you guys for tuning in. Yeah, I hope you guys enjoy that. If there's any people who like chiptune music out there, hope you guys enjoyed that.
1: I certainly did. We had a subscription from Valanda from Thornlands.
0: Oh my God!
1: Thank you for subscribing. Esther, that's your subscriber, that
0: oh
1: one.
0: Oh my God, yeah, that's my baby.
1: Yes.
0: Oh my goodness.
1: And we also had a text in from Sam saying, oh my God, I saw Esther play with Margaret a couple of weeks ago, but this set is everything.
0: Thank you, Sam.
1: We also had Aria saying, listening in from J-Car buying bits to mod my own Game Boy. So people want to say that.
0: Shout out, Aria.
1: People want to say that being trans is a social contagion. No. Game Boy modification is a real social contagion. And finally, we had Ducky saying, it's reset my nervous system. I'm so leveled up.
0: Oh my God. Thank you guys for texting in.
1: The reviews are in. That was an exceptional performance. Personal highlights for me. I really liked the cover of F My Computer. That was fantastic. As soon as the bass line came pumping in, I was like, no way.
0: Yeah.
1: Okay, so... Oh, gosh, let's try and relax.
0: I'm all sweaty.
1: Dear listeners, if you happen to be a podcast listener, that was a live exclusive performance. So just like the beautiful Esther in the studio right here, it was ephemeral. It is for now and to be enjoyed by those who were here for it. And I've just got nothing more to say than how blown away I was by that. Obviously, throughout the set, you've got 4 different Game Boys all producing 4 different things at once. There were slowdowns and there were speed ups. How are you managing that between the 4 devices?
0: Listener, you probably can't see this at the moment, but basically, Game Boys, they have this little thing called a link cable, which used to be used to play like multiplayer Zelda, I'm pretty sure, and to trade Pokemon between the Game Boys. And essentially, that cable, it has a pin that goes right to the clock of the Game Boy.
1: Wow.
0: So you can use it to synchronize the tempo between 2 Game Boys. So that's how I kind of like, synchronize some Game Boys, and then I beat match some other ones. I slow stuff down, I speed it up. So that kind of stuff.
1: So they're 2 pairs.
0: Yeah, they're 2 pairs. So I've got each song uses 2 Game Boys working together.
1: Mm.
0: So that means I've got a total of 4 square waves, 2 super low resolution wavetables, and 2 channels of white noise that I can work with in one song.
1: It's crazy because it sounds like so much more than that.
0: It sounds
1: gigantic. And it's just, the way you use the mixer as well, the way everything sort of melts together. That was phenomenal. That was
0: so full
1: of life and energy. I thank you very much for sharing your performance with us in the studio today.
0: Thank you for having me on, and thank you for everyone who's listening.
1: So, I mean, we're approaching the end of the show.
0: Mm.
1: It's been absolutely amazing listening from you, your experiences and hearing you, but also hearing your music as well. I just would love to know, where can we find you? Plug yourself.
0: I'm not really on the internet too much, but my Instagram is esther.skyscraper, and Esther is spelled E-S-T-H-E-R. I post my music stuff occasionally there. Apart from that, I also post whenever I have, like, DJ performances or shows on there. Mm-hmm. Apart from that, you'll probably just have to catch me in the wild. That's where most of my music is.
1: Just try and find a wild Esther out there.
0: Yeah, if you ever see a girl, like, riding a train on the Cleveland line with 4 Game Boys in her lap, that's probably me. So, yeah.
1: That'll be the place. And you're also in the band Margaret.
0: Oh, yes.
1: Where can we catch Margaret?
0: Margaret is a band on Instagram. That's the handle. Honestly, I'm pretty bad with scheduling. I'm pretty sure our next show is on the 24th, and I don't remember where it is, but you can you can go find us on Instagram if you want. Yeah, we're kind of like, imagine like all of this, but then it's also like beautiful folk music as well.
1: I am practically exploiting out of my skin to catch a show of that. That sounds absolutely phenomenal to me. Yeah, that was mind melting. I really, really enjoyed it. And folks, this is the beauty of 4ZZZ. This is the beauty of the trans community. As you spoke to before, as the music and art and games and whatever, like, this is what connects us, and this is what allows us to uplift each other and to enjoy the world as it is. It has been an absolute pleasure to bring your music onto air today. 4ZZZ is all the better for it.
0: It's been a pleasure to be here.
1: But folks, if you want to catch more of that, if you want to catch different and amazing artists just as good as Esther, you can do so by listening in to us on 4ZZZ and listening into the amazing other shows on 4ZZZ as well. Just around the corner, just after this, is Megahertz. And folks, you're going to love Megahertz. It's the best show on 4ZZZ, though you didn't hear me say that, the rest of the transmission team.
0: I love Megahertz too. I'm not part of the transmission team, so yeah.
1: You have the full right to endorse it.
0: I can certify that it's pretty good.
1: Amazing.
0: Yeah.
1: And folks, I'll say it again. If you want to support local community music and art, and if you want to support the trans community here in the world of music and creation, you can do so if you subscribe to 4ZZZ. 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Pretty exciting, huh? Mm. We already have one sub today. I'm sure there are plenty of people just itching to support local music who would happily subscribe. So do so if you liked what you heard today.
0: And if I could say something as well, just because this is the trans radio show, at least for me, being trans is something that's really, really difficult, and, you know, something that, you know, it can really be a massive struggle. So I just want to say, you know, to any, you know, trans people who are listening right now, you know, don't give up, and life can be so beautiful, and you're so valued, and you're so loved. And for any, you know, people who maybe know a trans person, or you're related to a trans person, or you're friends with a trans person, you know, things are, like, you know, pretty difficult for us. So yeah, just, you know, if you have a loved one who's trans, you know, just watch out for them. Yeah.
1: That's really sweet. And you're right. It means the world to me to be able to see so many vibrant and happy trans people living their full life, which I get to through doing a show like this. We're out there. We're here for you. Again, also, if you need access to any helplines or support lines, they're available in the show notes and in the podcast description. Folks, we've got to wrap it up. 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We've had the amazing Esther Skyscraper. Thank you again. We're going to send it out now.
0: See ya.
1: With an amazing track. 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
0: Bye.
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0: You're listening to Megahertz on 4ZZZ. Thank you so much for tuning in. That song you just heard was Rare by Melita, who's, yeah, a really cool Brisbane local. She's supporting a gig in a few weeks. If you're interested, if you liked what you heard, she's playing with Just a Gent on October 9th in Brisbane. Yeah, how good was Esther's set just before? If you have been listening this morning to Transmission, Esther Skyscraper did a little live set, and it was really, really amazing.
1: Amazing, amazing set of music created entirely or played entirely using modified Game Boy consoles.
0: So cool.
1: Absolutely amazing, amazing to listen to, amazing to watch. We were very privileged to be able to actually see it in action. If you did not hear, thanks for tuning in if you only just tuned in.
0: Thank you.
1: If you did miss that, definitely go back. You can have a listen to that on the 4ZZZ website. On Transmission, you can find shows from, I think, the past 6 weeks there, but definitely have a listen to today's show and have a listen to Esther's live set. She was absolutely amazing.
0: Yes, friend of the show, Esther. Thank you for, gracing the radio with your songs. Long intro, but here we are, Megahertz. My name is Charlotte. My pronouns are she, they.
1: I'm Sarah, and my pronouns are they, them.
0: Thank you so much. So today we're going to be talking a little bit about the new online safety bill and the Fix Our Feed campaign that's all been happening over the last week. And we've also got a little bit of an update from the inquiry into sexual violence in the military. So stay tuned. We are going to start off with a new Peaches song, Always a good day. And I would also love to acknowledge the traditional owners of the land on which we're on, the Turrbal and the Yuggera and the Jagera people. We are so privileged to be able to live and broadcast on these traditional lands. And it always was and always will be Aboriginal land. This song is You're All Right by Peaches, featuring Pixel Grip, Idols and Joe Talbot.
2: Sweat, sweat, sweat, sweat.
0: Maybe language warning.
2: Sweat, sweat, sweat, sweat, sweat, sweat, sweat, sweat, sweat, sweat, sweat, sweat, sweat, sweat, sweat, sweat, sweat, sweat, sweat, sweat, sweat, sweat, sweat, sweat, sweat, sweat.

You're tuned into Mega Hers. That was a new one by Peaches called You're Alright, featuring Pixel Grip, Idols and Joe Talbot. Thank you for tuning in. Now we are going to get into a little segment on the Fix Our Feeds campaign / new bill that has been released. So, last week, a bill was presented to Parliament aiming to give Australians more control over their social media algorithms. This bill comes from the hashtag Fix Our Feeds campaign started by the Teachers Consent Organisation and run by Chanel Contos. The bill will amend the Online Safety Act 2021 to insert a provision requiring social media services to provide users with the option to opt out of algorithms at any time, to put users back in control of the content they consume, limiting exposure to harmful content and targeted advertising. This will work through social media platforms being required to send a notification to new and existing users, offering them a choice over their default feed. Users can choose to opt in to having their default feed include personalised content recommended by the algorithm. Alternatively, users can opt out of personally recommended content in their default feed and see the friends and creators they choose to follow. The bill will also implement a digital duty of care so that big tech giants have a legal responsibility to ensure their platforms are safe for all users. Digital services like online games, apps and AI chatbots will be required to protect under 18s from design features that have negative behavioural impacts, like addictive features or those that can have an effect on a young person's self-esteem. The government has said that this harmful content includes content that promotes, encourages or accelerates eating disorders, content that promotes hostile ideas about women and gender equality, pornography, content that glorifies crime or life-endangering stunts, and content that causes serious mental health distress, including abuse and bullying. The draft laws provide

0: Safety with the power to issue removal notices for Nudify apps or websites, and streamline the cyber bullying and adult cyber abuse schemes to enable eSafety to deal more quickly with this harmful material. Digital platforms will be required to document the measures taken to address identified risks of harm to Australian users and ensure these measures remain effective over time. Failure to comply with the duty of care could attract penalties of up to $109.2 million, with the independent eSafety Commissioner responsible for compliance and enforcement. I think this bill is really incredibly important and very timely given the release of the Misogyny, Online Radicalism and Youth Extremism report by Sarah Meager a few weeks ago, which we did break down on the show. Last week, we also shared some troubling stories surrounding the culture of misogyny in schools. I think this comprehensive piece of research could have been the final push for this campaign, and this bill is a really tangible outcome that could be used to combat these rising levels of misogyny in young boys, as well as the huge amounts of other harm that has come to young women through social media, such as rising rates of eating disorders, mental ill health, and sexual violence. The whole bill has come directly from the incredible advocacy and efforts of a team of young women at Teachers Consent after the idea came from a university assignment they did. The hashtag Fix Our Feeds campaign was launched in December of 2025, sharing an open letter to Prime Minister Anthony Albanese calling for reform to our algorithms.
1: I actually have the letter. We have the letter here. And I will read you the letter. So the from the open letter to Prime Minister Anthony Albanese. Dear Prime Minister Anthony Albanese, the social media feeds that once connected us are now tearing us apart. The algorithms that curate our feeds are designed to keep us scrolling. Well, that's true, isn't it?
0: Yes.
1: They prioritise content that provokes the strongest emotional reactions. Outrage, validation, fear, arousal and anger drive successful, and that's in quotation marks, successful posts. In turn, our feeds have become fertile ground for extreme misogynistic content. Young men and boys are being pulled into misogynistic spaces, seeking community and belonging. Studies show that dummy accounts created to imitate 16 to 18-year-old boys were fed extreme manosphere content within minutes. Attitudes common in the manosphere, like undermining women's independence and the excusing of men's violence, are strongly linked with support for violence against women. And just adding there that very, very strongly linked, yes, as we saw in that report that you mentioned.
0: Documented that, research.
1: Yeah. The consequences are severe. Australia's national crisis of gender-based violence is worsening. Teenage boys have overtaken adult men as the most likely perpetrators of child sexual abuse. Image-based abuse is at record highs. Extremist groups use misogynistic content for recruitment, and teachers have reported rising misogyny in schools across the nation. Men and boys aren't benefiting from this either. It's isolating them. They're experiencing higher rates of social disconnection than ever. But the government can still change the story. With the Online Safety Act in review, the time to act is now. We urge the government to require social media platforms to offer an option to opt in to algorithms, giving us the autonomy to turn our algorithms off and on. This is about informed and affirmative consent, control over our data and our feeds. The European Union has paved the way with an opt-out policy, but this would be a world first, bringing genuine consent to our online experiences. So nobody at this point has an opt into algorithms, yeah. But we started to see some opt out. The single intervention would not only help prevent gender-based violence and the mainstream of radicalised misogyny, but also help people vulnerable to eating disorders, self-harm, and prevent exposure to racism, homophobia, mis- and disinformation, and other harmful content. Or it could be just a tool for people wanting to spend less time on socials.
0: Mm-hmm. Like myself, yes.
1: Australia was applauded at the United Nations General Assembly for its social media minimum age bill. We know that's only the first step. Let's continue that momentum to protect people against online harms with bold legislation that gives Australians real choice.
0: Yeah, it's an incredibly compelling open letter, I think. And yeah, a really wonderful piece of advocacy. I think we're going to play another song and then we're going to get back into discussing what this bill means. And if you are interested in joining that discussion with us, you can text in at 0420 626 733.
1: Yeah, we would love to hear your opinions on this. Is it needed? Is it necessary? Is it enough? Yes. Is it effective? What would you like to see happen in that legislation if it goes through?
0: Yeah, text in and we'll be right back with you after. We're going to play a pretty fitting song. Language warning, we're going to play Fuck My Computer by Nina Jirachi.

0: We're back with Mega Hoes on 4ZZZ. That song was Fuck My Computer by Nina Jirachi. We were just talking about the Fix Our Feeds campaign and, yeah, this new online safety bill that has been announced by, the government. And so, we have many thoughts, I think.
1: Yeah, so they're proposing to make it a mandatory requirement for social media services to be more visible about their algorithms and specifically have an on or off switch. So the algorithm is I guess it's kind of commonplace now, but not not
0: like
1: something
0: the recommended
1: that
0: content
1: part of it. So used to when back in my day when we first
0: I remember when Instagram started, thank you.
1: When we first before then. You would have the feed of news articles or articles, but they would all be from your friends. So they would all be from people that you purposefully connected with and followed, and you actually went out of your way to follow and to hear from, and you know, that was very actually quite revolutionary and nice to be able to. It was almost like I remember liking it because it was like you would be able to do an open email to anyone who cared, basically. And so you'll be able to go, here's my thoughts on whatever, and you know, if you choose to engage with me about this, then please comment with me and let's discuss. Or this is what I had for breakfast, or this is what my dog's doing.
0: Picture of my cat.
1: Whatever it is. But yeah, it's basically, it felt like a very much an open letter to all your friends or to friends and acquaintances of, here's what I'm doing and here's what I care about. And please talk with me about it if you also care. And I think that was just really nice because you know, you weren't hassling the people who didn't care.
0: You probably wouldn't get as much hate in the same way.
1: You just kind of go, okay, well, I mean, this is something that I care about. Yeah. I want to talk about it. Talk about it with me if you choose. Yeah. But then we started to get suggested posts but these are not necessarily advertisements either, so they're not obvious that they're being given to you, and it's just like, oh well, you talked about a dog, so here's someone else who has a dog, or here's something from the RSPCA or whatever. So things that, like, they go, you appear to be interested in this, and so here's some stuff you might like, and a little bit of that is actually really good because you get to, you know, you do discover
0: find
1: people
0: new
1: who are
0: creators who align with what you want and all that kind of stuff. Yeah.
1: Yeah. But has it gone too far is the question. And do people even realize that there is the algorithm that is showing them stuff? And if you knew that, would you actually opt into it in the first place?
0: Yeah. Well, for a while, I remember on Instagram, used to be able to, like, snooze suggested content. I would always do that because I'm looking to see what my friends are doing and all that kind of stuff. And I think that's what I found it really interesting. This bill talks about that addictive part of it, because I do think that is where that really doom scrolly, like, kind of endless scroll comes from, is the, like, you're just constantly being, you're not going to run out of content when it's, like, constantly just being suggested to you, right? Like, I remember when Instagram kind of first started, it would be like, okay, great, you've seen everything in the feed that you've caught up.
1: Yeah, that's
0: You're like, you're done for the day or whatever. But that's
1: nothing
0: never going to happen.
1: Here.
0: Yeah. But that's never going to happen now. And I think that is, especially for, like, really young people, I think that is, I mean, I think it's bad for everyone, but I think especially if you're young and your brain's not quite developed enough to, you know, understand or it's like such a, like, just onslaught of things and things and things just all the time.
1: I don't think it ever used to be, like you say, you would get to the end of your feed and it would be, and it just start repeating itself or whatever. And like, oh, okay,
0: log off, go do something else.
1: It seemed to change with TikTok.
0: Yes, absolutely. I was going to say, I think the TikTok algorithm, because that was so different, because, like, Reels didn't exist, like, everything. Like, that was, like, that first, obviously we had Vine, but that was, I think, different again. TikTok was the first endless scrolling kind of app.
1: I remember the first time I saw TikTok and it actually gave me a headache.
0: Boom, boom.
1: Well, there was this thing I was interested in, but then there's this stuff just keeps coming. Yeah. And
0: the short form content is it's like little spikes of dopamine.
1: Yeah. It very much is that dopamine. You get that dopamine at the end and you just keep going and going. Yeah. And I mean, as far as a way to keep people looking at your screen. Yeah. They found a winner for sure.
0: Great business move, but, I think. Yeah.
1: But yeah, well, and the, no, and there's the thing though is then how do you make money out of that though? Yeah. How is it a great business move? Yeah. How do you make money out of that? You make money out of that by then selling that information and those feeds to other third parties that can then.
0: Because a thing came out recently about. Facebook like lost a lawsuit or something along the lines where basically people had proven that Facebook were using basically information around like a young woman posting a selfie and how quickly she deletes it. They then would use that for they would then give that information to advertisers who would target that young woman for, you know, beauty products, like things like that, because they've identified a vulnerability in that behavior online. Goodness. Like that was like a real thing that happened that basically came out.
1: Wow.
0: That they were using that information for advertising. Yeah. So you get things like that from this kind of content.
1: That is something.
0: Yeah.
1: That is evil. That is shocking. And that is amazing marketing, but that is really, really evil. Because they're not even looking at like, oh, there's products that she likes. No. They're like, oh, we know that if somebody, it is common for people who delete selfies before this amount of time to be low in confidence and
0: willing to buy ka-ching. Things around your beauty. Yeah, it was so bad.
1: Wow.
0: And even in that open letter, it had, they had dummy accounts created to imitate 16 to 18 year old boys were fed extreme manosphere content in the website. It says within like 16 minutes or something.
1: I've seen some examples of this. And
0: people replicate it all the time. Yeah. It's a legit thing.
1: Yeah. So and it does not take long for them to be to be shown even without clicking on things and without, you know, trying to game that.
0: It's the
1: algorithm.
0: Data around your demographic of young
1: They're
0: boy.
1: Just like, your name is this and, you know, you've identified this and so we think that this is what you need, or this is what will make us money by showing you this. I don't know what will happen of it, and they did get the social media ban for children and teens across.
0: That did go ahead.
1: They actually got that off the gate, so
0: Albanese has kind of framed it as like kind of in tangent with that move, like all like, you know, it's part of that like holistic approach to it.
1: And I actually think that there are some things that they're identified in here that are much better than
0: I think this is a better approach.
1: Yeah, I'm not really into banning things. No. I'm not into...
0: Well, we know that abstinence doesn't work. Like, that's not really an approach that generally works.
1: And look, I mean, you know, you ban one thing and they, you know, they'll find a way around. Yes, it's exactly. pretty
0: I mean, there
1: easy.
0: Was like, there's a lot of teens who still use it because they're like, well, the age verification didn't... It just missed me, so, you know, I've slipped through the cracks or whatever. So, I think that this is a better... Like, a more... I don't know, I think... a more effective way to maybe reduce, because like obviously this is targeting the stuff that came out of that piece of research by Sarah Meagher that's, you know, we're seeing really rising levels of misogyny in young boys, and it's coming directly from basically the content that they're consuming all the time. And so I think this is a really good way that can tangibly kind of target that outcome.
1: What I do think though is I think saying turn my algorithm on or turn my algorithm off is not enough. It
0: because
1: is not
0: people
1: enough.
0: People are just going to say, you know, you can opt out of it quite easily.
1: Yeah. I think there will be definitely times where you're like, yeah, I do actually only want to see what my friend's cats are doing. Yeah. That is all I care about. Absolutely. And that's all I want to see. And I don't want to see all this other rubbish. But then at the same time, I mean, I know when every time I go to a new site or play a new game or something, and they're like, would you like us to target advertising to you, or would you like us to play you random advertising? And I do usually click, target it to me. Because I would much rather.
0: If I'm going to get ads anyway, they may as well be things I'm
1: That's
0: interested
1: it.
0: In.
1: I'd rather you get, to stuff that I'm interested in. Yeah. That makes a whole lot of sense. But the devil is in the detail there, because it's not really about, will I be showing you things that you like?
0: Yes.
1: It's like that example that you just gave about, you know, hey, this is a high profit individual because they've shown evidence of low self-esteem. You know, that is not something that, even if they were saying, give me stuff I'm interested in, that's not necessarily stuff they're interested in. That's stuff that advertisers are interested in selling to you.
0: Yes. Yeah. And I do think, because I think it's a better approach, because I do think that social media is not necessarily bad all the time, right? Like, I think there is some good that comes out of social media, I think, especially. Like, I learned, like, all my social justice stuff, like, came from the internet. Like, that was me learning from, you know, other creators and having access to that, I think, was really important to me. So maybe this is a way to kind of keep it without, you know...
1: What I would like to see, much more than that, turn it on or turn it off, I would much rather see turn on the choose what you include in it. Yeah. So you might be able to say, yes, I want to see things about social justice. Yes I want to see things about makeup. Yes I want to see things about kitten. No, I don't want to see things about, you know, misogyny, and I don't want to see things
0: about...
1: But
0: then other young boys are going to be like, yes, show me that, please. Thank you.
1: Yeah. So I know. And how do you... Yeah. And how are they packaging it? And,
0: yes. Yeah. Yeah, because... what is it? Teach Us Consent. So their advocacy is definitely not done, even though they've got this through. They said they're interested in the specific language and the details that will be in this legislation, because that hasn't been released yet. So... Mm. Teachers' Consent especially going to be looking out for language that could make it easy for social media platforms to avoid complying properly, so just kind of, you know, loopholes or feature that might be used to kind of manipulate you into choosing to opt into recommendation-based algorithms. So they're going to be looking out for that kind of stuff, and the government will release kind of like draft legislation basically, and generally be open for submissions and feedback. So that's something to keep an eye on. I'm very interested in the duty of care part of it as well. I think that in addition to it, maybe will make it like a little bit stronger. Maybe.
1: And this seems to be a separate thing, or at least needs to be a separate thing as well, because yes, there's the algorithm, but also, you know, social media, how will we police every single person here? Yeah. How will we go, okay, this content, you know, is harmful. Yes. And when it's just some rando posting something, and how do you mitigate that?
0: Yes. Yeah, and I guess that's like a slightly more subjective thing. So I will be interested to see how they will kind of target that, or like look how define that kind of thing, because they say content that promotes, encourages or accelerates eating disorders. It's like how are they going to define what that content looks like? Is there going to be really strict parameters, or is it going to be based on moderator kind of decisions, or So I'm interested in that side.
1: How do you do that? And I think it would have to be moderated, because you can't just leave it to another algorithm.
0: Yes,
1: you can't identify harmful words, or even if that is to identify it in the first instance, you still would need to have it have that moderated by a human and assessed there, or else you it just leads to people creating a whole people have created a whole new language set to use, when certain words have been banned, you know, they use
0: find ways to get around it.
1: You know, a word that sounds similar but then, you know, we're still saying the same thing.
0: We're just
1: using a substitute word, and it's so strange.
0: Is it gonna be able to be moderated?
1: It's like I feel like it's like the Voldemort principle, not to bring up our
0: oh god.
1: Know, but yeah, it's like the fear of the name than the actual thing itself. It's like, no, you know, the actual harm.
0: Yeah, so you need moderators who are actually like kind of educated on what this really sinister content can look like. And so I guess that gets a bit murky. So I'm really interested in
1: how are they going to
0: legislate that. Apply.
1: But I would at least like to see it happen and to see them try. And
0: I would like to see them try. Yes.
1: Okay, it might not cover all situations and it might fail at points, but you know, it's much better to actually.
0: And it is like, it's a world first thing, right? So I mean, if we're going to be the test dummies, like it maybe means that other countries and other, you know, places can see what we've done and kind of improve on it, or you know, see the mistakes that have been made, and hopefully it'll become like the norm across the world. Maybe
1: I will be really interested to see what the arguments against it will be. Like, who is going to oppose this?
0: Advertisers, I would imagine.
1: It's going to be people with money. So it's going to be people who stand...
0: Or creators who make money off being, you know, rage bait, you know.
1: The rage baiters, for
0: Andrew
1: sure.
0: Andrew Tate might be against it, I imagine.
1: Yeah. I have so little sympathy for that.
0: So, maybe if you're on the side of Andrew Tate, probably not.
1: But really, I mean, who is going to, who's going to say, no, I don't think you should be allowed to not be, have an algorithm. Like, who could possibly be against that?
0: We'll see. If you have thoughts, please text in. We'd love to hear other perspectives on it. Our phone number is 0420-626-733. And I think, we'll definitely keep you guys updated on, if like feedback opens for that or when the legislation comes out. And definitely make sure you follow Teachers Consent on socials. I think they are like such a cool organization. You know, like the CEO is like a young woman who started this when she was like a teenager, like, you know, just based on her own experiences of sexual violence. And they do, this is a really cool piece of advocacy. And I think it's really cool that it's gone into Parliament at least.
1: And if you follow them on socials, then you don't have to wait for the algorithm to serve it up to you.
0: Exactly.
1: You can
0: follow
1: actually seek out that
0: before
1: content.
0: You opt in. But yeah, I think we're going to go into another song and then we'll be back a little bit later with, some more gender news. 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This is romantic comedy coming-of-age film by Tamara and the Dreams.

0: Plain Jane graces our studios for Right Here, Right Now this Tuesday, September 15th. 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
1: Just so you know, the next song will probably contain some coarse language and adult themes.
2: Being black is a wonderful thing, something you cannot hide. I'm a black person myself, but I never question why. I can say I'm proud of my culture and my heritage and my skin, but it's not the outside that counts, it's the soul that lives within. For being black, I'll shout it aloud. For being black, I feel so proud.

0: You are still tuned in to Megahertz on 4ZZZ. In that little bracket there, we just had Stolen Wages by Miss Kanina. Obviously, you know, a very well-played album around here and such an awesome song. And then we had Romantic Comedy Coming-of-Age Film by Tamara and the Dreams. And we just had a little text in from Narelle who said, wow, did anyone witness the unearthly one that is Miss Kanina on Friday? I know, I was so upset I didn't find out about that show until after it happened.
1: I did not.
0: Jealous.
1: But lucky you.
0: Lucky you, Narelle, that sounds, yeah. I just think she's the coolest person ever.
1: Yeah. And yeah, we do. Glad we do love a bit of Miss Kanina here on Megahertz.
0: Her flowers, I think, on 4ZZZ. And yeah, I think across the country, I believe. All right. For our next story, I'm going to pass over to Sarah.
1: So we are going to talk about the Military Sexual Violence Inquiry. And so, yeah, a bit of a concept warning you as well on this one. Tricky topic. So, giving you the heads up there for the next 5 minutes or so. Mm-hmm. So Natasha Stott Despoja, AC, has been appointed Deputy Commissioner of the Independent Defence and Veterans Service Commission to lead the inquiry into military sexual violence as recommended by the Royal Commission into Defence and Veterans Suicide. Ms. Stott Despoja served as Australia's Ambassador for Women and Girls from 2013 to 2016, and she continues to be a leading international voice for the prevention of sexual violence. The inquiry responds to Recommendation 25 of the Royal Commission into Defence and Veteran Suicide, which heard extensive and harrowing evidence from serving and ex-serving ADF members of the impact of sexual violence in the military. Mm. Thank you to those who shared their experiences during this commission and for the advocates for continuing to fight for this really crucial issue. It is a really important issue. The inquiry will begin later this year and run for around 12 months with a final report to be made public. As the Military Sexual Violence Inquiry Deputy Commissioner, Ms. Stott Despoja will convene and preside over hearings and engage with a wide range of stakeholders, witnesses and officials. This includes those with lived and living experiences around military sexual violence. The inquiry will make recommendations to improve prevention and early intervention, protections for victim survivors of military sexual violence, ensure perpetrators are held to account, and advance a victim-centric approach within the ADF. Consistent with the DVSC's role as an oversight body, the inquiry will not investigate or make recommendations about specific cases of sexual violence, current or historical. So they are looking at the impact of this as a whole and recommendations in general and preventative, but not necessarily looking at specific cases.
0: Yeah, I think such an important issue. I know I just remember hearing a story of a public advocate who had such a horrible time sharing her story and like what she went through, and had a lot of legal battles, I think, to be able to share her story, and still is, you know, kind of facing a lot of things. So I think that an inquiry like this is such an incredible piece of work that, you know, whether or not it does anything, but, you know, it's such a environment that I think often gets maybe swept under the rug or, doesn't really get the recognition that it gets. And this was part of the Royal Commission into Defence and Veteran Suicide, so clearly, having really, really severe effects on these people,
1: Yeah, and look, sexual violence is, obviously, that is terrible in any way, shape or form. And I think that in the military there is an extra layer of shame here as well. So and I think it's used specifically to shame people as well.
0: 100%.
1: I know you're listening to Megahertz and we are a women's program here. But I will acknowledge that specifically in the military, this is a huge problem. Male on male sexual violence as well is, and again, with that, you know, used to as a shame tactic, as a pseudo disciplinary tactic. It is a huge problem.
0: Yeah, and I think it's really tough because you're talking about like your coworkers, you're talking about like your workplace, and just it's already such an unsafe job, I think, to then your biggest like kind of safety issues to be from the actual organisation you work for is quite hard and, yeah, really harrowing.
1: And it, the working in the military, it is an organization that is based around violence and control. Absolutely. So
0: it's not surprising. And I do think it is maybe an issue that feminists, I don't know, I know in the past I've kind of feel a bit iffy about it because it's like, yeah, I don't necessarily like support, you know, like a lot of the stuff that the military does and stuff like that, but it's still, this is so important and so like, yeah, just such an important and really big issue.
1: Agreed. I'm a pacifist. No surprise to anybody. Yeah. I am against violence of all kinds, and including military violence, whether it's sanctioned or not. But every person still deserves a safe workplace.
0: Absolutely.
1: And, you know, and a safe, they deserve to be safe.
0: Absolutely.
1: In and out of work. And, how do you balance that need for safety with a workplace that is promoting violence? That violence is part of the nature and the training of that. And how do you say some kinds of violence, good violence, some kind of bad violence? It is a tough thing, and they have a tough job to do there.
0: Yeah, I'm really interested to hear the outcomes of this inquiry and, yeah, what it will look like when it goes forward. So, yeah. Thank you for listening. I think we're going to play one more song.
1: Let's play a song.
0: We're going to come back with Femicide and then we're going to pass over.
1: All right, let's do that. 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
0: This is I've Loved and I've Lost by Psycho.

0: 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The time is 12:54. We are about to hand over, but before we do, we make it a commitment every week on Megahertz to share on the femicide report that happens every week that is reported on by Sherelle Moody. But actually, today marks 2 weeks since it has been reported that a woman has been killed in Australia. Now, we know this doesn't necessarily mean that nothing has happened, but we do remain cautiously optimistic that, we don't have anything to report on in this segment today. I just want to do an acknowledgement that I think there are probably deaths due to male violence that go unrecorded in this area. Things like suicide, addiction and ongoing health issues may not be recorded as femicides, but can absolutely be the result of male violence. And I would just like to really acknowledge and remember those women today and hold their families in our thoughts. And yeah, just a reminder that if you are experiencing violence and need support to leave, please, please contact DV Connect's Women's Line. The number is 1-800-811-811. And if you're a man at risk of perpetrating violence, please contact DV Connect Men's Line. The number is 1-800-600-636. We are going to go out with a song today. This is Muscle Memory by Hallie, and then stay tuned for Femme Fatale at 1 o'clock.
1: It's here and it's queer. 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Over 100 events across multiple venues will paint the town and the river rainbow. 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From the inaugural Mr. First Nation Drag King pageant to a 15-metre high pink rubber duck floating down Brisbane River Maywar. 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Welcome to paradise. Melt is a proud sponsor of 4ZZZ.

0: At 4ZZZ, we acknowledge the traditional owners of the land on which we broadcast. 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We acknowledge that their sovereignty over this land was never ceded.
1: And we stand in solidarity with them.
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My name is Olive and I'll be hanging out with you until 3 p.m. Sadly, my co-host Aisha is under the weather and is not in the studio with me today, but we will be hearing from her a couple times throughout the show with two of her interviews, so do not worry. That track right there was Hands by Wax, and it was off the album she put out in March of this year called Angel's Mess. And yeah, I thought it would be an energetic start to the show. I feel like I need that. I need that wake-up call. And it's also awesome and badass. So those are all of the reasons I played it. But yeah, I'm excited for the show today. We've got two really great interviews. We've got one that Aisha did with This Is Lorelei. And he just put out a brand new album. So I'm super excited to listen to that one. And she also spoke with Mudhoney ahead of their set at Z50. Which is on October 24th. So yeah, she got to catch up with them and have a talk as well, which is super cool. So This Is Lorelei is playing at 1:30 and Mudhoney is playing at 2:15. So make sure you stay tuned in and hang out with me on the airwaves to listen to those. I've got a bunch of music in the in-between. I'm on the music today, Ash is on the interviews, and I'm going to play a bit of a throwback up next from local band Ballpark. I saw videos of Sam Cromack's performance at Crowbar on Thursday night when he supported one of Bug's final shows. It looked absolutely beautiful, and I'm a longtime Ballpark music fan. I feel like I rarely play them on the air. They were definitely my favorite band when I was in high school, and still one of my favorite all-time bands. I have a tattoo above my knee that says It's Nice to Be Alive, which is an amazing track from them. But I'm gonna play their song All I Want Is You, which is off their 2011 album Happiness and Surrounding Suburbs. And yeah, it's a beautiful love song, and I just wanted to play a love song. I wanted to play something happy and something fun so that we can manifest those energies going into the week. So yeah, I hope you enjoy. This is All I Want Is You by Ballpark Music. 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Language warning.

That track right there is local band Double Date with New Performance. I absolutely love that track and I love that band as well. They are so awesome. I'm sure if you listen to 4ZZZ, you hear this song all over the airwaves. But you're listening to Femme Fatale. My name is Olive and I'll be hanging out with you until 3 p.m. That track before that was Rubber Band by Sesame Girl, which is off their EP they came out with maybe just a month ago, and I've been absolutely rinsing it. It's so good, and Rubber Band might be one of my favorite tracks on the EP, even though they're all really good. Before that was Mona Lisa by Wishy. I love, love, love, love Wishy, and their album Nature's Pill is dropping in just under 3 weeks. I'm really looking forward to it. I got to have an early listen when I spoke with the band, and the album is really, really good. So I'm excited to have all of these singles coming out, and Mona Lisa has probably been my song of the week. I've been listening to it nonstop. And at the top was All I Want Is You, a little bit of a throwback from Ballpark Music, because I love it and it's fun. Up next, I'm going to play a brand new track from Seattle rock band Chastity Belt. I really, really like them. I think their music is really beautiful. Someone recommended them to me quite a few years ago and I've been listening to them since. But yeah, they just dropped 2 singles. And I'm going to play their track, I Could Say Less. I hope you enjoy, and we'll be back at 1:30 for Aisha's interview with This Is Lorelei. So stay tuned in.

0: How Was Your Day by Stella Donnelly. That is such a beautiful song from her album Floods. I love Stella and everything she does. But you're listening to Femme Fatale on 4ZZZ. Before that track was Face of Youth Today by Sharp Pins, which is the solo project of Chicago musician Kai Slater, who also plays in the rock band Lifeguard. But yeah, that band got recommended, well, his solo project, not band, got recommended to me in an interview I did probably around a year ago with Sonic Reducer. I remember Lily recommended Sharp Pins as one of her recs. I love asking bands I interview what they're listening to. I feel like that's such a fun way to discover new artists. So that's how it played out there. And at the top was I Could Say Less by Chastity Belt, a brand new one from them. They're based out of Seattle. But up next, I've got Aisha's interview with Nate Amos from This Is Lorelei. Nate has been making music under this name for more than a decade, originally using it as a space to release a huge volume of experimental music on Bandcamp. He's also one half of Brooklyn experimental pop duo Water From Your Eyes. Amos has just released his new album, The Singer in My Band, which leans further into storytelling, folk, and stripped back songwriting. Aisha chatted to Nate about the evolution of This Is Lorelei, writing across so many different sounds, and of course, the new record. So yeah, I hope you enjoy, and you're going to hear from Aisha now from Femme Fatale on 4ZZZ.
1: I wanted to start off by saying a huge congratulations on your album, The Singer in My Band. I love it so much. I've been a big fan for a while, so I really am excited to chat with you. And I read that it was written while you were traveling, so I was wondering how being constantly moving kind of changed the way you approached the songwriting with this one.
2: It kind of changed like everything about it, because a lot of, you know, music in the past, my whole, you know, method of operating has been based on kind of like shutting myself in to a particular place and kind of not coming out until something is done physically, honestly, maybe mentally too, but physically, like, you know. So, and also doing that in such a way where I'm like surrounded by items of creation, guitars, sticks, whatnot, whatever. Writing in this kind of like this consistently transitory state without regular access to instruments, you know, like you're playing instruments during the show, but that's like the only time you really see them. It's hard to find the time to like write, or at least for me, like I have a hard time carving out time on the road to sit down and write in any sort of normal capacity. So it kind of, but I think I very much, I knew that I had something that I was like working on or whatever. So it kind of stewed in this weird, intangible kind of like vibe state for months before I ever really like tried to figure out like exactly how to put it together. So you end up like just sitting on ideas forever, and you kind of have to, that kind of changes it. Because when you have like idea in a moment and you have the option to get it down like right in that second, that simplifies things a lot. Because if you have an idea that you then save for later, well, really one big decision to make, which is at what point do you like pull the trigger and kind of harvest it?
1: I don't know how you'd be able to be kind of writing a song in your head, but you've obviously been able to do that.
2: That's... It was weird. I don't know. It wasn't, it's not how I'd prefer to write, honestly, but it took me to some kind of like new places. So
1: I read with your second single with Oh No Now My, you kind of went through loads of different versions and you described that it ate itself. So yeah, I guess is that the process that you're just describing?
2: Yeah, that is definitely a song that ate itself like entirely, because that song is how I kind of stumbled onto the idea of using a lot of names on this album. It wasn't even like Joey the name, like some early version of something. I wouldn't even call it that song, something that eventually like had some piece in that song. Actually, honestly, it was something where I was thinking about kangaroos. I think I was thinking about Australia for some reason, and the Joey the Joey thing entered that way actually. And then I remember like being kind of like, oh, like do I like actually switch to like this being a name? Because then all of a sudden I'm writing name songs and that feels like a slightly more delicate thing. But then I just began thinking a lot about the functionally, like what happens when you use a name. I think it encourages the listener's subconscious to begin working on its own narrative interpretation of the song a little faster or something. It's kind of like a brute forced way to get some wheels turning
1: I love
2: because.
1: the phrase that you let the song eat itself. I think that that's such a cool, like a visual kind of cool for me to imagine how the process in your mind. And I was thinking, yeah, with Joey, and you've got like this kind of cast of reoccurring characters. I definitely picked up on that. But I don't know. Yeah, Joey for me, I guess I was thinking Friends. That's where that went for me. And going into kind of the process of creating the album, you engineered, produced, and performed pretty much everything, except I read your dad played the banjo and your sister and your partner vocals. And I was wondering what it was like kind of bringing them into the world of the record and just having that's such a special community of people with you.
2: I mean, it was really fun. It worked really well in like a variety of ways because, you know, for like my dad playing banjo, like I at a certain point decided that that song needed banjo. And, you know, at the end of the day, he's just the best banjo player I know. That kind of led to, I was thinking, it's like, well, like if we're doing that, then I should get Sarah to sing on some stuff too, because again, like for the songs that I grew up playing music with the two of them and specifically like singing like three-part harmony. So a lot of the way that I understand multiple melodies and harmony, I think, is somewhat in line with the way my sister understands it, just because kind of we learned about it through the same process. And then getting Al on the album just made sense because I love Al, and there needed to be like a some sort of like a, you know, a change in the narrator in that song just briefly. I tried doing it like with me like singing it in a different way, like in a different voice, and I was just like, you know what, this just needs a different person.
1: And it's great that a lot of voices kind of go well together. And that, yeah, that you have so many people that you can just call on like that and make something beautiful.
0: We're gonna take a quick listen now. This is Hey Sarah, Is It Gonna Rain Forever? By This is Lorelei. 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

0: That was Hey Sarah, Is It Gonna Rain Forever by This Is Lorelei. You're listening to Femme Fatale on 4ZZZ. We're going to hop right back into our interview with them.
1: And you've described the album as a collection of kind of chaotic experiences that are also a work of fiction. And I was wondering if you find it easier to write from that kind of fictional perspective?
2: I feel like I'm always, even songs that are like conveying something very literally and earnestly, there's always still kind of like a character that's usually part of the character. And I think maintaining a certain amount of this conceptual separation between you, the writer, and the narrators of the songs kind of helps me like lose myself in it a little more or something, you know. Because for me, lyrics is like, it's literally just like about trying to like stop thinking at all and just like wait for something. Yeah, lyric writing is like a weird, it's a kind of like a treacherous process. Yeah, adding like a little extra degree of separation, you know, taking the narratives of the songs one degree further away from your own personal experience, kind of, I feel like it kind of allows you to convey more personal things. As a listener, when I'm looking at different writers, I think it's more interesting to try to understand how a writer looks at the world than it is to understand how a writer looks at themselves. And, you know, sometimes that's the same thing. And sometimes what you want from music is this interior exploration of another human being or whatever. But I find that sometimes writing in that way, you get more self-conscious, and like there's this little part of you that wants to, you know, the self-conscious part of you wants to make yourself like look better in the picture.
1: I feel like it's kind of giving that like third person out of body almost experience on, even if you're trying to like convince yourself you're not looking at your own life, I guess you are in a way. And yeah, I don't know if I necessarily listen to music and want to hear someone's inner turmoil all the time. It's definitely I want to relate to this experience, and sometimes that has nothing to do with the other person. That's really interesting. And I've just got one more question for you. So you also write and perform in Water From Your Eyes. And I was wondering how you differentiate what is a This Is Lorelei song and what is a Water From Your Eyes song.
2: It used to be way harder than it is now, because there was a period of time, I want to say like 2019, 2020, something like that, where the two projects kind of became this like interchangeable blob. Water From Your Eyes used to be the poppier project, and Lorelei was kind of like the most experimental one. Like there was a lot of Lorelei stuff that was just kind of like noise and collage type stuff almost. And then at a certain point, they just kind of flipped, and now they've settled into these like very kind of tidy rows, where Lorelei has kind of become about embracing existing structures within music and trying to remove much of the wall between the art and the audience as possible, you know, making so that there's like no prerequisite for getting inside of it. There's no like thing that distracts you from the main thing that you want out of the song. Whereas Water From Your Eyes is more like building like a puzzle box or something. It's designed to be cracked and to take a certain amount of effort to get inside of while still functionally being pop music.
1: Well, you definitely get away with it, and you do something great with it, because I love both.
2: Thanks.
1: No worries. Well, thank you so much for chatting with me. It's been a pleasure.
2: Oh, thank you. You too. Thanks for having me.
0: We're going to have one more listen to a track from this album. This is Oh No, Now My by This Is Lorelei. 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
1: Come see Australia's next great rock band. 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

That is Red Moon Cowboy's brand new single, Tiny Heart. I'm a really big fan of that song. I've loved everything that they put out, and their EP actually comes out on the 23rd of September, so it's creeping up to that date. I'm really excited to hear it. They're based out of Nam, Melbourne, but are originally from Albany in WA, and yeah. I really, really love them, so I wanted to give that a spin. But yeah, you're listening to Femme Fatale on 4ZZZ. My name is Olive. Sadly, I'm without my co-host Aisha today in the studio, but we've been hearing from her in her amazing interviews today. I just played the This Is Lorelei interview, which I found super, super interesting. Definitely a really exciting and talented guy, and it's cool that he gets to have this experimental project as well as his band Water From Your Eyes that I really like. Before that, Red Moon Cowboy track was Locket by The Lonesomes. They are based out of the Gold Coast in Brisbane, and yeah, I really like that track. I like them as well. I hadn't heard of them before, but then I saw them play on the Gold Coast at Flaming Hearts Festival earlier this year, and I really, really enjoyed them and also enjoyed that song Locket. And yeah, at the top I played This Is Lorelei as well. But I've got a few more tracks before we head into our next interview that Aisha did, which is with Mudhoney, ahead of their set at Z51, which is on the 24th of October at the Roma Street Parklands. So it's going to be a really fun day and night. Super awesome that Mudhoney playing, and we're super lucky that we got to have a chat with him ahead of that. But up next, I'm going to play a song from Hayley Williams' album Ego Death at a bachelorette party. I just love her so much. I see so many videos online of her performing. She's on tour at the moment, and I'm begging that she comes to Australia soon. But this track in particular is just like super awesome in the performance videos. It's called Ice in My OJ. But yeah, I hope you enjoy. Just a language warning on this one. 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

That is a debut single from a brand new duo based out of here, Brisbane. I'm going to give my best guess at how to say their name, Maluda Creech, perhaps. But the track is called Paper Tiger. And yeah, I'm always really excited when a

0: brand new band or artist or duo comes out in the local scene. And I think that, yeah, that track was really cool. It says they're a sample-centric recording and performing project. So yeah, just wanted to give it a spin on today's show. They just released that one. You're listening to Femme Fatale on 4ZZZ with Olive. Before that track, I played Maybelline by an artist named Gretel. And it's off her album Squish, which came out a few months ago. Someone must have recommended me that album because I had it saved to listen to. And I listened to it last week and I found some tracks that I really, really liked. Especially that one Maybelline, and she's based out of London. So yeah, go check out the album if you like that track. Before that was Bronny by O1 Thurman, which is their most recent single. I saw them play at Freak Show over the weekend, which is like a house gig, party, art show, creative, amazing event that I went to, and they're playing and they're just about to head on tour with Reno. So super exciting stuff. I'm always such a big fan of O1 Thurman. And at the top was Ice in My OJ by Hayley Williams, because she's awesome and I love it. But yeah, up next we've got our second interview of the show. You may notice Aisha is not in the studio with me. She is sick, but luckily I have these wonderful interviews that she has pre-recorded to play on air instead. So yeah, we have Aisha's interview with Seattle legends Mudhoney. Formed in 1988, Mudhoney were one of the key bands to come out of the early Seattle scene, helping shape the sound that would become known as grunge, with releases like Superfuzz Big Muff and their iconic single Touch Me, I'm Sick. They've been a part of the underground music world for nearly four decades and are still putting out records and touring, most recently with 2023's Plastic Eternity. Mudhoney also have a long history with 4ZZZ, having played a 4ZZZ show in Brisbane back in 1990. Aisha chatted to the band about their history in Seattle, community radio, touring, and making music after almost 40 years together. And yeah, it's also worth noting that they're playing at Z51 on the 24th of October at Roma Street Parklands, which is celebrating 51 years of Brisbane's 4ZZZ, which is, yeah, definitely worth celebrating. But I hope you enjoy the interview. I'm super excited.
1: So I wanted to start with, you've been a band for almost 40 years now, and I was wondering how you go about kind of creating a set list with such an extensive discography.
2: Well, usually sometimes we get stuck in a rut for a while. And I've noticed the last like several tours, Dan will come up with some suggestions for songs we haven't played in a long time. And so then we go about trying to figure out how to learn those songs. You know, there's always a bunch of songs that we have to play, right? I use the example, like, we can't not play Touch Me, I'm Sick. It would be like going to see the Kingsmen and they don't play Louie Louie. So, you know, we try to make a balance. We always want to play some of the newest records songs as well. But some songs get dropped by the wayside. It seems like every time we put out a new record, we do one show where we play the entire record. And then there'll be several songs that we never, ever play again. Just because not every song works live, you know. We try to mix it up, basically. We always play You Got It. We always play Touch Me, I'm Sick. You know, there's certain songs we just got to play. So it's usually a mix. And there'll be some songs we haven't played for a while mixed in there.
1: Do you get sick of playing those hits all the time?
2: I don't, actually. Again, because I know what it's like going to see a band. There's some songs that, you know, not to use Dan again, but some of the songs are kind of hard on him, I guess, as a drummer, as, mm-hmm. you know, 40 years later. And so some songs he just, like, doesn't want to do for a while. And so they get it. And if anybody says they don't want to do a song for a while, we guess, okay, fine. One of the songs that's hard for me sometimes is Here Comes Sickness. I guess start doing the exact same soloing, because all I'm doing is soloing in that song, basically. And it just becomes like, okay, I can't even get out of this pattern now, you know? Yeah,
1: I feel like, I guess the drummer kind of has that physicality that you don't really think about, for sure. But that's good that you like to keep it fresh and that you don't mind playing the same ones. I guess, like, on a similar vein, I was wondering what the biggest changes are that you've noticed in the last 38 years since Mudhoney started, like, I guess in terms of the music industry, but also in terms of yourselves as individuals, as musicians?
2: Well, the music industry, I don't really feel so much like I'm part of that, really. You know, we have a very easy relationship with Sub Pop. You know, they don't expect anything big out of us. We don't expect anything big out of them. You know, we guess they put out our records occasionally and let Mark off work so we can go tour. I mean, we were in the music industry and I got burnt out on it when we were on Warner Brothers. You know, I was kind of over it. Once that ended and we took a year off and Matt left the band and we got Guy, it seemed like a really nice reinvention with a completely different point of view from us. You know, it didn't matter. You know, it got easier, basically. And, you know, it became a part-time endeavor because three of us had kids, couldn't necessarily do everything that some of the other members wanted us to do. Like, they're, a good example was when the Sonics first got back together, they were going to do a Halloween show and they wanted us to open. And me and Dan were the two that had kids at that point, and they were young. There was a standoff between the two of us to see who would cancel first or say no first, because we had to take our kids trick-or-treating. It's Halloween. And so it was like, it's like, I'm not saying no first, but I said no first. It was like this funny little like, but I knew we couldn't do it, even though it was like, would have been such a fun show. I was like, sorry, I got kids. Our expectations change. And if somebody says they can't do something, that's fine. You know, as far as personally, I mean, we're old, like I said, with the physicality, the drumming is hard. You know, we don't jump around as much as we used to on stage. You know, we've all got ailments at this point. We're all half deaf. Upside is that we enjoy getting together a couple times a year and going on a tour. We generally have dinner all together every night when we're on tour. You know, it's kind of a nice getaway from our regular worlds.
1: Yeah, that's awesome. It's kind of, you get to have both, you know, and I can imagine that obviously having a family would be probably the biggest change over time with the band. Yeah.
2: You know, I've crossed the bridge now where my kids are adults and they live in Portland and I live in Boise. You know, they live together right now in Portland and, you know, they're doing great. I'm not their caretakers anymore.
3: 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This is Touch Me, I'm Sick. 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

0: That was Touch Me, I'm Sick by Mudhoney. You're listening to Femme Fatale on 4ZZZ. We're going to hop right back into our interview with them.
1: You guys have said that politics has always been a big part of Mudhoney's music. What do you think? Do you think there's more responsibility for musicians now to kind of say something about what's happening in the world?
2: I think that's up to every musician, every artist, you know, like that's their own personal call. Mark has always written political lyrics since way before Mudhoney. You know, we all come out of hardcore punk, right?
1: Yeah.
2: So, you know, we were the Reagan era where every other song was about Reagan. I don't see as many songs, angry songs about Trump coming from the punk scene right now, which is interesting to me. You know, I don't know what the difference is. You know, maybe they're all online. You know, I don't know. You know, my younger son sings in a punk band. And I haven't seen them yet, so I don't know what he's singing about. But I'll be grilling him once they finally get their act together.
1: Yeah, no, that's right. I feel like I haven't noticed that, but you're so right. Maybe it's more in a subtle way. They're trying not to be too explicit about it. But
2: yeah,
1: I feel like it's so easy for that music to go viral these days that maybe that's a bit people are a bit hesitant. And obviously community radio like 4ZZZ has played a huge role in supporting underground and emerging music. Yeah. And I was wondering what community radio meant for Mudhoney when you were just starting out.
2: Well, in America, it was college stations, right?
1: Yeah.
2: Generally. And on our first couple, three tours, we would, any town we were at, we would go to the college station and do an interview. And some of them we'd play, you know, a short set or something, you know. It was very important. They kind of really helped both us and Sub Pop get around, you know. Both Mark and I were college DJs before Mudhoney started. And I actually am a DJ on the Boise community station here right now. I have a weekly show, radioboise.org. Yeah, it's always been important. You know, I don't always necessarily listen to it, but I know that it's important. You know, NPR is important to me, you know, all the alternate medias are important to me. I mean, down there, we've done so much on the community stations down there. And Brisbane's always been awesome for us. We're good buddies with Tim from Tim Guitars and Tim Records and all that stuff. So yeah, I'm 100% behind community radio anywhere in the world.
1: Awesome. That's great to hear. Now I feel like that's always one of my favorite questions to ask, because it's just such an awesome community and all over the world as well.
2: Yeah. The station here helps the Boise scene a lot. You know, it's a real important part of the scene here.
1: I feel like that seems to be like the same everywhere, and it's great to hear. Yeah. And I feel so proud to be a part of it in Brisbane as well.
2: Yeah, we have a little room that bands can play in on the radio too. I had Tootie Cole from Dead Moon play some songs on my show. There's a music festival here called Tree Fort in the spring, and I had them on and, you know, played some songs on the radio for us. That was rad.
1: Oh, awesome. We have a similar one. We've got we've got a live room as well, and we've got a show called Right Here Right Now that plays every week, and it's just a live band, which is just awesome. Yeah. Usually local too, which is great. You're playing Z51 in Brisbane alongside a bunch of different artists from a very different generation. And I was wondering if there's anyone in the lineup that you're particularly excited to watch, or like how you're feeling about playing in Australia again?
2: I mean, Australia throughout our history has been very important to us. Even before Mudhoney formed, me and Mark in particular were obsessing over the Australian underground bands. Like, you know, The Scientist is always the best one, Cosmic Psychos, Celibate Rifles, Lubricated Goat, all these amazingly weird bands coming out of Australia back in the day, some of our favorites. That's how we met Guy. He was in Lubricated Goat when they first came to Seattle in 89. So it was always an important thing, and it was a really big deal when we got to come down there for the first time. In 1990, we came to Australia twice, once at the beginning of the year, once at the end of the year.
1: Wow.
2: So it's always been a big deal for us, and still is. And now with Guy living in Melbourne again, a little bit easier to make it work down there, because, I mean, we were just there a couple of years ago, right? You know, he lives near Melbourne, and I love Melbourne. And so we come down there a few days early and get acclimated and rehearse. I can't recommend it enough. Like, interestingly, Melbourne is a sister city of Seattle. And it makes sense, I guess, climate-wise, too, because Melbourne has seasons and stuff, you know. Right.
1: Yeah, Melbourne has four seasons in one day, kind of.
2: Right. But yeah, no, we all love coming down there. And I've also pointed out that I'm the only member of Mudhoney that's not in an Australian band right now. Mark's in the Saints, Dan's drumming in Cosmic Psycho sometimes, and Guy's in two Australian bands, I think. So, I'm a little left out.
1: Well, maybe you should take that as a sign to get into an Australian band. You should,
2: No, I'm waiting.
1: yeah, do some scouting when you're here.
2: Yeah.
1: Well, thank you. Those were all of my questions. I'm so keen to
2: Right
1: catch
2: on.
1: you guys in October.
2: Yeah, like I say, we're really looking forward to it.
0: We're gonna play another track from Mudhoney. This is Hate the Police. 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

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My name is Olive and I've been hanging out on the airwaves since 1 and I'm about to wrap up at 3 p.m. But that track right there was The Shed 2026 edition by Piplom. I really, really love Piplom. They're out of Amsterdam in Holland. And yeah, I really love their music. They just came out with the 10th anniversary EP and re-recorded some tracks, and that's off that anniversary EP, so I wanted to give it a spin. I think they're super, super fun. Before that was It's Dead by local band Girl and Girl, which is off their most recent double single release. They are always such a good time. One of the first local bands I probably saw live as I grew up on the Gold Coast, and they came out of the Gold Coast as well, so definitely have a special place in my heart. Before that was Counting the Days by Stimpies. They are a band out of Victoria in Melbourne, and I got to see them play a set at Blutes during Big Sound, and I really liked it. I was super excited to see them. Cass, who hosts Goo here on 4ZZZ, played one of their tracks a few weeks ago and really put me onto them. But this one's their most recent single called Counting the Days, and it's off their upcoming album, which is titled Doing Good, and it is releasing at the beginning of October. So I'm getting really, really excited about that. And at the top was Aisha's interview with Mudhoney, and she finished it off playing their track Hate the Police. But yeah, it was a really, really good interview. I was so happy to listen to it. Sad I couldn't make it in, but Aisha did an amazing job, and I'm really looking forward to trying to catch their set at Z51 on the 24th of October. I've got a few more tracks before I hand over to Claire with The Hangover. I'm going to play another song from Swapmeet. I know I played them last week, but I saw them on Friday at the Black Bear Lodge. It was a sold out show and it was just so good. It was so, so good. The crowd was like amazing. I feel like I'm rarely in a small packed room in Brisbane where there's this like amazing, amazing, amazing excitement for a band, and everyone was definitely very happy to be there on Friday night singing along all the words. The floor of the Black Bear was absolutely bouncing with how much people were jumping, myself included. And during the set, I discovered a lot of songs off their album Mount Zero, which they put out a couple months ago, that I didn't know as well, because I've listened to it a bunch of times, picked my favorites, kept those on rotation. But yeah, the live performance, just every time song played, I was like, what is this? And this is one of those that stood out. It's called My Heart Breaks 2. It is the final track off their album. But yeah, I wanted to give it a spin because I have been rinsing it. Like, since I saw them, I have not stopped listening. So it felt true to my radio show to play it. So I hope that's okay. And I hope you enjoy. This is Swapmeet on Femme Fatale on 4ZZZ. Language warning.

about to come across some on-air turbulence in the way of some bad language or crude concepts. If that's not your thing, tune out now. Maybe come back later. Whatever, it's your choice. Sit back, relax, enjoy the ride. Yeah, bad language coming up. This has been your captain speaking for 4ZZZ.

That is a brand new track from Perth-based band Little Guilt called Pull, and I'm absolutely obsessed with it. It is so dreamy and beautiful. They have announced their third EP. Good luck with that single, and it's going to be out at the end of next month with an Australian tour in November. They'll be playing at Season 3 in Woolloongabba on the 14th of November, so I'll definitely bring that up again when that comes around. Before that track was Rain by Still Full From Lunch, beautiful local band, and that's off their EP Hills Hoist that they put out earlier this year. And at the top was My Heart Breaks Too by Swap Meet off their debut album Mount Zero. But you've been listening to Femme Fatale on 4ZZZ. I had a really fun time on air today, and we had two really good interviews from Aisha, as she couldn't join us in this studio, but we interviewed Mudhoney, and this is Lorelei. You can always listen back to the show at 4ZZZ.org.au and go find Femme Fatale in the programs list. I'm going to finish off with one more song before I hand over to The Hangover. This is Mediocrity Rules by Le Tigre off their 2001 album.

0: At 4ZZZ, we acknowledge the traditional owners of the land on which we broadcast. We pay our respects to the elders past, present and emerging of the Turrbal and Jagera people. We acknowledge that their sovereignty over this land was never ceded.
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3: Language warning. This next song has a little bit of cussing in it. Just warning you if you need to turn it down.

Miss Amy Winehouse there, and it would have been her 43rd birthday today. So I just wanted to play a little tribute to her, as she is one of my favourite singers of all time. That was F Me Pumps, which came off her first debut album, Frank. But you are listening to The Hangover on 4ZZZ. My name is Claire, and I use she, her pronouns, and I will be taking you all the way through till 6 p.m. tonight. So strap in and get ready for a wild ride. Shout out to Olive, as always, for curating just the most perfection of shows. Just incredible talent, both in the interview world and in the curation of musical playlist world. I could have said that better, but that's what came to my brain. Yes. But I hope everybody is having a fantastic afternoon and having a fabulous day. If you are on the roads, please be safe and keep an eye out for people. Yes, that's all I have to say on that matter. But I'm going to jump straight back into the music. I wanted to provide first a little bit of context to the artist that I'm going to play next. And then a bit of a... Then I wanted to set the scene. So this band is a band from Nam, Melbourne, and they're called Dumbhead. And my friend Jack put me onto them just the other night, because not only is he smitten by their music, but is also absolutely head over heels for their lead singer. And took every opportunity when we were getting a drink on Friday night to bring her up in conversation. So I felt obliged to have a listen to their music, and they did play a few sets at Big Sound, which I unfortunately missed. And listening back to them now, I implore anyone, if you get a chance to go check them out. But yes, they're a band from Melbourne, and I've chosen a track off their self-titled album, which came out back in 2025, and it's called Coda. And I was listening to it in the car the other day, and I was at a set of lights, and it was a pretty busy intersection, and as this song played, I was just making, well, what I thought, I don't think he could see into the car, but there was a, on the opposite side of the road, there was a man stopped at the lights on a motorbike. And throughout this entire song, I was just staring into this man's, what felt like I was staring into this man's soul. And as these cars were passing by, and this song felt like the perfect backing track for that moment. I felt like I was transported to a scene in like a futuristic cyberpunk world where I was the main character. I'm on the run from something, and the person on the motorbike was the guy that I'd been running for, and there was like this moment of realization where these cars were just going zhoof, zhoof, zhoof, zhoof, and this was the backing track. I don't know. I hope I provided the I translated what I was seeing, and I hope you feel that too when you listen to it. But yeah, imagine that you're just a main character on the run from like a futuristic robotic society, and this is the perfect backdrop. So yeah, if you are a director out there and you want to create a futuristic cyberpunk movie, get Dumbhead on the

On Friday, 23rd of October, spend an evening with the Sunny Boys at Roma Street Parklands as they celebrate 45 years of their eponymous debut album. This will be the Sunny Boys' only Australian show in 2026. Joining them for this momentous occasion is The Clouds, Spy vs. Spy, and Mick Madu and the Ursula Four. 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

You're listening to The Hangover on 4ZZZ. My name is Claire, and that was Cisco with Look Up. And I don't know about you, but that song has been everywhere for me, and it's such a fun track. I love it. I feel like it's a good summer track, you know? So I think that one's going to be on repeat. Just kind of, it's one of those songs that itches my brain just in the right way. Something about it. It's not my usual genre, but I like it. I like it. And it's pretty cool to see that they did like a surprise performance during Big Sound where they came out on this like massive truck and just played their set on a truck. And I was like, that's pretty cool. Before Cisco, we had Baby Cool with Mirage and Wise Blood with Something to Believe. And I truly, wholeheartedly believe that Something to Believe, see what I did there, is that why Baby Cool is our, is our equivalent of Wise Blood, and I couldn't be happier to have a local artist that sounds like one of my favourite artists, you know, because then I'm like, well, I get to support something that I really love on a more local basis. It's always fun to find smaller artists that sound like bigger artists that you love. Maybe that's just me. Before Wise Blood, we had Ritual Disorder with The Faith, The Pool. And they're a band that I have been going back to recently. A local band, and that's off their most recent release, which I think is an EP. And I've been really loving it. Before that, we had Out of Luck by Cedar, another new track from another local band. And at the top, we had Dumbhead by Coda by Dumbhead. And I hope for all that were listening, you really visualized the scenario that I had. You put yourself in my brain and visualized yourself as a futuristic post-punk outlaw. And this was like a pin drop moment in the scene, in the movie. And the cars are just going, and you come face to face with your enemy for the first time. And Coda is in the background. You know? Anyways. yes, you are tuning into The Hangover on 4ZZZ. My name is Claire. I did all that jazz. If you'd like to text in, I always love having a chat with everyone. So text in 0420-626-733. Let me know how your day's been. Let me know what you've been up to. Because it gets lonely when Jody's not here. But yes, I guess we'll jump straight back into the music. Another artist that I've been going back to recently is one of the greatest bands of all time, and that is the Beach Boys. I think for this transitional weather where you get those really, where you've been having these really beautiful days where there's still a nice cool breeze, but the sun is out, the sun is shining. I feel like the Beach Boys are just the perfect backdrop to those kind of days. And so I wanted to play something off one of their albums that is a Pet Sound. As much as we all love Pet Sound, I do sometimes think that their other albums don't get as much representation or as much play as the others. And, I mean, can Brian Wilson, could he have done any wrong? Not in my opinion. So I wanted to play one off their 16th studio album, which came out in 1970, and that is Sunflowers. And this is one of my favourite Beach Boys songs, full stop. But it's definitely my favourite one off this album, and it's All I Want to Do. And I just, one of the things that I love so much about the Beach Boys is how timeless their sound is and how you can still hear their influence resonating in music today. And I feel like you could take any one of their songs and play it to someone who had never heard the Beach Boys and be just like,
I want you to pinpoint what date this came out. And I'm sure a lot of them would say this could have either come out in the 1970s or 2026. You know, I don't know. Maybe that's just my opinion, but I think the Beach Boys are the most timeless band. One of the most timeless bands. And I think that really speaks to Brian Wilson's musical genius. We were talking about that a couple of weeks ago. Brian Wilson, musical genius. There's nothing more to say about it. So, I wanted to play one of my favourite tracks of them, but off Sunflowers as an album. So here is All I Want to Do by the Beach Boys. You're tuning into The Hangover on 4ZZZ.

0: Queensland music fans are being called on to have their say. Voting is now open for the Trippards 2026 Queensland Album of the Year. Returning for its 11th year, join us and celebrate the albums, the artists from all over the state, giving you, the fans, the opportunity to decide which brilliant record will take home the 2026 title. Repeat, voting is now open. The nominees are Radium Dolls, Wound Up, The Jungle Giants, Experiencing Feelings of Joy, Platonic Sex, Face to the Flywire, Clear, Every Version of Love, Two Charm, Star Scum City, Tom Busby, Rockhampton Hangover. 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Voting closes November 6. It all culminates on November 12 when the winner is announced. 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
1: The milk is sour, I've barely been to college and I've been doubtful of all the

One of my most favourite and most cherished local songs, that was Mount Nadir with Ocean, Moon and the Sun. Just the way that it all comes together in kind of this perfect harmony. I genuinely think, for me, that is a perfect song. Before Mount Nadir, we had Always with Archie, Marry Me, Hayley Hendricks with Shalala, Matt DeMarco with Let My Baby Stay, and at the top, we started the bracket with The Beach Boys and All I Wanna Do. And you are tuning in to The Hangover on 4ZZZ, and my name is Claire, and I'll be taking you through till 6 p.m. But yes, I have a few little things to tell you about. So I'm going to put on the Mamas and Papas to, seal the deal in. Give us a bit of a backing track. So debut album out now from local Brisbane artist Rolls Kills. This raw and compelling album is written, recorded and produced entirely as a solo alt-indie rock project, tracing a path through vulnerability, personal struggle and resilience. It's DIY, it's raw, it's 10 years in the making. Available to stream everywhere today, following the journey of Rolls Kills 1. 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A Delicate Murder is an Ipswich-based Australian duo, creating shadow-soaked dark wave and post-punk infused with synth-pop and witch house. Their sound fuses cold electronic beats with ritualistic bass pulse wrapped in cyberpunk and electro-goth aesthetic that balance elegance and menace. 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But I'm going to talk a little bit about, a little bit about the next artist, and you've probably heard their name said multiple times. You're probably getting sick and tired of hearing it. It is Public Figures. I'm going to play them next. They have to be by far the best artist that I saw at Big Sound. Their energy on stage is just magnetic. Their chemistry as a band is intoxicating. They just have a fantastic stage presence. And to me, when I saw them, they all just came across as really natural-born performers, like they were meant to be up on that stage, and I think that really resonates with their audience and with their high-energy sound and live performance. So I've got a new track from them called Push My Buttons that I'm going to play next. So here it is. You're tuning into The Hangover on 4ZZZ. This is Public Figures with Push My Buttons, and this one might require a language warning, so you have been warned.

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was a early play of Melbourne band Bad Bangs with their new track Playboy. That one is out on streaming platforms on Wednesday, September 16th, in preparation for their third record, Silver Plate, which is due out on the 20th of November via Blossom Rot Records. And I discovered Bad Bangs through the database, which is our amazing digital music library here at 4ZZZ. And I was actually looking for another band and I stumbled across them. And I'm so glad I did. They're such a fun band. And it was so nice to see that they had released this new track, because I didn't realize that they were still making music, because I think their last releases were, 2024. There you go. I've just been out of the loop. Not fake fan. anyways, before Bad Bangs, we had Pop Radio with Time/Afterlife, a new one from them. Terrible Muriel with Introverted Weirdo. And I was drawn in by the name and I stayed for the music.

0: Love the name Terrible Muriel. Muriel's Wedding is one of my favourite movies of all time. And I sobbed uncontrollably when I saw the musical version written by none other than our beautiful local legend, Kate Miller-Hawkey. Yep, you heard it right. And as soon as those curtains drew back, I was sobbing. I did not stop crying, and I don't even know why. It's not a sad musical. There are sad moments, of course, but it's not an overall sad musical. I just am always crying. And then at the top, we had Public Figures with Push My Buttons, and I think you're going to be hearing a lot more of Public Figures in the future. They are just having a real moment, and it is so, so well deserved. But you are listening to The Hangover on 4ZZZ. My name is Claire, and I hope you've been having a great afternoon. I hope you've been kicking back after work if you were at work today. I know Sean texted in saying that he had a bit of a sickie today just to enjoy the lovely day, and I think you deserve that, Sean. I hope everybody's been having a lovely day. Text in 0420-626-733. Let me know what is a favourite moment from today. For me, I bought myself a pair of shoes. Yep, because I'm a shopaholic. And I also got to see my good friend Olive, which always makes me feel 10 times better.
1: Puts a smile on my face, you know.
0: But yes. I don't have a lot to say today, which is very surprising, because usually I can talk under cement with a mouthful of marbles, as my father would say. So I'm going to keep the music going. I wanted to play a new track by local legends, Somar's Secret. They have a new track out called Swan that was released just the other week. I think it's only maybe a week and a half old, but I was so excited that they were finally releasing new music. I got to see them. I've seen them 3 times now, and every time they've always taken my breath away. I got to see them at That Sound Over the Fence, and they were one of my favourite acts. Before that, we had the privilege of having them on Right Here, Right Now. And again, just an incredible performance. Their energy as a duo, or their chemistry. I've talked about chemistry a lot between artists, but I think Somar's Secret are another ones where their chemistry is just, it's so palpable as a duo. And I think that's really important, particularly for the music that they create. So it's nice to see that they're finally releasing new music. And then I think I first saw them, my friend Faye, or to me known as Lena, but their musical name is Faye, played a gig with Somar's Secret and Mood Board, and that's where I was first introduced to both bands, and I just fell absolutely head over heels for all of them. Such incredibly talented artists. So yeah, I'm going to play their new track Swan up next. So here it is. You're tuning into The Hangover on 4ZZZ.

You're tuning into The Hangover on 4ZZZ. My name is Claire, and that was local band Bottle Bug with Patchwork. Before that, we had Bloom Parade with Ain't It Funny. And I got to see Bloom Parade at the Gaythorne Bowls Club on Saturday night for Sunblush Sounds with Chester and Chelsea Costa and Eden King and a whole bunch of other ones. Camping played as well, and it was a really fun night. It was a more of an intimate crowd, but it was cool. I haven't been to the Gaythorne Bowls Club since I was a kid, so it was interesting to see how it was a bit of a step back in time because they've had the money and the funds to renovate the outside, but the inside is still stuck in a little bit of a time lock, which was cool. They still had the lace curtains in the bathrooms and the original decor. But yeah, it was a really fun night, and I hope they get to do a volume 2 of that as well. And before that, we had Cusp with Limited Edition, a band out of the US, and I think they have a new release out now. But this is one of their older tracks, but I discovered them a couple of months ago and I really liked them. And then at the top, we had Somar's Secret with Swan, a new track from them as well. And they're an incredible local band. But yes, I can't remember if I've already did this, but you're tuning into The Hangover on 4ZZZ. My name is Claire and I'm taking you through till 6 p.m. I'm going to keep the music rolling because I don't have anything else to say. with a Adelaide band called War Room. And if you're a fan of bands like Twine or Mouse or Wednesday, War Room is definitely one to check out. It's very much influenced by that alt country adjacent vibe that's really having a very prominent moment right now, you know. But this came out, I think, in 2022. I could be completely off on that, but it's a few years old now. But it is off their album Please Don't Fight In Here. I think that's what it's called. Let me just find it. War Room. Yes, it's off Please Don't Fight In Here, which came out in 2025. Okay, so only last year. Wow, okay. I just completely lied to everyone. but it's an incredible EP slash album that I think everybody should check out. And that's really all I have to say. Yes. So here is my favourite track from the release, which is called Pumpkins. You're tuning in to The Hangover on 4ZZZ.

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your eyes and reach for the place where it started. 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

That was Buffy by local band Mouse, who are a recorded-only band, which I think is really interesting. They really made their name for themselves after that release, and they have a bit of a cult following in the local scene, and for good reason. Before Mouse, we had Villager with Tear Your Heart Out off their album of the same name, Eden King with Mary. And I saw, again, Eden King was one of the amazing acts that I saw at Sunblush Sounds over the weekend, and they just have the most, it was such a hypnotic stage presence. And when I was listening to them, and I didn't catch all of their set, but from what I saw from them, it was just him and his double bassist, and then him with a guitar. And if I had to describe his music and what I heard, it'd be, for me, the perfect definition of Australian gothic. I don't know, it just reminded me of, like, a Ned Kelly shootout and talking about the ghosts of Australian past. That's the vibe that Eden King brought to the Gaythorne Bowls Club, and I was here for it, and very excited to hear more from him and catch him live again when he is performing. Before Eden King, we had Twine with Between States, and War Room up the top with Pumpkin off their 2025 release, Please Don't Fight In Here. And they're a band from Adelaide, which is really cool. I don't actually know many bands coming out of Adelaide, so if you have any Adelaidean suggestions, text in 0420-626-733. I would love to hear them. A band, like, a place where I'm seeing a lot of bands coming out of lately is the Northern Rivers. Could I name any off the top of my head? No, but the Northern River seems to be popping off. I always check the database, which is our amazing digital library here, and oftentimes I'll see the location being the Northern Rivers. So it's really has a blossoming music scene, which is so cool and awesome to see. But yes, I'm going to turn back on the Mamas and the Papas, because I have a few little things to tell you about before I play some more music. If you're just tuning in, you're tuning into The Hangover on 4ZZZ, and my name is Claire, and I'll be here for another hour. Huzzah! We have The Randomize announces the release of their new album, Alive at Midnight, Volume 1, featuring 70 local artists recorded live in 4ZZZ studios after midnight. The album launches is at the Junk Bar, Sunday, 27th of September. Doors are at 6:30 p.m. Tickets through OzTix. Buy the album via Bandcamp. 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You can also get your hands on a physical CD copy of the album down at Sonic Sherpa. And then we also have, following their electrifying appearance at Rock Beats Depression last Saturday, Deadhead Redemption are stoked to release their debut album, The Wendigo Hunters, at the Cave Inn on September 19th from 7. They will be with the support from Following Sandgate Ciders, Ison Road, and Coastal Cowgirls. 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Deadhead Redemption are proud subscribers to 4ZZZ. That's all I have to tell you about there, so huzzah. So let's turn off the Mamas and Papas. Oh my God, I was going to actually play a Mamas and Papas song. I'm going to line that up for you. But I wanted to talk about the next artist that I have lined up, which makes sense because I'm about to play them. But this next artist I discovered literally just last week.
So they've been fresh in my mind. They're an artist, I think, from Melbourne, and their name is Ella Thompson. And if you've been listening to the show in the last couple of weeks, you might have seen, for me at least, there's been a real influence of jazz, lounge, soul, neo-soul vibes. And Ella Thompson is no exception to that. She has the most beautiful, soulful voice. And I was listening to her album Domino over the weekend, and this was a standout track for me, so I thought I'd have to line it up for you now. But it's called Lotus and the Lilies and the Lily. They do have a new track out now, available on all streaming platforms, which is called couldn't tell you, babes. Oh, Dandelion. But I had to play this one just to introduce you to them as an artist. So here is Lotus and the Lily by Ella Thompson. You're tuning in to The Hangover on 4ZZZ.

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1: Yes, you're listening to The Hangover on 4ZZZ, and I just almost choked on my own spit. How desirable. You just heard Alabama Shakes with Garden off their latest album. That has been on such heavy rotation since it came out. I am obsessed with it. It's probably one of my favourite albums of the year, if not my favourite. It's called When I'm Dreaming. Girl, I should know this saying. Oh, I'm so freaking obsessed with it. I love it so much. And I must be dreaming. There we go. And it is just an incredible album. I was talking to my friend Ezra the other day, who wrote a review on it, which I will have to find it and read. But they agreed with me in saying that I think it's some of their best work. I said that I have to go back and listen to their older stuff, but for me, this is a standout album. And Ezra added that they listened to the solo work of the band members, and you could really tell that each member brought something new and unique to the album, which I think is just so fantastic, seeing as they haven't released stuff in a few years. Before Alabama Shakes, we had Kian with their track Heavy, and they are one of my favourite First Nations artists at the moment. I think they're again from Melbourne, and they just make the most beautiful, soulful, radiant music. And then at the top, we had Ella Thompson with their track Lotus and the Lily off their album Domino. But it is nearing the end of the show, and I'm going to keep the music rolling. This is a new one from a band called Kings, and it is their track Secrets. You're tuning in to The Hangover on 4ZZZ.

0: spouse there with The Birds Are Dead along the highway. And that track, it says here, is reluctantly hopeful. Initially born from the observation where passing cars while driving would raise the wing of roadkill as they steamed past. The Birds Are Dead along the highway wonders if things can ever return to the way they were. It's an introspective release that boys kinetic instrumentation with wrenching sparsity over its 7-minute span. Tense nerves bleed into distortion and howling vocals akin to Carly Hartzman with the somber tone of Wicker Phase's Spring Eternal. I really enjoyed that track. I don't know about you. Maybe it's just because I played very similar tracks before, but I'm definitely going to check out more of Spouse. They're a Canberra act, which is really cool. One to add to my Canberra repertoire. Some other famous Canberra bands are Sonic Reducer and Teen Jeans Teasers and many of the Dick Lord royalty reside in Canberra. There you go. Before Spouse, we had O1 Thurman with Sorry, What Was It You Wanted to Say? Social After Party with I Don't Want to Wait. Harley with Tell Me Your Love. And Keens with Secrets. And you are tuning in to The Hangover on 4ZZZ. And it is nearly time for me to bid you adieu and pass over to the Locked In crew. But I thought since we had a real somber tone with that 7-minute track, I would completely flip the switch in terms of vibe and get you pumped up and ready to go. So I'm going to play a new track by Confidence Man. And I've never really been into dance music, but there are a few tracks that always catch my ear. And this new one by Confidence Man is one of them. So this is their new track, Young London. You're tuning into The Hangover on 4ZZZ.
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My name is Claire, and that was Yes Boone with Best I've Found, who is a Sydney-based producer. Before that, we had One Tablespoon with Mosquito Part 2 off their album Mosquito Love. Before that, we had Fuckers with I Don't Wanna. And if you want to look up that band, swap the C and the U in the word Fuckers, and that's how you pronounce, you spell it. And then up the top, we had Confidence Man with their new track, Young London. And it is time for me to say farewell and bid you adieu and pass over to the Locked In crew. Thank you so much for spending the last 3 hours with me. It's been a fun time, and I hope you had fun too. If you're not already subscribed, head to 4zzz.org.au/support and become a subscriber today and keep supporting community radio and rocking on. I'm going to leave you with one of my new favourite bands, Positive Spin. They are a positive spin on the local industry, let's just say that. But this track has only just been uploaded to the database, and the music video for it comes out, I think, Friday. So catch them. But it's called Footy in Brackets Saved My Life. You've been tuning into The Hangover on 4ZZZ. Stick around for Locked In, and I'll see you next week. Bye, everyone!

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3: Shout out to Tim. Shout out to Tim. Turn it louder and then say fuck the gods and fuck them hard. Then give a shout out to Tim. Is it crowded in here?

Tim. Turn up louder and give. This one's for Tim. Anyone else locked in with him? Yeah, 4ZZZ on a Monday at 6, but we already did judge one day sentencing. We certified on the books, that's messing. Look it up. Look it up. We learned to ride because they took out everything. Crooked cunts. Serious, this is Aaron. Shout out to Tim at Morales. Who put the blue in Caravan? Who pump it through by the gallon? Who could put life in cadavers? Then group for a schooner gap tapping. Who put the habit in habit? Retail's been up on its backwards. I'm grinning, I'm smoking, I'm back with Bedini Assassin. Still got your bag in my pad. Full of designer tags, Armani shades and Ray-Ban glasses. That I ain't unpacked, I ain't sold on you. When I needed scratch or new soles on shoes, my valet's got holes in the soles of them too. Run that shit like track, crack the pavement. Catch that breath right back. We had a prior arrangement. Before they took you to the cages, you were gonna spit, gonna hit a 16 and engage it. Imagine what it means for the others if you beat them to my place then. Shout out to Tim. Turn it louder and then say fuck the gods and fuck them hard. Then give a shout out to Tim. Is it crowded in here?

0: them. Give Tim a fucking shout out. Black and for Zed. Locked in with them. Not at the Tim. Give a shout out to Tim.
1: Apparellum.
2: What's up, Tim?
1: Although Apparellum.
2: Things are all very different now than when that song was written.
1: There they are, yeah. I just want to clarify that. Mainstream excellent. Tim did it better than Boneyard Tim, you know what I mean? That's all I want to say.
2: But look, Animal, if you want to rewrite the song and resubmit, we're happily receive.
1: Shout out to Tim at Lockheed Valley. You know what I
2: mean? Yeah, it doesn't rhyme quite the same.
1: No, it doesn't.
2: Tim,
1: rhyme.
2: This is Aaron. Shout out to Tim at Lockheed Valley.
3: Lockheed Valley.
1: Oh, let's do a mixed one. Shout out to Tim at Purling Creek, you know what I mean? So that way we're not stepping on anyone's toes, you know what I mean?
2: Or just shout out to Tim in prison.
1: Yeah. And Tim on the outside. Wherever, hopefully Tim's on the outside. You know what I mean? Let's hope for best case scenario. Instead of assuming he's in prison, you know what I mean?
2: Wherever
3: Tim
2: is.
3: To Tim on the outside. All right.
1: Maybe you know what? Maybe it's a Tim in all of us. Maybe deep down we're all a Tim.
3: All
1: you know what I mean?
3: Yeah, we're all Tim. Yeah, you know what I mean? Now you're hitting the
2: mark. I ran into remember the super cutie little Tim who sat in our chair a few weeks ago. I ran into him in the playground South Bank at River Fire, and it was so cute. I'm like, I know that little kid
3: playing on the seesaw.
2: It was so adorable. Okay, anyway, what on earth are we on about? This is the Locked In Show. Next 2 hours, you're going to be hearing some letters. These are written by you guys from inside. And if you'd like to get your letter on this show, P.O. Box 509 Fortitude Valley 4006. Was that right? Oh, yeah.
3: Shit. You got it, man. You got the numbers happening.
2: Did I just give my home address? No.
3: Nope.
2: No, I didn't
3: accidentally. Lucky.
2: If you don't like swear words, you're probably not tuned into Triple Z anyway. But if not, stick around. You'll learn some swear words you've never heard before.
1: Ooh.
2: Kitties, you want some words to,
1: Kitties,
2: to get your parents? Stick around.
1: That's actually funny. Now, if anyone wants to hack me, that's currently my iCloud password, actually. My kid in 2018, if anyone wants to. I'm being serious, too. That is matching my password.
2: Big Knob 64.
1: Big Knob 64, yeah.
2: All right. So, let's get some letters on. I think
1: Cool Guy 420.
2: Any carryovers from last week?
3: Yes.
1: I've got a carryover, yeah.
2: Excellent. Right. Let's get on.
1: All right. This is from Jake Mullins at R&R. So, let's see what Jake Mullins has to say. All right, what's good, my 4ZZZ members? JMZ, I don't know if that's JMs or JMZ, whatever, here writing a letter. I haven't wrote in a while, been slack. Going on my 18th month, lagging. Should be out around the two-year mark. Not bad for a first lagging. Eshay. But you know the go, as usual. Fuck the ARPs. Love to all the brothers. Same shit as always. Stabbing, and that's that, yeah. It's like that sometimes, you know what I mean? MasterChef, Conviction Kitchen, you know what I mean? Michael Myers. Anyway, no, I said that, by the way, it's on the letter. Anyway, shout out to the brothers, Hits, Tens, SP, yeah, big shout out, SP, cool cunt, Hegarty, Bondi, Big Ziffy, Siffo, Doz, Gliz, Sosa, yeah, shout out Sosa, cool cunt. Yusuf, Truman, Moody, yeah, shout out Moody, cool cunt. Dylan Dawson, Malachi, Ado, and all the rest of the brothers, you know. But yeah, I'll leave it at that. Can I get these three songs, pretty please? I'm doing 1-3. Can you join that order? It doesn't have a tick. I'm gonna put back up. But if they have a tick, can you do 1-3? Please. All right, we got Letter to You by J.I. the Prince. Yep. You requested a song by D-Block Europe. Unfortunately, you didn't get the song you wanted, but you got Ferrari Horses, but you did specify that an alternative song was okay. Same as your Northside Benji. You, instead of the song you wanted, you got Trying to Win. All I do is win, no matter what. Thank you for writing.
3: Awesome.
2: Righto. Let's get these three on, and then we'll be back with some more. 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
4: 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This song has a swear word. If you don't like it, go away.

0: 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We didn't introduce who we are earlier.
1: Well, your name's CJ, and I'm sitting beside the cutest little crayon kid in the world.
2: The crayon kid and meow.
1: The crayon kid wearing pink.
2: Yeah, what's that Nickelodeon show, Cat Dog?
0: Best shirt. That proves that pink is a masculine colour.
2: Yeah, it's just to overcompensate for the fact I'm wearing a I'm wearing a pink shirt that's basically a jihadi holding a gun on it, you know what I mean? That's how much I'm trying to overcompensate.
0: It's the most masculine.
2: Yeah.
0: And we love the message as well.
2: That's for the record. Everyone, just letting you know, I'm on level jihadi, you're on level kafar, you know?
1: But you look like a soccer player.
2: Yeah, I'm a soccer mum. I'm a Valium soccer mum, you know what I mean?
0: If you just tuned in for the first time, aren't you lucky? Yeah. Who's got the next letter for us over there?
1: I've got it here.
0: You got one? I've got it.
1: All right, it's written in red pen, so I feel like we might be naughty, but that's okay. We can handle it. All right. Rion has written in, "Hey, Locked In Crew, language warning. My name is Rion Williams. Thanks for receiving my letter. Give my shout-outs and hopefully playing my songs. First and foremost, shout-out to Red Mitchell Robinson and all my Southside brothers, Calvin Bond, E.T., Jerome Logan, Tai Tai, Jamal, I think it is, Peyton, Trigger, and Harry Clark. Also to my nephews, Marlam and Jali, I think it is, love yous, and to my 411 South Sides, gang, gang. To all my transitions brothers, that's here at LV, Spicy, Jack Jack, Wiz, Steffi, Hazard, JC, Aubrey, and big brother, Bryony White. Buck and nearly forgot about Woodsy as well. Oh, don't forget about Woodsy. Also to my little brothers, Jolly Jones, and Natty Fernando. Word, yes, a favourite little bros. I also want to give a big shout out to all the women's jails. Love your sisters. Stay strong. And to all my nieces over there, Mel, Bond, and Tylisha, Pitt, Carlo. Love yous. And to my baby mama, Jalson, I think it is, Coolwell over at SQCC. Love ya. Mad respect always, and not long now.

0: To your time home with you, our kids, they need you out there. Leave the gangsters onto dad. Last and not least to Broders O'Neill. I had a mad, big, deadly speech done up, but fuck that. I'm over it. You're lucky you even made the shout-outs. Love yous, serpent. Can I please request these three songs, please? First up, for my baby mama, Jaleesha Coolwell, Boogie with a Hoodie. Yes, that's got a tick. And then we've got Tech N9ne, Fuck Everybody But MC's got a tick as well. And last, for all the crims out there, 046, Running Game, Word, Love Yous, all my mainstream Maccas, I think it is. Hashtag Southside's Finest, hashtag 4110 to 4114, hashtag up your guts. Thanks from Rion. Thank you, Rion. We'll get those songs on soon.
1: Right, Aaron, what have you got over there?
2: What have I got? I've got from your boy Gio. Okay, hey, Locked In Crew, it's your boy Gio. AK Border, that ain't nice. Can I get your shout out to Uncle Jordo from T-Bar? Squid, yeah, massive shout out to Squid, mad cunt. Love you, my boy. Scotty Hay, Marlon, Sticks, all the lads in the kitchen here at LV, can I please get a few song requests? Yes, you can. Teskey, Feel the Pain. YNM Melly, Murder on My Mind, and Merseyside by L20 Mazaremi. Not sure if I spelled it right. Out of the two options you gave me, it's the second one. R-I-G-H-T. The more you know. LOL. Thanks so much from Gio from the North. Yeah, thanks, mate.
1: Righto, let's get that batch on. Kicking it off with Look Bat At It, a boogie with the hoodie. You're on the Locked In Show on 4ZZZ.
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0: I've seen him on that TV.
1: No, you're imagining things again. He's right here, our sweet innocent boy, just where I left him.
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2: I get goosebumps when I look at it.
3: Oi you, this next one has some proper coarse language. Real rough stuff, innit? Switch it off if it ain't for you.

0: music.
1: Some of the words in what you're about to hear are cursed.
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3: Hey, no, I'm running games. Hey, ain't shit changed.
4: Going on,
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3: Yeah. 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

0: You're listening to The Locked In Show on 4ZZZ. We just had the running game, the 046. We had Everybody But Me. I think that song's actually Fuck Everybody But Me, Tech N9ne. And Look Back At It, A Boogie With The Hoodie. And we're just trying to figure out if I came back too early or not.
1: No, you're right, mate.
0: No, we didn't? You're okay, good, good. That's someone screaming at me about missing out on their track.
1: Oh, no, can't have that.
0: Now, you got one of those, like, pass it around and get everybody to write their request letters over there.
2: Yeah, I do. I've the benefit of pass the parcel, you know what I mean? From my good friend Rocket at LB.
0: Yeah, Rocket.
2: So, hey, hey, hey.
0: Happy
2: yeah.
0: Father's Day
2: cool cat.
0: The
2: meow.
0: Weekend before last.
2: Meow. To the best peeps on the radio, keep it rocking and rolling. Rock on. Thanks for all your great work you do. Big hi to Brad. Hey. From your best Sally, I wouldn't go about that, but yeah. Nah, just joking. Rodney Campbell, haha. So, my mates say I picked not so cool songs last time. Can you please play these? Shut the sooks up, haha, if that's okay. Well, okay. We've got Crank That Soulja Boy, you! We've also got Push It by Salt and Pepper. That How Bizarre song. I know the song from the radio, but yeah, I don't know its name either. Maybe we do have it. That Fuck You by CeeLo Green.
0: And fuck her too.
2: Are you doing it hard, Rocket? It's okay, don't worry, mate. She's not worth it, whoever she is. Hey Ya by Outkast. I Love You, My Brother. That's not how you spell Eminem, you know what I mean? Round It Outside. Malcolm McLaren, Buffalo. Did Theo or Ricky B request this song by Malcolm McLaren?
3: Old school.
2: Malcolm McLaren?
3: Maybe.
2: All right. Please, please, thanks. Yeah, we'll make that happen. And Brad, great work, bro. Love you. Love you too, mate. Shout out, please, all LV, Res 2 guys and all my other mates and Nigel Gillard. Stay strong, fellas. We will be free one day from this hellhole. Thanks so much, 4ZZZ. Locked In Crew, love, Rocket Rod. Well, thanks, Rocket Rod, you stud.
0: You stud.
2: Tell me about it, stud. I've got chills multiplying.
0: Jesus. How are you getting by without him, Rod? I mean...
2: Rocket Rod, the stud.
0: let's get you some music on for putting up with him. This is what you get.
2: Love you, mate.
0: This is your gift. This is a Locked In Show on 4ZZZ. You're with CJ, Trace and Brad.
4: The following content contains, like, curse words, so you might want to tune out for a bit.

down, wanna feel the pain, I don't wanna feel the pain. Yeah, way too much to lose, way too much to gain. Yeah, now 9 to 5, but I'm still getting paid. Yeah.

0: that Snow White.
1: I want to go to the land of the kangaroo.
2: Keep going.
1: Yeah, going back into Yarrawonga.
3: Kangaroo
1: going.
4: Buffalo Girls, Malcolm McLaren.
1: Malcolm McLaren, shout out Theo. Ricky B.
4: Sorry, Gavin, that's the end of that track. Buffalo Girls, Malcolm McLaren. Before that, Hey Ya by Outkast. And we also had Fuck You by Sailor Green. The uncensored version, not the Forget You version. Push It, Salt and Pepper. Crank That, Soldier Boy, Tell Him, and Feel the Pain, Teskey. Taking us back to some old school hip hop.
1: Very, very good job staying hip, trendy, and relevant there, Rocket. You know,
4: absolutely
1: hit the nail on the head there.
4: Let's give it one more letter, and then we'll also add. Once you've read that one, Trace, we'll get Brad to introduce his halftime selection.
1: Half pump, Brad.
3: Brad, all right. 7 o'clock. Here we go. Language warning. This is from Spice. Thanks, Spice. Hey, Locked In Crew. It's Spice here at BWCC. Firstly, I want to say thank you for everything you do for us. Locked Up. Can I please get a shout out to my girls Tinker, Shells, Summer, Rain and Pocket Rocket with a love heart. Thank you. Now to the spicy stuff. Your girl is looking for a pen pal to make her time a little bit more fun. 34 by, covered in tats, dark hair with curves in all the right places. Winky face. I'm from the Gold Coast. If you think you can keep me entertained, then send me a letter. Lee Hilly, G399968. G399968. Kiss, hug, kiss, hug, kiss, hug. Can I please get these songs played? We've got three songs and only two ticks. My Type by Sweetie, tick. And High School by Nicki Minaj, tick. Spice. Love Spice. Thank you, Spice. We'll get those songs on for you very soon. Hope you get pen pal.
4: All right, and we got a few in here from...
1: She just got shared down that letter, so I say she who needs no introduction, but I'll say North Stradbroke Islands and Michael Jackson. Hee-hee, Shimona. There's a national apology on air. I'm sorry for putting you on the fraud, putting you on the plastic gangster, the that you want to be American, that's not true. This is my apology. You know who you are. Sorry for... Valving. Can't say it won't happen again, but like, yeah. So yeah, I picked these three songs to celebrate your little, because you know how you said Michael Jackson's the most handsome man to ever live. You know what I mean? So I thought these are for you. You know what I mean?
3: Cool.
1: Put a bit bad babysitter, but yeah. Where'd the other glove go? Like, it seems like sorry to like go on conspiracies. What about like O.J. Simpson with his little glove, you know what I mean? Where are these missing gloves going? That's all I want to know.
4: What was the glove? I missed the part about gloves. I don't remember that. But
1: well, you know, Michael Jackson has a little white glove, you know what I mean? And OJ Simpson tried to fit a glove on the court. And
4: we were having a really serious conversation while the microphones were off about Michael Jackson. I feel like our audience really needed to hear our really serious conversation.
1: Yeah, we did.
4: Because it was actually a really good conversation about the
1: Michael Jackson, guilty or not, we'll let you decide. Do a viewer poll, you know?
4: And the complexities of guilt and innocence when you've been a victim your whole life and never been taught anything different. So,
1: Well, it's quite ugly cycle, but it's often where the predator becomes the prey becomes the predator, you know what I mean?
4: Yeah, and an absolutely putrid cycle. And, that's what we were talking about off air, the absolutely appalling cycle and How you break those things when we had a whole island of things going on to babies while we were all paying attention to one mentally unwell human being.
1: I just want to, just for the record, my name's not in the files. Can you say the same?
4: That's it. Can you say the same? And can you say that you're actively speaking out when you have children speaking up and trying to tell you that shit?
1: I think people need to remember, like, they're real victims. It's not just a cool fucking YouTube documentary, you know what I mean? Or, like... The real people got injured, you know what I mean?
4: That's right. When we talk about the Epstein files, every Epstein file is a human being that got named. So, yeah.
1: But ironically, the perpetrators didn't, just the victims, you know.
4: That's it. And, for us, sometimes we might seem like we're laughing about things that are not worthy of laughing, but when you reach the point of repulsion that we have to sometimes facing some of the shit in the world. Sometimes we got to do what we got to do. So let's get these few tracks on. 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
1: Yo, Sweet, what the hell, man?
0: Active, us man, known for the action. Violate gangs like back, no beam, or fall for spinning the kicks like Jackson.
2: I tweak or mix this, you know. It sounds cold.
0: Drew on sight, that's favorite attraction.

0: You're listening to The Locked In Show. That was Nicki Minaj featuring Lil Wayne. The track was High School. Before that, My Type, Saweetie, Moonwalk, Suspect. Before that, the Michael Jackson tribute anthem by Necro.
1: Michael Jackson tribute. That's an interesting way to describe it.
0: And that's what it says. Tribute's probably not the right word. It did have our only banned F word in it, though. So, apologies for that one.
1: What was the only banned F word?
0: It's not fuck, put it that way.
1: Okay. Ferocious?
0: Fifi featuring Nicki Minaj, Murder Beats, 69 in that batch.
1: Mm.
0: All right, what do we got next? We can fit one more batch

0: And then we kind of come back.
1: Okay, well,
0: back to
1: North Strap, Rock Island, Jeffrey Epstein, fucking BWC on Michael Jackson, Rain Mosk, Shimona. 4333, locked in crew. Okay. Hello, gentlemen and ladies. How I use Mac Hunts. I hope you're all doing well. Well, I know what yous look like, as Mr. Wood sent us a Kodak of using him, and it's mad when I get out eventually. I'm coming up into that radio station to light it up. Gang, gang. Well, I just want to do a massive shout out to my best cunts I know and love so much. I do muchly cherish their time. First of all, Miss No Face, No Case. Yeah, you know who you are. Fucking Bop. You're my little sister, and I've got your back no matter what Muppets say or lie about. Ha ha ha. And to Mr. Wells, your mad cunt, loves you both, and thanks for believing in me and doing the staunch shit. Does mean a lot. Plus, a quick I love you to Rochelle, my bougie bitch, because I'm the bad one. Love yous lots. Can I please get 3 shout-outs for me and my cello? Don by Rob Swan, Found Me by Muxie and Kevin McCall, and All Eyes on Me by Burner Boys. Burner Boys, sorry, not no plural there. Cheers for Triple Z. Yous are seriously a tough bunch of people. Love lots, Rain, and all the time. Well, I sounded like Jimmy when I said people there for some reason.
0: You're emulating his excellent radio.
1: Yeah, voice. I will give Jimmy is probably the goat of radio presenters, you know what I mean?
0: He really is. Yeah.
2: That's beautiful. He's good. That's a beautiful.
1: No, he's the best, you know what I mean? Like,
0: if you wanna tune in to listen to Uncle Jimmy Mondays.
1: Yeah, Uncle, even just if it's just for his voice, you know what I mean? Like, even like, no, he's pretty on the money with songs, you know what I mean? But like, he's probably the only person in the world I've ever met where him talking is better than the music, you know?
2: His laugh is pretty good. He's got a good giggle.
0: He's doing that thing at the opening where the good morning gets longer and longer. Every morning. Like, we're going to start timing him from his first episode through to where he's up.
1: Yeah, me and Jimmy went and seen Briggs' side project, Big Noted Together. Fuck, that was cool.
0: Nice. You're going out to some gigs, hey?
1: Yeah, I am going out to some gigs. I think I've got Whitechapel coming up soon, so that's going to be like a throwback to when I was like 13, you know what I mean, angry at the world.
0: Yeah, nice. You're really ticking them off.
1: I am ticking them off, yeah. Nice. I wanted to see Carcass in 5 Seconds of Summer, you know what I mean, but I thought, you know what I mean.
0: Got to live with it.
1: No, like, if I can make up an imaginary girlfriend for she wanted to go, you know what I mean, I might get tickets to 5 6 in some of, you know what I mean?
0: Well, you heard it here first, ladies. 0420-626.
2: Get creative, imaginary girlfriend.
0: 733. Yeah. All right, let's get these couple of tracks on for Rain, and then we will be back with the mega 3 pages of the text line. 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

0: 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Occasionally things will get a little bit rude, a little bit naughty, sometimes even downright saucy. 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
1: run for the hills! 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Snail! 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
0: That's right, you beggars. 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
2: That was All Eyes on Me, Burner Boy. 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
1: Yeah, I do. I'm all right. So we've got shout out to my fiance, Jeremy Campbell, LVCC. Red Loveheart, I haven't heard from you in a few days, so I'm missing your voices just a little. So I just want to remind my big sexy beast, I love you and I'm thinking about you. I can't wait to have you back home, back in my arms and back in our bed. Woohoo, winky face, Loveheart. Have a good day, babe. I can't wait to hear your voice, Lovecast SX. Good morning, Lofty and crew. I'd love to big shout out to my beautiful man, Kane McKenzie at Walson Correctional Centre, Blue Loveheart. My darling, I know we're going through a rough patch right now, but I never want you to forget how much I truly love you and how grateful I am for your existence. You complete me in ways I never thought possible. You are the light to my storm, the calm after the storm, my everything, my forever, my husband, Blue Loveheart. I'm sincerely sorry for everything, and I truly hope we can get through this as a unit. Better together, my love. I'll be here for you, piece of shit. Kissy face. I love you so fucking much. Love forever and always. Your wife, Cass, and our son, River. Mwah! XOXO. What's up, Locked In Crew? It's been a hot minute, but we are back. Huge shout out to Sushi Cowboy, Mika Mikar, Doughboy, Barnsey, and Maddie Frame. Love, Tex, the sub/sausage dog. Woof, woof.
2: Tex!
1: Okay, we've got a hot dog, a dog, hot dog, a dog, hot dog, a dog, three red love hearts, and the cool sunglasses emoji, which is very cool. Dear Carissa, holy mama, how are you? I went to visit the fam again over the weekend, played a little bit more golf, and got some well-needed sleep. Little Miss is teething again, so we've been down Struggle Street this week in terms of sleep. Got a lot to catch up on when I see you, but just know I love you always and can't wait to karaoke with you. Keep being beautiful. Love, S. Hey, Locked In Crew. I would like to do a shout out to my mama Shells in BWCC tonight. Cutie or quote, is happy as can be found. Even in the darkness times, if only one can remember to turn on the light. Lots of loves and kisses from Kay. Hey, Locked In Crew, just a shout out for my sexy partner, the love of my life. Zayden Hughes in Lockyer Valley. Oh, baby. I'm messed up and didn't realize the funds weren't taken from my account on Sunday as I thought. So that's why you won't have money until tomorrow. So gutted. I can't wait to speak to you before I'd notice. Through court. Went well today. Honey, speak to you tomorrow anyways. I just want to say love bound by four walls can definitely have its challenges, no doubt about that, but only a love so strong can survive. I know we got this, baby. I love you so much, and I'll be here with you every step of the way. I hope you're doing okay. Missing you the first right now. I'm sad, cute eyes, and two double heart emojis. Kisses from your love, Sapphire Montgomery, and our baby. Shout out to Lukey at LVCC. Want to have a game of solitaire. Dougie. Shout out to Joshy and Marky Mark. Can you slide down, please? Oh, here we are.
2: Oh, you've got the mouse.
1: I am a mouse.
2: You can hit the delete button next to them too once you've read them if you want to. If you're confident.
1: I'm not feeling confident. I'm a very, very shy, timid guy with low self-esteem.
2: I've seen that.
1: Anyway, language warning. Connor J, I would do anything to hear you. Your sexy king voice, you sexy piece of hunk. I love you, Shaz, X8 Infinity. Language warning. Connor J. Oh, no, same one I read. I just forgot to say the language warning, so yeah, I apologize. Please give a shout out to Jason Arthagori. I love you, Daddy. Get well soon and eat this pussy XOXO. I love, but CJ's going to love that one. Language warning. Hey, Locked In. This is from Huey Denver. Shout out, Huey. And LV, he wants to shout out to the boys locked out with him. Coco, Juan, E.T., Dolly, and my twin brother Ashley. Yeah, shout out Ashley, cool cunt. Also Huey. Keep your heads up, stay strong, stay staunch. Fuck the system, middle finger. Fuck the Queensland police, middle finger. They can lock the logs, they can't stop the clogs. And then there's about like 15 flexes. Shout out to my son, Stephen Stevens. I would like to know how you are doing. Hopefully it will be soon. Nothing much happened here. Went shopping today and I'm very tired. I will talk later. Love you lots, Mum.
3: Thanks, Mum.
1: Hey, Locked In Crew, just wanted to give you a shout out to my big sexy husband, Nathan Mooney. You're the one I want to grow old and die with. And I absolutely fucking adore you. I'm so in love with you, my man. Don't ever forget that. When you're having these days, those doubt days, just know that I'm not going anywhere. You're my world, my forever, my everything, baby. We have what everyone else wants to crave for, baby. Fuck, I miss you more than anything, hubby. And I can't wait to be finally seeing you, hold you, touch you, kiss you and tell you that. I love you more than life itself, baby. You're my ride and die. Baby, love your wifey, XX. Big shout out, Shelves. Miss ya. Hopefully my number goes on soon. They ran the other day, 4 purple love hearts. Shani. Shout out to my darling Rain. I miss you so much. Life's good out here. Keep your head up, babes. 4 purple love hearts again. Love, Betty. LMO. Shout out to Silver Fox with the fox emoji. Oh, my God. I can't stop thinking.
2: Oh, I see. That's the...
1: Whoops.
2: At least you got the purple love hearts as a
1: moment. Yeah, I did. That was exactly what I was thinking.
2: It bounced, if everyone's wondering.
1: Okay. Big shout out, Silver Fox. Fox emoji, I'm going to constantly think about what you told me today. Spun out big time. Talk to you soon from Redhead. Lol. Then, 7 purple love hearts. So. Okay, hey, Locked In Crew, happy Monday. Shout out the Kitchen Wizards at AGCC. Shout out to Justo, the Grand Wizard, Dorsey, Horsey, Wompy, Dez, Cuzzy, Lars, Marky Markers, Baby Zane, Baby Hand, Backhand, Mini Brad, Tam Man, Tama, Boston the Hammer, Loms, the Young LP, Big Uso Kev, and Bobby the Chihuahua. Thanks. My wonderful son, Peter Johnson at Arthur Gorey, missing you lots. Love you, Mumsy. Then there's about, 10... Baby Blue Love Hearts. Hey, Locked In Crew, just sending my weekly shout out to my little brother, Peter Johnson, AGCC. I've sent you an email today. Very soon, I'll average you a small amount for some vibes. Savannah's cutting her 5th tooth and trying to stand up. Love and always from your big sister, Kayla, and beautiful niece, Savannah, XX. I would like to send a call out to my son, Rodney, at Lockyer Valley from Dad. Love you, son. Yeah, shout out, Rodney. Hey, Locked In Crew, it's Smug. I just want to say, free my blood. I'm CJ64 and home also. Got to hear from you soon. Hey, hold up my N-word. Much love, my brother. This shout-out going to my Sally Deviant from Huey. Keep your head up, bro. 3 flexes. Fuck the police, middle finger. No, fuck the system, middle finger. Fuck the Queensland police, middle finger. 2 Ricky Barker. I can't wait to see you again this week. I put in for 2 visits this week. I love you so much, XX. Are you calling tomorrow so I can hear your voice, bub? Hope you have a good night's sleep, a great day at work. Love always, Tammy, XX. Thanks for putting up with me, XX. A massive shout-out to my son, Izzy, at Lockyer Valley. I'm so proud of the changes that you've been making, son. Keep on the right path, and you will reap all the blessings in life. I'd also like to shout-out Ike, Maddie, and Tua from Izzy. Hope you're well. Much love, guys. Okay. Shout out to my baby at Woodford, Brody. I just want to say I love you more than, you're not just my partner. You're one of the greatest surprises life has ever given me. You came in my life quietly and somehow you became everything. From strangers to comfort, from conversations to connection. From I like talking to you, I can't imagine my days without you in them. You became my safe partner in ways I never expected. My favorite person to tell everything to. My favorite voice to hear. My favorite thought to come back to. I never wanted to, the version of my life that existed before you, not because I was broken, but because I never knew love could feel this gentle, this real, and this easy to trust. You changed my world simply by being in it. Instead of you doing jail, I wish you were out here doing me. Winky face. That was a good one. I love you, baby. One day down, but one day closer. XOXO, fuck the pigs, fuck the system, fuck jail, and hurry up and come fuck me.
3: Hurry up.
2: Yeah, I'm so downloading that as a soundbite.
3: It's a great just message. Brad.
2: Yeah. Hurry up and come fuck me.
1: Yeah. Hurry up and come fuck me, yeah.
2: That's a major
1: hell yeah. Hey, Locked In. Oh, that keeps popping up. Hey, Locked In Crew, just a shout out for my sexy partner, the love of my life, Zayden Hughes in Lockyer Valley. Oh, baby, I messed up. Didn't realise the funds weren't taken. I think I've read this, but I'll reread it.
2: No, you did read it. Don't reread it.
1: Don't reread it? Okay.
2: Yep. It's a long one.
1: A shout out to my celly, Randall Bravo. Thanks for making me run head miles on a good day with the cheeky shit you say in the background. And thank you for helping us as well when we need it. Much appreciated. Okay, shout out to the crew and all the MVPs. I hope everyone who listened to the Zed Digi Show enjoyed the playlist on Wednesday night. Much love to all. Love, heart. Hey, Lockdown, just want to shout out to my boys, Hugh and Ashley. Keep your head up, boys. Not long now, and you should be out. I can't wait to see you both. And remember, they can lock the locks, but they can't stop the clocks. FTP, FDS. Love, loyalty, and respect. Love always from Tim, from Brelan. Can I please get a shout out to my baby, Michael Small? I love you, baby. We will get through this. Talk to you tomorrow. Love you. Sweet dreams. All right, shout out to my son, Caleb Murphy, and the boys in Lockyer Valley Correctional Center. Hope you're having a good one tonight. Keep your head up, and remember, I love you always, XXO. Play Cursor, Highest Plan? Isn't it Highest Man? Well, maybe you made a new one. Unfortunately, Mumsy, we can't play requests on the text line, but maybe ask on your voice to play it if you want to hear it. We've got a smiley face, a prayer emoji, and we've got a little flower. Cool. A special shout out to Little Azra at Woodford. Love, heart. Keep your spirits up and keep moving forward, mate. Even the slow weeks are still progress. So keep ticking those days off. Remember, you've got plenty of love, support, and waiting for you on the outside. See you tomorrow for our virtual. Also, sending lots of love to my nephew, Chris, at WCC. Keep your head up, nephew, and stay focused on the bigger picture. You're never forgotten. There are people cheering you on, missing you, and believing you every step of the way. Hey, Locked In crew, can I please get a shout out to Will at WCC? Hope you're having a decent Monday night. Just want to mind you, stuck behind those walls. You're not forgotten out here. Keep your sense of humour up. Keep your head in the right place. Keep knocking those days over. Before you know it, another week be gone. You'll be one step closer to the outside. Sending you a big shout out and plenty of good vibes tonight. Purple Love Heart. Hey, Locked In crew, just want to give a shout out to Peter Johnson at AGC. Hey, shithead. I got your email today. It was good to hear from you. Took the boys to Power Cruise. As always, little man had a blast. Miss you always. Behave and talk soon. Love, Sookie Balm. Red Love Heart. Jordan Cubby here. Much love and respect CJ and Tracy for holding it down every week. Just a big shout out for one of the brothers that passed away. Dwayne Boggs Whiten. It's a big loss for the world in Southwest 44 Queensland. Sending my love and thoughts to his family. We lost a real one. Stay shroom this hard time. Love yous. And basically, we've got a black love heart, a yellow love heart, and a red love heart. So it's like the Aboriginal flag, but love hearts.
2: Big shout out to all the Wharton family from us here at Triple Z as well. And apologies for saying the name. There's no way that we know to get the message across to you without
1: saying the name.
2: And we
1: rest in peace. God have mercy on his soul, you know.
2: But yeah, big love out to all the Wharton family.
0: Yep.
1: Shout out to Obi at AGCC. Well, look who finally decided to show his face at visit today. Clap emoji. I must admit, it's nice to finally see that face of yours again. That cute little smile definitely made up for the fact you've been painting my ass lately. Lolf C, Mr. Mainstream. That wasn't so fucking hard, was it? You turned up, I got to see your face, and everyone's sit there wondering if you're going to pull a mother disappearing out. Your laughter emoji. Your cute smile made emoji for your brownie points. Hey. I'd like to give a shout out to Riss, Silver, Covey, Cuzzo, Toke, Spode, Truth One, Ritz, Resk, Vinyls, Marshy, Maddie, Air Mads, John Doe, Mr. Crook, Castro, Red, Mitchie, and Dan, PST, GFN, Stay True, Good for Nothing, Fuck the Boneyarders, Rest in Peace, Fletcher, Oi, Riss, right back to my letter. Love y'all. She want to give a shout out to my sisters in BWCC. Wawa, Stanley, Kakai Meredith, Sky Sampson, Billy Conlin, Justice Gorham, Baby Hops, Casper, Tyron Norford, Chevy, Vazzy, MIP, Rena C, love you and always and forever stay staunch. We've got like 15 or so red love hearts. We've got like 7, you know, the cute emojis where it's like the love heart with face with like the 3 love hearts, little ones on it. We've got the 4 100 emojis, so no, 5 actually, so keep it 500. We've got 5 flex emojis, wherein someone who's quite dark, like maybe from Africa. Then we've got 4 fierce, perhaps someone a bit tan, maybe from Middle Eastern or like Mediterranean.
0: Good description,
1: but
0: man.
1: Say no to racism. Mm-hmm. Say no to racism, you know?
2: Representing all the differences. Yeah. It's good that emojis finally come in other colours other than yellow.
1: Yeah, yellow, you know what I mean? I think the Simpsons need to check their privilege of that when they only came in yellow, you know? Also want to do a big shout out to my brothers in LVCC, Richard and Luke Watson, E.T. Huey, Jordan Obbs, and Darby. Love yous, my boys. Keep your head up and stay strong. Love yous always. We've got now in the African one, we've got you know when people use their hands to do like a love heart, like, you know, love you, like gesture one. Okay, we've got we're really making use of all the emojis colours can do. We've got a blue love heart, we've got a green love heart, a black love heart, a red love heart, a pink love heart, a red love heart, a black love heart, a green love heart, a
3: flexi
1: African man. We've got red love heart, pink love heart, blue love heart, green love heart, red love heart, a Mediterranean man doing the fist, and also biggest shout out to my honey Muhammad O. Three red love hearts. It's a mad name, Muhammad. Greatest man to ever live. Love you, babe, and I miss you always and forever. Hopefully not too much longer now. We've got three Mediterranean men doing the things. We've got
3: the things, the lucky fingers.
1: You know, like they swear, like, you know, when you close your fingers and go
3: I wish.
1: And go like, you know, like close your fingers, like I swear, I promise. Okay, but we've got loads of kissy emojis. We've got all different a mix of red and pink emojis. Better days ahead. Keep soldiering on, soldiers. One day at a time. There's always light at the end of the tunnel. We've got now three white emojis. Remember, hating people ain't happy people, and happy people ain't hating. Hashtag. That's the cunt there now. Then we've got like two fists together, like doing like, you know, the lock it in like fist. On the Locked In Show, ironically. Hashtag free to gang gang, FDP, FTS, and we've got heaps of more of a white guy doing the middle finger emojis. Five 100 emojis, five angels, and love from the only Nika/Nugsy. Then we've got like a dark skin doing the love heart emojis, to kiss you for that was
3: That's mad, man.
1: That was a very racially inclusive thing. I'll give you that. Yeah. Okay, we've got Gavin said duck rockers with heaps of exclamation marks. All that scratching is making me itch. Gavin also said, okay, thanks, Gavin. Hey, Locked In. Just want to send a big shout out to my big brothers Ashley and Huey. Love you, miss you. Miss you, keep your heads up, stay strong from your little brothers and sisters. And we've just got heaps, like every single love heart emoji you can imagine. So it's a lot of love to Ashley and Huey.
3: That's beautiful.
1: Yeah, it is beautiful. They deserve it. Great people. All right. Hey, Locked In crew. Thank you for giving those messages each week. You're a true blessing. Shout out to Hayden Rutledge. I hope you're staying good looking. I emoji. Miss you. Shout out to Russell White, truest legend. Then, like, you know, the hands where it's like, Eureka, you know what I mean, almost, you know what I mean, like, yes, mate, like, yes, queen, you know, like, almost. Give me a call tomorrow, I'm not busy, ISO, call me so I can get the details to pick up the painting emoji, much love to my bestie, Shakira, I love you, Robert Fuller, thank you for being my best friend and the person that makes my heart melt every day. I love you so very much and miss you more than anything. Hey, just want to see if I can add a song to the radio. I'm sorry, don't take requests, already read that one. Shout out to my father, Rodney Campbell. I love you so much and can't wait to be home. Shout out, Rodney. Shout out to Loco and the R5A boys. Hope you're having a great night. Love you, beautiful. Hey, Locked In. Just want to do a shout out to my baby, Fred Fiala Moto. Sorry if I pronounced that wrong, dude. In Arthur Gori, I love you so, so much. I miss you more than everything. Can't wait to see you on Wednesday. Yay.
2: See that red button?
1: Did it go off?
2: You just got a subscriber.
1: Yeah. Then we've got star, like, eyes emoji. Then we've got, like, the hand gestures to love heart. Keep being staunch, my baby, and sexy. Porridge. Hey, I love you, baby, my baby. Good night, sweet dreams, the speech in the morning. Five ever. My baby, love from your forever, Chantel, Helena, Jane. Then we've got the love heart emojis, four love heart things and a flower. Three flowers. For some reason, I saw like a baby oil thing, you know what I mean? Which maybe, since we're talking about people like that. And your new jelly bean. Ooh, we've got a baby emoji. Congratulations. I wish you all the best. XXO, also Locked In. I sent a voice message in if you guys received that. Smiley face. Yeah, we did. Thank you guys again. And then we've got the love heart hands. Shout out to my fiance, Tari Song. Sorry if I said your name wrong. To be played every night, every day by Maui and The Illness by Enter and Hate or Love It by 50 Cent. Look, I don't know. I'm not sure if you want us to play that every day and night, which obviously we can't, but if your fiancé is inside and he would like us to play it, get him to track those three songs to Latics. There's some cool choices. Shout out to my big brother, Arthur Gorey, Jack JP, home soon, miss you, bro, 16. Shout out to my baby, Daniel Kennedy, Arthur Gorey Correctional Centre, I love you heaps. Love Soph and Scarlet Rose. And final one, shout out to my daddy, JJ and Arthur Gorey, love you, daddy, I miss you so much, my forever and always. Good night, daddy, XOXOXO.
3: Solid.
1: Yeah.
3: Solid texting with emoji descriptions, people. We don't get that on normal radio. That is gorgeous.
2: And that last one, did you read to my baby Daniel Kennedy at Arthur Gorey Correctional Centre? I love you, Mr. Heaps. Love from Soph and Scarlet Rose.
1: Yeah, I did, yeah.
2: You did? Oh, okay. Let's skip over that one.
3: It's a beautiful thing.
2: All right, that was a lot of text messages tonight. Well done, Brad.
1: Thank you.
2: Challenge. Yeah. Now, I've got a couple of other text messages from the email and from the other text line. Now, this is a message that I have actually been waiting for a little while. And you know when you get a bit of a relief trace when you hear from somebody? Remember our friend Dazza?
3: Oh, Dazza.
2: Dazza said, hi, it is Dazza here. Can I please give a shout out to Brian, Brad, Jack and Stereo? Aww. Sorry I'm hard to get a hold of lately. I've got myself a full-time job.
3: Get fucked, Dazza.
1: Fuck yeah, it's mad. Happy for you, bro.
3: Congrats.
2: God bless you all from Dazza.
3: Dazza, that's brilliant.
2: And those of you who have been long-term locked-in listeners will remember that Dazza almost didn't make it. So that's why we are extremely pleased to hear he has a full-time job. He's got some young ones out there that need a dadda. All right, so I've got another couple of shout-outs here. Sorry, folks, we'll get you a couple more songs on before we go, but this one is, hi, my name is Kirsten Hoschke, and Kirsten has written to us asking us to play a track that she had made. Now, normally we would, you know, we don't play songs on the text line and by request, but we were going to give this a play, but it's actually from an AI-generated service, and so I've been a bit of an arsehole and said, no, I'm sorry, we can't play it. So I have...
1: To be fair, there was umming and ahhing. It was a debated, you know what I mean? Like, to be honest.
3: We spoke about
1: it
3: a bit, yes.
1: Yeah, we did.
2: I just can't do
1: so
2: it.
1: So, you don't think
2: we're
1: heartless and immediately said no, and it's just like principles, you know what I mean?
2: It's one of those challenges here at a station that's about independent musicians, but we do really care about doing tributes, especially to Kirsten's partner, Shifty, who passed away back in March, and has asked if we could do a shout out tonight and telling him that he is much loved and missed, and he's her soulmate, and that life is shit without him here. He's my 5'8", he's my Clyde always and forever, and would love if we could do this shout-out. And she's also asked as well if we can do a shout-out to Andrew's nephew, Fitzgerald Hopkins, who's at Woodford, sending our love, and we'll write to him soon.
3: Oh,
2: so we're going to play a track in a second called Take My Hand by Emily Hackett, which was going to be Kirsten and Shifty's wedding song. And the next shout out, this goes to Jaden at Arthur Gorey. Mum Flicker thinking of you, and this track is for you. They've requested Missy Higgins Special 2. Keep your head up, mate, and get your Sally to sing that one for you. Hey, Locked In crew, just a shout out from Melina to the boys Ashley and Huey, just letting you know that it's 2 years for Uncle Bobby's memorial tomorrow, so we'll be going to visit him and going to take the poster that got done of him. Anyway, love you, son. Stay strong, stay staunch. Remember, they can lock the locks, but they can't stop the clocks.
3: Yeah,
2: we got to play that song. That's 4 minutes.
3: Okay.
2: Now, what do we got on this one? I reckon if you read this letter for me, Trace, we'll get one of these songs in.
3: Would love to.
2: And then carry the rest over for
3: excellent.
2: Next week.
3: All right, here we go. Language warning. Hey, Locked In. It's Pezo, written in a couple of times. The first time I wrote in, I missed it because I was locked down. MSU took about 3 months. Crazy as. Needed to try and read letters quicker, haha, gammon. But yeah, also sent a letter when I was in the shoe and it never got read. Sad face. Hope it turns up soon. Anyways, want to give a shout out to all my day oneers and brothers locked down, Aaron. Shout out to Zarden, Zemi, C, Tua, Gummy, Krim, Wainos, Donnie, YG, Tremzy, Maddie, Damo, Jar Jar, PMP or Pomp. Kev, XT, Logs, Dorso, Kempsey, C, Riley, Jemergy, I think it is, T Gray, Carson, Geordie, JXK or JK, Jackos, Memphis, Junior, Tremaine, Curdy, KP, Nelly, Menace, Nookie, Joshy, Johnston, Drip, TJ and Dials Murray. Love yous all. Also, should be getting out soon, so I'd be keen come in one Monday if I can stay out of trouble. You're welcome. Also, would love these four songs, please. Who knows what we're going to play? Heartless, Stunner, Gambino, Tick. Or we've got War, Fiji. Please, please, please. Also, any lovely women want to write to me, promise, won't disappoint. Pezos, G20965, Patrick. Also, RIP Keezy and Relly, gone too soon. Feels like it was just yesterday when I saw yous last. Always in my prayers. Hope you are in a better place now. Love yous always, love heart. See yous again someday. And then there's another letter here, but we'll hold on to that for next week. But thank you. We'll get one of those songs on soon.
2: Excellent. And for some reason, I have Heartless by Stunner Gambino just hanging out at the tail end. So depending on what the maths does,
3: we'll see how we go.
2: See what we get going. All right. Emily Hackett, Take My Hand. This one is going out as a beautiful tribute message for Shifty. You've been listening to The Locked In Show. Great work, Brad.
3: Well done, Brad.
1: Thank you.
2: Awesome work, Trace.
3: Awesome work, Siege. Thanks, everyone. Yeah, take
1: excellent
3: care.
1: Excellent work, CJ and Tracy. Have a great week. Thank you very much.
3: Be cool.
1: Be cool.

0: I logged in wanting to do my weekly shout out to my partner, Fred Fiala, in Arthagori. Hey, my mortal, mortal, sexy man. 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Not a single day goes by where I don't think about you or cherish you or appreciate the things you do for me. Wednesday is visit day. Can't wait to give you a cuddle and a kiss, finally. Fingers crossed. Every day is another day down until you're home. So please, please, please, please keep on staunching there, my baby. And I will see you Wednesday. Someone wants to say hello to you as well. A nice, friendly face.
1: Well.
0: All right, love you lots and sweet dreams and five ever. Love you. Bye.
2: Oi, you. This next one has some proper coarse language. Real rough stuff, innit? Switch it off if it ain't for you.

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3: 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I'm Steph.
4: I'm Josh.
3: Whoa. It's all happening.
4: Two people, two weeks in a row. Look at this
3: two
4: go.
3: Two people, 2 weeks in a row, and there's definitely only two people in the studio right now. We would never have a secret third person. That would be so rude of us.
4: Share the fun.
3: How are you, Josh?
4: Yeah, I'm all right. How are you?
3: I'm okay. Nice. I'm like decently rested.
4: Huh. Actually, what a wild concept.
3: I got time to do all the things I needed to do at work today, so my life could be so beautiful. I napped.
4: Oh, jeez.
3: It's quite literally all happening. I picked up a free painting off my local Buy Nothing group.
4: Shout out Buy Nothing groups. Literal
3: 2 minute walk from my house.
4: Nice.
3: So, you know, it could all be so beautiful.
5: Hey, what a Buy Nothing groups, not secret third person.
3: I'm so glad you asked.
5: What a Buy Nothing groups.
3: Well, a Buy Nothing group, secret third person, is
5: who's not here, by the way.
3: Who's not your here? Imagination. Yeah, yeah. I would never snitch. It's like a group on a sort of social media site that I won't name because I disagree with all of their practices, particularly the ones relating to AI and also regarding mass murder in the West Bank. But it's a group where people
5: not enough to boycott it, but enough to not say its name.
3: Yeah. You know, they're not making money off me. I'm immune to advertising, I like to think. You know, it's a group where you go, hey man, I actually don't need this couch anymore. Does anyone need this couch? And then, you know, you go and pick up the couch. We've just gotten a late text in for Locked In. Can you do a shout out to my main man at Lockyer Valley? So proud of you, baby, for how you're handling everything. Take a breath and breathe. I love you and you'll be home soon. Love your squid. Be good. You're doing great.
5: Love your squid.
3: As we've said a couple times, we will always read out any Locked In texts. We are so glad to have a sister show that actually gives a shit and stands for something. So,
4: hell yeah.
3: You know, we stay locked in. I'm going to play some music. Cheetah Chrome from Dead Boys died today at age 71.
5: Rest in peace. That was actually the song that got me introduced to punk when I used to play the Tony Hawk game, Sonic the Hedgehog.
3: American Wasteland. Yeah. They're like... So, listener, if you're someone who is not in the very specific age range that Brad and I are, the Tony Hawk games had great soundtracks. But more specifically, Tony Hawk's American Wasteland had a series of classic punk songs being covered by sort of more modern, I guess you'd call them pop punk, but not necessarily pop punk bands.
5: I'm not talking like Simple Plan pop punk for the record.
3: No, there's like a My Chemical Romance Misfits cover. And like there's some bad brains in there. There's some like actually quite good stuff. And Josh is giving me a look as if he's
4: about to say
3: no,
4: I was just about to say what a shame that My Chemical Romance lowered themselves to a Misfits song.
3: I'm gonna hit you.
5: That was borderline blasphemous. What about me losing my privileges being an anonymous secret third person to like being named and shamed?
3: I'm so sorry I've outed you on air.
4: Full name and all.
3: But in the meantime, while I atone, this is Dead Boys with Sonic Reducer. 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

0: You're listening to The Punk Show on 4ZZZ 102.1 FM. That was Minor Threat with Screaming at a Wall, The Chats with Price of Smoke, Strudge with Tent City, and Dead Boys with Sonic Reducer. Shout out Cheetah Chrome.
1: Hell yeah.
0: Yeah. Bit of a throwback bracket. Well, not really. Tent City's brand new. Price of Smoke's is local.
1: All right.
0: It's not entirely navel-gazing. I've just been listening to a lot of the, like, early hardcore stuff and the, like, early straight-edge stuff lately. And enjoying it. I forgot that sometimes Ian MacKaye made good music.
1: Yeah,
0: Not all the time.
1: It's possible to forget that.
0: He still wrote Guilty of Being White, but he did also enable several of the coolest things to happen in music. So sometimes you need a guy who you don't necessarily love but likes the stuff that you do like, you know? All I'm saying is that producers are important too.
1: Yeah.
0: And I think Ian MacKaye, as a producer and as like a person who funds and supports music and events and stuff, is cool. His own music. What can you do? I'm going to keep it moving on. Not just disparage one of the most popular names to ever hit punk rock. 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

0: And I would say that Jesus was a communist. Hi, I'm Steph from The Punk Show, and 4ZZZ endorses that message. That was Reagan Youth with Jesus was a communist. Before them, Illuminati Hotties with Pool Hoppin', the Linda Lindas with Racist Sexist Boy, and Spit Boy with Word Problem. I used to have a backpack in high school with a Jesus was a communist patch that I made myself, and I sewed it onto it, and it was not well received. but they didn't stop me.
1: Fantastic.
0: Because I'm too awesome.
1: Two punks.
0: I also had a choking victim patch, but we don't talk about that. You know, what can you do? Yeah. I also...
1: Sorry, that just set me off in a spiral of remembering something I had to write down quickly.
0: Yeah. Writing your Stizza fan apology.
1: Yeah, yeah, yeah.
0: I like Illuminati Hotties a lot. And I like that song a lot. And I think more punk should be fun and surfy and kind of silly.
1: It's okay to be fun.
0: It's like, okay to be fun.
1: It's also okay to be stupid and serious. Like, I back stupid and serious
0: you
1: as well.
0: You can also be both at the same time.
1: Be stupid
0: time.
1: And fun sometimes. Just do it.
0: We forget that you can be both. We've lost,
1: I mean, ideally,
0: lost that knowledge.
1: Ideally stupid and serious is what, you know, the best hardcore is very, very
0: it's
1: stupid
0: kinda,
1: about it.
0: Well, look, the greatest band of all time, the Dead Kennedys, as I'm sure everyone will agree on, and no one will ever correct me on that.
1: Post-Jello only, or?
0: yeah, when they're a covers band, that's when they're at their best. When it's MP3 Get Off the Web, that's when I think they really hit their stride. The one original song they ever wrote, Post-Jello, MP3 Get Off the Web, original song, I think that's generous. I think that's generous phrasing.
1: Sorry, that was a hell of a derailing.
0: Sorry, I have a lot of really intense feelings about this band because I'm normal. Speaking of bands that I have intense feelings about because I'm normal, Team Trash have been dropping singles in support of their new album that's coming out and that I'm really, really excited about. This isn't, like, the newest one. It's just one of the two that are out, and I really like it. And, you know, I'm trying desperately to convince them to come to Australia. I have no idea how successful that will be, but if we artificially inflate
1: everyone,
0: the Team Dresch
1: everyone
0: Australia
1: listening right
0: stats,
1: now goes and likes...
0: Yeah, if you
1: they,
0: buy their
1: on
0: album
1: Instagram
0: on
1: Instagram, or are they on like a Facebook
0: or
1: page?
0: Or follow them on Instagram.
1: I feel like they only have Facebook. They've got that kind of energy. Yeah.
0: Yes, they do have greyhounds on their merch. I'm so glad you asked. Yeah, so Team Trash, I don't know. I like them a lot. I think they're neat. Speaking of sort of stupid, serious, fun music, I don't know. Team Trash, one song, punk show. Huh.

0: Okay, folks, Wally Meany here suggests that you subscribe to Triple Z because we need it.
1: Love your work, Wally.

0: tell her I'm a decent place. Come by. What's the colour of a decent place? Oh, come to our cats.
1: Shout out the Noble Sample. That was Medic.
2: Love it.
1: With Fash Factory Killers Part 2, the shortest Medic title I've ever read. Before Medic, we had Calamity Jane, another classic band reforming to make new stuff.
2: Oh,
1: hell yeah, dude.
2: I think I missed that.
1: With A Lot of Blood. Before them, Germs with Communist Eyes, probably the greatest one and done band ever. Dude, the unfortunate timing of being like, I'm gonna live on in people's memories forever, and then Ian Curtis going literally the day after or the same day.
2: That's pretty brutal, yeah.
1: It's not great, man. And Team Trash gave
2: us very on brand for Germs though, really.
1: Like, it's Derby, very Derby Crash. It's very I like to think you see the humor in it, but for some reason, I think you might not. I'm switching my order around because I'm crazy like that.
2: Going wild.
1: Because I just felt like hearing the Dicks first. Because I was talking about the Dicks recently and how much they sort of meant to me as a young person. And I like how mean they are.
2: Yeah.
1: There's a lot of punk now that, as much as, like, it can sound a bit naff to say it, it's very, like, nice. And it's very woo-woo, and it's very like, guys, if we all just band together, we can beat this thing. And the thing that I like about the Dicks is how much they hate their conceptual opponents. Like, this is a band filled with loathing towards people who don't agree with them. And I think that rules. This is Kill from the Heart by the Dicks. 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

0: Bonjour, comment ça va? You're listening to The Punk Show. That was Lonely Sort of Death with Pinot Grigio. Before them, Fast Johnny and the Slow Burners with Cold World, and Dix with Kill from the Heart. Dix or The Dix, it varies just depending on what album you're looking at.
1: Yeah, it's fun to mix it up.
0: Yeah. In my mind, they're The Dix. It's kind of like how Dead Kennedys is Dead Kennedys and not The Dead Kennedys.
1: Mm.
0: You know, I'm like, I don't know how I feel about that.
1: I think every band should just have a The.
0: I think every, look, I'm...
1: Like The Sums?
0: Yeah, I'm the bass player for the Horrorboros.
1: Yeah.
0: See, it sounds better. I'm sold. I'm messaging the group chat right now. Hell yeah, dude. No real theme going on there. Just stuff I felt like playing. Fast Johnny and the Slow Burners. I saw a video of George from that band getting hit in the face by a skateboard on Instagram earlier today. And that made me go, oh, Fast Johnny, you're really good. Hey, I forgot about that. So
1: it's fantastic marketing. Keep it up.
0: It's awesome. He rules. That guy gave me a free coffee machine once. Shout out. Speaking of being on sort of nostalgia kicks, like, I've done the, like, old hardcore stuff and, like, you know, the sad lesbian punk music, but I've also been doing the British stuff, you know, and I remembered how good Zounds are. Any Zounds heads in the crowd, get your money up or your funny up, but in this case, get your Zounds up. This is Can't Cheat Karma. 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
2: 1, 2, 3, go. I've got an ego. It won't let me go. What am I gonna do?

0: I am resisting psychic death. That was Bikini Kill with, you'll never guess, Resist Psychic Death. Ooh. Before them, X-Ray Specs with Obsessed With You, Viper Snatch with Nina, brackets No Is Not An Answer, and Zounds kicked us off with Can't Cheat Karma. Yeah.
1: Nice, good bracket.
0: Shout out Zounds. I stand by that. Shout out Art Punk. Bring back Art Punk.
1: But silly Art Punk. Done. Silly Art Punk.
0: No more synths. I'm on synth strike.
1: That's fair. Happens to the best of us.
0: Anyway, it's Josh time, so we'll hear a bunch of synths.
1: A bunch of egg punk coming right off. No, chains only tonight. Shout out anyone who was online 15 years ago. I can't believe the egg punk term is stuck. That's a whole conversation. But
0: what is the egg?
1: It was just like a silly little way of describing egg or chain punk was like this silly little way of describing these two somewhat emerging types of music years ago. It was like a message board joke which somehow broke out into the real world. And people haunted. Have just really latched onto the egg punk title. Which is now in its like third wave or some nonsense. Saying that, lots of synths. I like a synth. Not a lot of synth tonight though. Playing some good, proper, serious punk. Like this one. Speaking of getting back into classics that just did it really well and weren't afraid to say what they wanted to say. This is Sloppy Seconds. Shout out Brad. This is You Can't Kill Joey Ramone.

0: 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This is the Egg Punk Show. That was Wired Shut, but that's a pity. Yeah, that's off a demo that they just put out on The Emission. They're out of Sydney, I believe. Yeah, it's a pretty sick demo.
1: Hell yeah.
0: They've been kicking around for a little while, but first release. And, you know, first demos, as we know, are the only true punk release that you can do.
1: The second you have a second demo, you're selling out.
0: Yeah, contentious point later in the show, Intro have re-recorded and re-released their first demo packaged, so there's like two versions of the same demo on the same release. It's a wild take, but we'll get to that later on. I've distracted myself. Wide Shot, that's pretty, check them out. Before that, Empower, Breezy Band, went out on a single demo in 2018, so you know,
1: happens the best.
0: Good call. Except that they were really good, so that's a shame. But that was their track, Keep On. We had Sage with The Casualty, Serial Pest with Rat Race 2. I need your content warning. We had Friends Are Wrong with Johnny Ramone, was in a fucking good band, but he was a cunt. And we had Sloppy Seconds with You Can't Kill Joey Ramone.
1: Trust me, I've tried.
0: Yeah.
1: He just keeps getting back up.
0: Just no getting rid of him. Any of them, really. Up next, I played this track last week, but it's fun, so I'm going to play it again. This is out of Belgrade, I believe. The Replicants with Stani.

0: I hit a roo and I killed it.
1: You do know roos come out at dusk.
0: It totaled my car.
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0: I almost died.
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0: It's 4ZZZ. This is the Punk Show. That was Ghost College with Rad Sad. Before that, we had Koti Tua. I don't know how to say it.
1: But you know how to play it.
0: Mr. Du Sertan was the name of that. I absolutely butchered that name. Check us out, 4ZZZ.org.au. You can go and look at all of our playlists and see what I'm trying to say. That's, I think, the first track off their upcoming album, which is already sounding as sick as the rest of their stuff, which is cool. Stabitha and the Knifey Wifeys gave us Over Me, Pash Rash, I Drink Wine Now, and we kicked it off with Replicants and Stanny.
1: Hell yeah, dude.
0: 28 past nine, what are you doing this weekend?
1: This weekend? Wow. Nothing, but this Tuesday.
0: Hell yeah.
1: Cave-In Experimental Night featuring CPR Unit, Shaman, Moi, and Deo. A little bit more of a guitar-driven experimental night. So if, you know, you're this sort of dweeb who likes punk but hasn't gone to an experimental night yet, maybe give it a go. You know, what are you scared of? You might like it. You might like it. Wednesday, Signal Riots featuring Bonnie Mayer, Orthotype A, and Robot Ostrich Dreams. That's over at Cyberbunker. Experimental Tuesdays, as always, are on at the Cave Inn. Do you have anything on Tuesday or Wednesday?
0: I don't.
1: All right. On Thursday, down in Lismore, Noisy Hour Extended presents Collector, Pure Mass, Livestock, and Lou and Kefalin. That's over at the Lismore Regional Gallery. And Lebanon Hanover playing the Triffid.
0: Nice.
1: Hell yeah. You got anything for Thursday?
0: No. I'm really very weekend focused this week.
1: Hell yeah. Sucks to suck. Friday, September 18th, Collector, Mushak, Livestock, and Lou and Kefalin at Season 3. So if you don't feel like driving down to Lismore, which you should, it's beautiful.
0: Should go to Lismore.
1: It's nice to spend a day there. I went on a drive with my dear friend Dora, and we went to Lismore, and then we went to Casino, and Casino sucked.
0: Don't go to Casino.
1: There's nothing to do in Casino.
0: Absolutely,
1: it's a fun name that tricks you into going. That's how they get you. TV Repairman, Itchy and the Nits, and Love Banana are playing Byron Bay at the Arts Factory.
0: Don't go to Byron Bay.
1: Don't go to Byron Bay.
0: I mean, maybe go to that show if you're already in Byron Bay, but don't go specifically.
1: They're playing up here on
0: Byron
1: the Sunday.
0: Bay, yeah.
1: You got anything else on Friday?
0: Yes, Apparitions, Old Home, and 45 to Pay the Rent are playing.
1: Hell yeah, dude.
0: PFR Lounge.
1: I really like 45 to Pay the Rent. I hear them practice when I bend practice, and I go, oh man, that's cool stuff. So maybe that's what I'll be doing on Friday.
0: Yeah, there you go. Check it out. That's all I have for Friday.
1: Hell yes. Saturday, Exploding Head Syndrome.
0: Oh no, wait, that's a lie. That's a filthy lie.
1: I can't believe you'd lie to me, Josh.
0: I think, yes. Pure Mass, Leaker, Raw Impact, and Asbestos are playing at the Nambour Bowls Club. That's a new venue up at Nambour, giving shows a try, so check it out. See how long, I mean, it's a Nambour crowd, so I give them 10 minutes before something's ripped off the ceiling. But it'll be nice. It'll be nice to have a new space trying things in Nambour.
1: A brief, beautiful moment. Hell yeah. On Saturday over at Tribe Clubhouse in Redcliffe, Exploding Head Syndrome, Seraphia, K2K, and Rat Out. 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
0: There's also happening out at Ipswich at the Borough. There is Lafette's, The Spivs, Beef Mountain and more. That's going on. It's an Arvo show, free entry. That's
1: hell
0: pretty
1: yeah.
0: Sick. That's Saturday? It's,
1: yeah.
0: Did you mention the Pure Mass Ghost Variations show? You didn't?
1: Yeah. I did.
0: You did? All right, cool. I'm paying attention.
1: We pay attention to each other.
0: I know what's going on. I know where I am. This is fantastic.
1: Yeah.
0: Solid radio. All right.
1: Yeah, Sunday. Anything else for Saturday? Sunday. Me and Jin Queer Art Showcase over at Echo and Bounce. I went to an art show at Echo and Bounce yesterday. They're doing a punk-themed exhibition. It's a bunch of portraits of important sort of like punk, alternative, post-punk artists. I got a polystyrene print.
0: Hell yeah.
1: There's a Kate Bush that made me cry. There's a Candy Darling. It's really lovely. I would recommend heading over and seeing if they're still there by the time you're there. over at the End Bar on Sunday. Epic Can, Commodore Noise, an epic installment. Free entry, and you get to see Cannon, Esther Skyscraper, Fat Shorty, King's Currency, Kitchen's Floor, Los Houseplants FC, McKisco, Redder, Special Features, Superdeath, and Super New. So that's a million bands, many of which are really, really good.
0: A lot of bands.
1: For free at the End Bar of all places.
0: That is nuts.
1: And if you like Itchy and the Nets and you don't want to go interstate, they're playing with TV Repairman and Love Banana at Black Bear Lodge on Sunday. And Missy Higgins is playing the Roma Street Parkland, supported by Jem Casadale and Hazel May. And, you know.
0: That might be your thing. That's fair.
1: That's many. I would say.
0: I am here to judge, but you can still go.
1: I would say the emotional honesty of Missy Higgins' hit album, The Sound of Wyatt.
0: Oh, man. Mom's had a couple of wines and she's telling us what's punk rock.
1: Mom's had a couple of wines and I'm telling you what's punk rock. I just think it's neat, okay? But also, it's like $200, so make it that way you will.
0: If you can tear yourself away from Missy Higgins, happening out at 8 McDougall Street in Milton, after dark, there is the Dog Trackers, Copulators from Melbourne, Mouthguard, Asbestos, and Boner Kebab. Yeah.
1: Boner Kebab is such an awesome name, dude.
0: Well, I go to Missy Higgins, but you go to Boner Kebab. That's an all-ages show. Yeah.
1: Check it out. Warehouse 25. Oh, sorry. Warehouse 25 After Dark is what I was actually meaning. So cool that they're doing
0: more all-ages.
1: They're one of the few that's consistently doing it as well, especially within the like hip-hop and hardcore spaces, which, you know, I recognize that we're the punk show, but young people are gravitating towards those genres, and I think it's really cool that there's a space that's explicitly supporting them engaging in those.
0: Sick. All right.
1: Anyway, enough live music.
0: Here's some recorded music. This is Ghost Variations, who are playing on Saturday with Face in the Dirt.

0: 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That was Valve with Garden Wall. Before Valve, we heard from Intro with Rot, Soul Glow with February Theory, and Ghost Variations, Face in the Dirt.
1: Dude, I love Soul Glow.
0: They're so much fun. I think that's the first track of a full record coming soon. Yeah. So, yeah, I'm sure you'll hear some.
1: There's two singles out now.
0: All right, my bad.
1: Jumper Got Jumper, the future, baby.
0: Up next, we've got Bent on Arm out of French Canada with Perla Vita. They're headed this way, I think, early next year. Check them out.

0: 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That was Getting Dumber with Microplastics in the Balls of My Heart. Before that was the Mushniks with Best Life, and we kicked it off with Bent on Arm and Perla Vita. Yeah, that's the show for another week. Thanks heaps for listening. As
1: we
0: 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We'll be back. This next one is for Tone, who requested it so we could get out of here early. This is 90 Pound Wuss with The Pollutant. 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
2: 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It's a new week, a new day. It is coming to the end of the day. It is a Monday. I hope you guys had a good Monday. I hope the start of your week went well. I want to tell you one funny thing that I saw on my way home from work this afternoon. I thought it was so funny. I was having my ritual afternoon phone call with my partner, driving home, la-di-da-di-da, and then I'm in mid-sentence just telling my partner about my day, and then out of nowhere I see this person on this white moped. They're going through the traffic lights. Obviously their light was green and I'm stopped and I'm like just waiting for my light, and they're doing a full wheelie all the way through the traffic lights, and I think they held it for like a good 2 minutes because I went through all through the traffic light and I could see them still holding this wheelie off into the distance. I thought that was really impressive. Maybe not the safest. I don't recommend. I don't condone. But that was such a little shock to my brain, and it brings me so much joy. I just found it really funny. Mid-sentence, I'm like, oh yeah, my day was going okay. Oh my god, someone just did a wheelie on a moped. That's pretty impressive. That's not easy to do. Okay, mopeds aren't designed to do that. They're little bricks, man. Like, that's some skill right there. Hats off to you, dear person who was riding that moped. But we've got some stacked lineup today. We've got a lot of Australian artists. We do have a couple overseas ones, but you'll have to stick around and find out and see who I put in the playlist. But this first artist is Psycho, and this is their latest track, I've Loved and I've Lost. 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

That song there was I Will Eat My Heart in the Morning Light by This Is Laura Lee. Before that, we had Blue Moon by Olivia Jean. And right at the top, we had I've Been Loved and Lost by Psycho. You're listening to The Hotspot on 4ZZZ. I'm your host. I'll be taking you all the way through to 12 a.m. I said I'm your host, but I didn't tell you my name. My name's TJ, if you are just tuning in. As I said, you're on The Hotspot. We're going to jump right into some more music. Next one is by Jem Cassidaly. This is Speak Now.

I love that ending. That was Cold World by Fast Johnnies and the Slow Burners. Before that, we had Needles in Strawberries by Druid Fluids. Oh my gosh. Let me say again. Needles in Strawberries by Druid Fluids. Bit of a tongue twisted there, guys. You got me good, but I got there in the end. And then right at the top, we have Speak Now by Jem Cassidy. If you've just tuned in, you're listening to The Hotspot on 4ZZZ. It is currently 10:29 on Monday, the 14th of September, which is crazy. September already. We're almost at the end of this month. Well, we're halfway through. But it feels like it's going too fast. Gang, it's going to be Halloween. Then it's going to be Christmas. Then it's going to be New Year's. I can't keep up at this stage. But I wanted to have a little bit of a yarn about some advertising that I've seen recently. It only really has been brought to my attention like yesterday and like today. There is this actor that you may know from Euphoria, Sydney Sweeney, who has participated in an advert for, I'm pretty sure, a company that she also has some shares in and stuff as that. But I'm pretty sure it's like a sporting betting website or whatever it is. I'm not quite sure because unfortunately the advert didn't really inform me of what it was actually about. But unfortunately with this advert, they've gone to the extremes of using Sydney Sweeney's looks and over-sexualizing her within this advertisement, which is something that I know a lot of people, a lot of females, a lot of women have fought to try and not do as much, and especially in the world of sports, to not be represented by their bodies and by just the visual expectations of them as well. And there is this controversy of, unfortunately, it enforces those stereotypes that to gain an audience's attention, specifically a male's one, you kind of have to hypersexualize women, or that only looks and hypersexuality is important. It really isn't. And there's this whole controversy that this ad, it's not that deep. But it really is. It is really that deep. I feel as a woman who does a lot of sports, who cares about doing a lot of sports as well, that unfortunately it has reinforced or continues to reinforce that mindset of over-sexualization. But I wanted to, on that note, make some of you aware of some of the amazing women that are in sports that have helped to break down those stereotypes, to show that women are very much capable of being in sports and being strong within their sports. And it's not just about how they look, not about their sexuality. It is literally about the strength that their body can create. So in 1967, we have Catherine Switzer. She entered and completed the Boston Marathon when women were officially barred from competing. We have Billie Jean King, who fought for equal pay and equal opportunities for female tennis players. She helped create Women's Tennis Association, pushed for equal prize money and for equal pay as well, beating Bobby Riggs in the famous Battle of the Sexes in 1973. We have Serena Williams. She's a pro tennis player. She uses a platform to speak out about gender and racial equality. She's challenged double standards towards female athletes and become one of the most influential women in sports. Of course, we have Kathy Freeman, who became an Australian sporting icon and broke barriers around Indigenous representation as well in Australian sport, especially in her 400-metre gold in the Sydney Olympics in the 2000 Olympics. And then we also have Wilma Rudolph becoming the first American woman to win 3 gold medals in one Olympics in 1960.
We got Megan Rapinoe, who fought publicly for equal pay for female footballers. Who else? We've got Simone Biles, who uses her platform to speak out openly about athlete welfare and pressure that is placed on female athletes. The list goes on and on. There are so many women across the world who are professional athletes who take part in this that unfortunately this ad fully disrespects. And there's some people that may be like, oh, this is just an ad, it's not that deep, but unfortunately it is, because it just reinforces something that these women and women still continue today to fight against, to not just be represented by their external looks. Because yes, of course, there's a factor, people have choices what they do. Sydney has choices in what she does, but the frustration comes from there would have been many people in a publicist room going through that, looking at it, and they all agreed, yes, this is okay. She went through with it, she recorded it, yes, this is okay. And I guess their marketing really worked because it got people talking. But there is an issue with the representation that they have displayed and about what they are trying to advertise as well. But unfortunately, this is a little bit of a hit. But we want to let you guys know that women are strong in their sports, and it's a lot better, and they're a lot more than just what meets the eye. And if you don't believe it, watch us prove you wrong. I promise you. But we've got some more songs coming up, so if you would like to know some more amazing women in sports, maybe I'll tee up some more in the next bracket, and I'll let you know what they've done, who they are, and how awesome they are. This next song is Why Did You Miss It by Twisted Teens. 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

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You're listening to The Hotspot on 4ZZZ. I'm your host, TJ. That song you just heard was Sorry I Left the Party by Signet. And before that, we had Over and Over by Dizzy Days, Kawasaki Ninja by Jaguar Jones. I'm sure you've heard that one a couple times on 4ZZZ. I know I've been hearing it on my morning drive to work, and it's been stuck in my brain. So I thought it's probably a good time to get it stuck in yours as well. If you like that song, make sure to text in to 04206 26733 and tell me your thoughts. Do you have any other songs that you would like to be requested for this playlist? Let me know and I'll have a search for you. I love to listen to new music and I'll pop it in. And then the final song that we had at the top there was Why Did You Miss It by Twisted Teens. That was a new song to my vocabulary and I really like it. I found it in our database, our great database created by Pat King. He's amazing and I couldn't ask for anyone better to be creating such a cool database that you guys can submit your music to. 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We're going to jump right into our next song as well. Language and content warning for this one. 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

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You're listening to The Hotspot on 4ZZZ. That song you just heard there was Euro Stomper by Party Dozen. Before we had Sam Says by Sampa the Great and Al Greats by 3%. Great and great. Two greats lined up. What more could you ask for? We're going to jump right into some more music. As I said, we've got an hour left of the show, and then we're followed by Lost and Found with George. And I know that they had their Craftanoon last Sunday with CJ as well, so I'm sure they're going to tell you all about that, and I can't wait to hear it on my drive home as well. So make sure you tune into that one. This next song is Space and Ages. Is by Space and Ages. Confused. I read it backwards, but the song is called Cheapskates by Space and Ages. 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
1: That song is so heartbreaking. Every time I listen to it, I spiral a little bit. Probably in a good way, maybe a relatable way. But that is Charlie Lucas's new song, Drinking, about it. About mourning a relationship once you've had it and the expectations that you had for it that are no longer there, which is really sad, but relatable in some aspects. We did have a larger bracket there. If you just tuned in, you're listening to The Hotspot on 4ZZZ, and I am your host, TJ. It is currently 11:39, so guess what? 11:40. It's just changed. Ignore that little beepy noise, but we've got 20 minutes left of the show. The songs that we had before that were October by Faith Caroys, Opus by The Halves, Endgame by Grace Louisa, Circling the Drain by Grace, Woodroof, Push My Buttons by Public Figures, and then we had two songs by Hallie. An all-time favorite that got me through uni was Babysitter, and one of her latest releases, which I'm pretty sure came out on the 4th of September, so only really, really new still. It is Muscle Memory. Hallie is her name, a local artist. I do love her. As I said, Babysitter was one of my top two ones for uni, got me through there pretty well. Oh, and we also did have Heavy Lifting by Roma right up the top there. We're going to jump right in to the rest of our music for the night. We've got this next song being by Ella Thompson. 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

That song there that you just heard was romantic comedy coming of age film by Tomorrow and the Dreams. Before that, we had My Daydreams with The Void Stares Back and Frenzy with Jack of All Trades. Ella Thompson right up the top there with My Weakness as well. We are coming to the end of the show, guys. We've got 6 minutes left. If you don't know where you are, you're on 4ZZZ listening to The Hot Spot. You've tuned right in for our final song of the night, and then you'll be joined by George on The Lost and Found. So we're going to get right into it. This next song is by Myra. It's called Nothing to You featuring Cass. You've been listening to The Hot Spot with TJ on 4ZZZ.

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1: But seriously, people, if you want to have something that is in opposition to this empty, misogynistic, horrible, patriarchal Kyle model, reject Kyle. Put your money into subscribing to 4ZZZ, ladies and gentlemen. Yep. I mean, come on.
2: Would you like to record that about now?
3: 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You need to find something better.
4: Yes. Yeah.

Put down your phone. Yeah. Turn off the TV. Everyone's lost in technology. Computer screens are all I see. I guess we're just a digital society. I remember when

0: game. It's what we used to call just using your
1: brain.
0: But then it changed. And we went online, plugged ourselves in, got electronified, power was on. But at what cost? 'Cause digital society actually turned us

0: 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Computer screens are all I see. Let's power down digital society.
1: My circuits, I can't control your life anymore.
0: Good, because we don't want you to.
2: 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You're tuned into Lost and Found on 4ZZZ. Oh, a lot of energy this morning. It is currently now 12:07. My intro song is very long. It gives me time to mentally prepare for the next 2 hours to come. Thank you, TJ, for holding down the 4ZZZ torch. I wanted to say fort. I just said torch because I imagined that we were exchanging torches, which is fun as well. Hello, and a lot of what I say is on automatic, so I'm going to reintroduce myself. My name is George, and I run the program The Lost and Found. I've got the zoomies. I think I've got the zoomies because TJ was trying to wave goodbye to me, and I was spinning in my chair. I'm just a little bit. I've got a lot of scattered nervous energy because I opened with the song "Sick" by Anna and the Morphics, which, number one, Anna and the Morphics are very, like, I think I've seen them live only once, or was it twice? Maybe it was once. It was once. And I cannot believe it's taken me so long to see them. Neither here nor there, I love them. Anna and the Morphics played with a few artists last Saturday over at Lismore, I think at the Blah Bar. I'm sure there's other venues in Lismore, but I really think it was the Blah Bar, with beloved Sniffer Dog and Lexan Phetamine, who I'm interviewing in the next few moments. I think there's another band on that lineup, and I always put myself on the spot. I should have it, like, fully prepared, and then I'd be, like, a pro. You'd think after a year and a half of radio, I'd know what I'm doing, but I'd never know what I'm doing. I'm trying to find it. Oh, there's some really good shows. Oh, there's... Oh, I'm getting live information. Okay, hang on. Lexamphetamine's got... it's giving me messages. Okay. So it says Two Mates Brewery, that's fun. But Blah Bar. Okay, meow. Is it meow Two Mates, or are you just giving a meow emoji? I will be calling you in a moment so you can give me the true answers. I feel so silly. And this feels like old-fashioned radio. I've got to tell you to turn off your radio when we call, otherwise it's going to be terrible feedback. Or maybe that's fun. I mean... I love when mistakes happen on the radio. That's what this program is for. But before we get to the interview, I'm gonna play some tunes that I feel like fit the vibe of and give a good introduction into what Lexamphetamine sort of electronica genre is. I'll let them explain in further detail when the time comes. But I figure my go-to is always Super Death here local, to the Mean Gin's side of the world. So I went with a shorter one. This is What If This Is As Good As It Gets. And we'll move into some more electronica as we go along. And when you hear me, I'll be on the phone with Lexamphetamine. So don't go anywhere. You tuned in to Fortune.
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0: Hello, listeners. You're tuned in to 4ZZZ, and I'm joined with... Do you want to do your own introduction? I always get a bit awkward introducing my own guests. Plus, it gets me to test the sound levels. Let's see. There we go. Listeners, text in 042... the meowing's making me laugh. 042... 0626733 if you can hear the noises, and if you can't, that's really helpful. Beyond that, that was Lobotomy Girls. They used to be local, but they moved to Melbourne, as they do, with Cracks in Your Porcelain. I always jump to that track for, like, electronica local. It's such a good song. But from the very, very top, again, Superdeath with What If This Is Good As It Gets, and then Discordia with their new track Chaos Reigns, then Sniffer Dog with Bogans Living in Paradise, Electronica Girl Epic with I Love Stealing from Woolies, and then Poltergeist 9000 with their Blue Encounter, and of course in the end Lobotomy Girls with Cracks in Your Porcelain. And in saying all of this, I'm joined with another legendary name to put with all of those legendary names, Lexamphetamine. I think that's it. I think that's introductories are done. I'm gonna kind of jump straight into giving you questions.
1: Could I just ask you to talk a little louder?
0: Yeah.
1: Sorry.
0: No problem. Did that help a little bit?
1: Yeah, that helps.
0: Okay, good. Because we're over the phone, this is a question that I like to ask a lot of guests.
1: Please.
0: I want to know, what was your very first cell phone like? Oh?
1: I don't know. It didn't have a SIM card in it because it was a bit too young.
0: Yeah, well, but fair.
1: It was a flip phone.
0: Yes.
1: And all I did was take photos of it because I didn't know how to use an actual phone.
0: Oh, like a little photographer. Like, yeah, I love that. I wonder if
1: it was just a little camera, basically, with a keyboard on it.
0: Actually, that's so true. I still turn to my flip phone sometimes. I don't know people to text people, if that makes sense. So I have a flip phone. And I just take photos on it myself as well. I kind of relate to that.
1: It's the only way.
0: It's the only thing to do. Oh, hey, Snake. You can do Snake on it.
1: Yeah.
0: And there's a couple other games that you have to, like, pay for. I don't know if that's a modern invention or if that was common. I know you had to, like, buy credits back in the day and stuff, but
1: yeah.
0: I think you have to pay for the, like, the cool games, like the Crossy
1: That's
0: Road.
1: Terrifying.
0: Yeah, it's actually kind of dystopian now that I'm talking about it.
1: I didn't know add-ons were this early.
0: Yeah, I don't know. But kind of moving away from that, not related at all. How would you describe your music personally to curious new listeners who've never heard of you before? Oh, putting you on a spot there.
1: Analog,
0: I like that.
1: And circuit bent.
0: Circuit?
1: That's about it.
0: Circuit?
1: I like circuit bending drum machines, so...
0: Oh, what is that?
1: Just like playing around with random wires and components to change the sound and change the how the circuitry is running through the machine.
0: Oh my goodness, that is up my alley. It reminds me.
1: It sounds complicated, but it's really just me with a soldering iron and like a bunch of wires and stuff.
0: Just like experimenting and inventing. I like that.
1: Yeah.
0: I think you'll really like here at 4ZZZ, we've got a trans run program. And this morning, one of our hosts, Hazel, invited a guest named Esther. And she did a live DJ set on 4 Game Boys plugged into a mixing machine.
1: I saw a photo of that. That looked
0: you did?
1: Gorgeous.
0: I recommend to everybody listening, including you, to go listen back to that, because I did out of pure curiosity, and she ended up doing a Nina Jirachi cover with the Game Boys. It's actually genuinely, and I say this with so much love, worth listening back to, and I hope that Esther does some sort of live set with them somewhere in the world so I can see it. And I love that you're into that too. I've seen videos online of people like plugging in like old kids toys and like, you know, little soundboards and like messing with them, and
1: like toy deafened.
0: I need to get up my game and actually start doing like more things like that, especially because I would love if somebody did that live. And I got to see some video clips of you with like it was like a drill or something. What was that?
1: It was an electronic gun.
0: Like what? What is an electronic? Like what?
1: Like a little toy gun that's been modified. So it's got like a light sensor on it and a few other bits.
0: You did that all yourself?
1: I'm not sure. That my friend just bought that. My friend Mark bought that.
0: That's cool.
1: It's not actually mine. I just use it during a set sometimes and walk on it on during his performance.
0: That makes it better. That's very punk. I like that.
1: Yeah.
0: Especially because he wouldn't mind.
1: I hope not. I've been doing it a while now.
0: That was at Lismore, right? So.
1: Yeah, that was in Lismore.
0: I guess to sort of interact with that, you were with... Can we correct exactly where that was? Because it wasn't at the Blah Bar, because I think the Blah Bar is gone, right? But it was through the Blah Bar.
1: Now it's gone, but it was Blah Bar was running it, and then it was at Two Mates Brewery.
0: Oh, right. I remember you saying that to me off air, but my brain. Is there any...
1: Because
0: you're from Hobart, correct?
1: Yes, absolutely. In Tasmania.
0: Tasmanian devil, may I say. Is there any chance that you'll do a Brisbane show in future? Is that possible? Is that in the scheme of things? What do you think?
1: Big runners should let me know what's happening. And I'd love to, absolutely.
0: Okay, that's good news.
1: This was my first show outside of Hobart, and probably one of the most fun times that I've had.
0: Wow, that's a high honor. The first?
1: Yeah.
0: Wow.
1: Like, out at Two Mates was my first time outside of Hobart.
0: Right. Well, then,
1: yeah,
0: I guess...
1: I really want to do it again.
0: My question is, so you're more of a homebody in that sense. What is the music scene that you're connected to? Is there any, like, other bands that are making music, like electronic, experimental, that you really enjoy, that you want to shout out and anything like that?
1: Oh, God, wait, can I give you a list?
0: Yes, please, I'm here.
1: One second. Wait, there's so many? There's so many.
0: I'm sorry to put you on the spot. I need to know.
1: Shout out Bong Squad, one of my favorite groups of older dudes. Some people might recognize them from Sydney and Brisbane. Not especially. Oh, Moot, one of my best friends. So amazing. Just uses a 404 for live sets.
0: Whoa.
1: Brum, and Nua, two beautiful electronic ambient artists. They're always so beautiful, and I always rely on them to come play sets last minute.
0: Oh, I love that.
1: Nulk Salt and Bird Wasps, two chiptune artists that also very beautiful and amazing. Two Ur is human, like a mix of digital with analog, like a TM3 doing real sexy acid type shit.
0: Whoa. I'm really excited. You've got, would
1: probably,
0: you?
1: I could keep going, but I probably shouldn't.
0: You, well, it could, what you could do, it is work for you, so obviously you can do it when you get home. Compile me a list and I can go down a rabbit hole and it'll impact my program. I'll be able to play a lot of those voices that may be getting overlooked in the 4ZZZ sphere, because I genuinely love the sound of everything I've heard so far. Just all the little names are so good. So please. Good.
1: Also, one more, a big one,
0: yes.
1: Skrillet Prawn as well.
0: That's great.
1: Please, I love this man. Absolutely amazing, and got me back into doing live music after, I think, 4 years of not doing it.
0: 4 years, wow. How long have you been doing music?
1: A decade now.
0: Wow. Wow. That's a long time. That's a big commitment. It's
1: almost half of my life. I'm not there yet.
0: Not, not quite there. Wow, I really appreciate that. Thank you. That's really cool. You did bring in some of your own music for me, and I sort of randomly selected the order, so I hope that you don't mind. But I'll tell you what the order is before we hit play, or if you want to come back or whatever. The first song that I did pick that I listened to is a Lex Supremacy. From, of course, you. Is there any particular reason why you selected this track as, like, your go-to? Oh, any of them, because after that is Lexi FCA111. Is that correct?
1: Yeah, that one's just a university project that I sent you with my synthesizers.
0: Right. What, like, could you expand on what that means to the listeners at home that don't have context? Like, what... What did you do that for? A university.
1: The FC111.
0: Mm-hmm. Yes.
1: So just a UTAS assignment where I had to use a mixture of microphones and MIDI sequencing.
0: That's
1: and then
0: cool.
1: I just kind of put it all together and I don't even know if I handed it in. No, I did hand it in. But I'm not sure what grades I got for it.
0: So what were you studying to do that?
1: Oh, sorry. Music technology.
0: Oh, yes.
1: So it's actually more like recording and mastering tracks and doing live recordings. But it also includes all of the other parts of music, like music theory and instrumental work and all of that.
0: Right.
1: You still have to have all of the basic music
0: right.
1: theory stuff as well.
0: For people at home, and I say this at, like it's for people at home, but it's actually for me. Is there like related to what you were saying? You've kind of done you've studied a little bit. You've been doing it for a very long time. Is there, like, an entry point advice that you could give to somebody who wants to explore this avenue of electronic experimental music? Like, what's the steps, like, that you would recommend somebody try? Because I'd love to know.
1: If you're passionate enough with it, like, you'll find joy in the things that you find new about playing these things and experiencing the new ways to make noises, like synthesizers especially, I find are just so limitless. And you don't have to have inherently any music theory to do it.
0: Mm.
1: But, having some basic understandings of major scales and stuff will help you make something that sounds all right. And then, yeah, just experimenting from there. Everything else is made up.
0: Everything else is made up. I like that. I think that's true.
1: Yeah.
0: I think that's true for all music. I know people, there's an avenue of people who can explore, like you said, music theory, and I think it's valid. But I also think you've got to get a little crunchy with it. You've got to be a little more
1: yeah,
0: silly
1: absolutely.
0: With it. Don't take it so seriously.
1: Yeah.
0: My favorite... I want to say my favorite, but I did... Okay, now I'm a bit torn. When I listened to these tracks that you'd sent, I really liked the unreleased demo. So much.
1: Thank you. I think that's my favorite album at the moment, but it's not released, so...
0: P- pains me. You should. Genuinely, you really should. You should release it as a demo album and just wear it like it's a demo. It's not perfect. Because there is something to be said about unpolished music that just shows people, like, this is just your fun album. This is you're not taking so seriously.
1: I do have one of those, but I didn't give you any of the songs from that because they're not very radio pleasant.
0: I really liked the title of one of them was like "Give Alex." It's like the "Give a man a fish, give Alex a fish."
1: Oh yeah, give a girl a mixer or something, and you'll make her smile, give a girl a mixer and some synthesizers, and she'll make you crazy for the rest of your week or something.
0: Yeah, it's so good. So playful.
1: Yeah, I just call it Girls Will Be Girls.
0: Yeah, exactly. I 100% agree. And then after that, because I did really, really like this one too. This is the anti-clankerism. It speaks to my to my anti-AI agenda.
1: Oh, yeah. Just all digital media. Yeah.
0: Oh, really? Yeah. I mean,
1: it's just all so gross.
0: Yeah. Gosh, it makes me so angry. I don't want to end it on an angry note. I just feel
1: if it makes you feel better, that song is a battle between analog and digital technology. But
0: in what kind of way? Like,
1: just in sound and what I think that would sort of sound like and feel like in terms of musical production, I guess.
0: I really see that. I'm gonna. I wasn't sure what I was going to do. I'm going to play them back to back. If there is any final notes that you want to end on, one question that I have written down as like a near the final one is like, is there any new releases on the horizon for you, do you think? Because I know you just released something this year, but the demo, you could do a demo EP or something. If it's not for announcer, because we're on the radio, you don't want to put yourself out there or put the pressure on you, I understand. But I think...
1: Well, I have big news, but do I mention it or do I not mention
0: it? Yeah, I don't know. I don't want to put you on the spot.
1: Especially if you don't. Technically not official until January.
0: Okay. Well, you could just say big things coming.
1: Things coming, and I might bring some other people with me, and DIY every day, all day.
0: Oh, I love DIY. DIY speaks to my soul. DIY punk, but it's not just punk, because punk is a state of being. It's not just a genre.
1: Oh, yeah.
0: It is a way of life. I love it. I think...
1: We're all punks if we care enough.
0: Yes, yes. I 100% agree. Thank you so much.
1: Please. No, thank you.
0: Don't go anywhere. I won't hang up on you. But this is the end of the show. Is there any final interview? Any final shout outs off the top of your head on your list of people?
1: I guess shout out Mott and my project Komatsu Kill Machine.
0: That's so good.
1: Fuck the sorry, I need to stop swearing. rip the old growth down in Tasmania. So terrifying seeing that being taken out.
0: Did you want to expand on that? What, for the listeners who didn't know, sorry to make you repeat, what happened to that?
1: Wait, what, to what?
0: Well, you were just saying you were really upset about what happened to...
1: The old growth.
0: Yeah.
1: In the Tasmanian forest. Just, Tasmania is one of the worst logging states. It's pretty fucked, and we have one of the most beautiful rainforests as well. But it's currently being dismantled from the inside out, and it's one of the most depressing things I've ever seen in my life.
0: Heartbreaking.
1: It's genuinely heartbreaking. If you can do that as a job, like, you're just not human, dude.
0: I agree. That's like one of the least empathetic jobs that you can take on.
1: Literally. Komatsu Kill Machine comes out of the rage of that.
0: Interesting. So that's your side project, right?
1: Yeah. Or,
0: yeah. Okay. I need to do more homework. I kind of saw that in a bio somewhere, and I need to investigate a little further.
1: Well, we don't have any official releases yet.
0: I see. Well, when you do, you know, you can reach out to me, and we can even interview from that aspect. This just doesn't have to be the last time. I love having repeat guests so much. Especially if
1: it's been so awesome.
0: Yeah. Let's play some music. Right. I need to recenter. Need to focus. We're going to go with Lex Supremacy and then Lexi FCA111, an unreleased demo, and then ended on Anti-Clankerism. You're tuned in to 4ZZZ.
2: Meow.
0: Meow.

Before we proceed to play face melting tunes, let's discuss the rules of mosh pit etiquette. Firstly, avoid hurting the other participants, or else. Secondly, no food or drinks in the pit, so stay thirsty. Third of all, if you see someone fall down, then you pick them the f*** up. And remember, moshing isn't a brawl, just a very violent looking tango.

This is Simon the robot. I have taken control from George and am now the host of the Lost and Found on 4ZZZ. It was so easy.

0: Surprise. Long bracket. I'm not by myself, so if you wanna take the reins, what station are we?
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0: That would be great to sample.
1: Yeah.
0: I might take that. I'll put it
1: in. Feel free. I'll give you my permission. Yeah, thank you. I appreciate that.
0: Music happened and we were all present for it. I played 4 tracks from Lex Amphetamine. Thank you, Lex, for the chats over the phone. It taught me how to use the phone again, which is necessary knowledge. I played Lex Supremacy, Lexi FCA 11, I think, and an unreleased demo. And then the last one was the Anti-Clankerism. Really funny name. Really good.
1: The robot would not have liked that song.
0: Oh, well, that's right. The robot took over. And it was so scary. That's... the robot played it, not me. So I played after that Stabitha and the Nipey Wipeys with Over Me. Had to get a bit of a mosh pit etiquette bracket in there. My schedule's all off kilter, but that's fine. Then I played Soseason with their new track, Just Be Honest. I'm a Soseason fan from when Anthony Green was the lead singer, but there's no malice there. It's just like, hey, I like this band, and it's new. And it had like an electronic beginning, so I needed to play it. And then, of course, Call the Morning with Mannequin Christ. And then the robot was like, the Terror Adapters with Robo57UT, which I won't spell out what that says, but if you've got a math brain, you'll figure it out. It was fun. It was so painful for me because I couldn't control it. it's nearly 1:30, so it's nearly time for the West Line. But because I was talking to the guest, I didn't get much time to do going looking for the lost track of the week. And you always happen to be in the studio when I'm doing that. So let's go looking for the lost track of the week.
1: Let's do it.
0: Oh, yeah. Never get sick of that sound. It would be great to sample and like make it all like not for my show, just musically. I have physically lost the record vinyl that I wanted to play for the lost track of the week. That's a whole other story. I don't know where it went. I'm not a person who loses things. Yes, I'm very scattered, but I am very deliberate about where I put my things because I know I'll get mad and if I lose it.
1: Well, the show is the lost and found, so
0: well, I live by story. Being
1: yeah.
0: found. However, this record vinyl that I'd found in an op shop has been lost. So I, in a panic, went to the Brisbane Music Graveyard once again. And I found an album called Polaroid, which is very on brand, with a band called Lavish. I don't know a lot about Lavish, but they do make what they would call late 80s British electronic pop. And I'm like, hey, I played a lot of electronica, so why not? And also, argument is to be made, Polaroid, this album, is a lost gem of the late 90s Australia indie. It was co-produced by Jeff Lovejoy and Clint Mansell. The microphone's in the way, it's making me mad. And says, pop will eat itself. I don't know what that means, but I like the concept. It may be in reference to a band or an album. The album is a sonic playground of thick bass lines, ethereal textured guitars, and synth pop sensibilities. It is featured, it features their Driving, guitar heavy cover of Pete Shelley's Homo Sapien, which is fun, and it became a cult hit via the soundtrack of Jimmyans from the film Crack, alongside shimmering cult single She Said. Fun fact, in quotations, the distinct keyboard riff from She Said, which I'm not playing, I'm so sorry, is by the late night music show Rage as the standby audio filler am I saying this great? Was famously used by the late night show Rage, which we all know Rage, right? As the standby audio filler for whenever a music video was omitted or banned from the broadcast. Oh, that's cool. So this was released August 1st, 1999. I don't know why they called themselves, late 80s British electronic, but it's local. This is local, so I don't know where the British influence comes from, but that's lovely. I went with Careless. There are a lot of good songs on there. If you're interested in finding it, because it's not lost, you can find it on the Brisbane Music Graveyard over on Bandcamp. All the money that you, if you pay for an album, goes to 4ZZZ. In some capacity. I'm going to play that for you and then some found tracks of the week, and then it'll be the West Lions' turn.
1: So, get excited.
0: Get excited. I'm pretty excited. You're tuned in to 4ZZZ, and I'm experimenting. So let's see how that goes.

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0: killed the top
1: five. I assumed that was the next lyric, but it ended so abruptly. And my knee-jerk reaction was to fill the dead air. Hello, listeners. You tuned into 4ZZZ. This is The Lost and Found. And you know what? It's 1:48 a.m. as per recording right now. I'm getting a little bit hungry. I need to go home. So the West Line's going to take over. That was my last track of the week at the top with Lavish with the song Careless. And then I followed it in with my found tracks of the week. I'm still sort of experimenting with the structure. I played Crisp Cosmic Overload, then Worm Girls with Broken Tooth, and then ended it with Miles Niatu with Coles. I got a request in the text line. It was a little cryptic. The Amazing Snakeheads. I'm going to see what I can do. So what the plan is, I'm going to play. Yep. All right. I've mentally structured it. Sorry. I'm doing radio maths. I'm going to play Party Dozen with Euro Stomper. And I'm going to end the program with Tongue Dissolver as a bit of an electronic nod to the interview. I really want to thank Lex Amphetamine for just the call, teaching me things. And, oh, so cool. It won't be the last time you hear from them either. And as per the request, I always try to get a request in. I can't tell you what I'm going to play in the sense that I'm still looking for something, but it will be one of the three songs by The Amazing Snakeheads. If you want to know the name of the song, you'll just have to tune in on my AMRAP. That's on the 4ZZZ website. If you're interested, you could subscribe during the West Line. Thank you for tuning in. And this is the part where I'll say, see you next Tuesday. Again, this is Party Dozen with their latest song, Euro Stomper.

0: Good morning.
1: Good morning, good morning, good morning. Yeah, that song that you just heard was a little tune by a band, a local band called Linoleum, off their album Floor. The song was In the Sun. They are local, and I tried a little new thing where I just scavenged through the physical media library that we have here in Z Towers. Because, of course, you are listening to 4ZZZ 102.1 FM. My name is Jasper, and you're on the West Line. I would like to begin by acknowledging the traditional owners of the land on which we are broadcasting today, the Jagera and Turrbal peoples, and I would love to pay my respects to elders past and present. I would like to acknowledge that sovereignty was never ceded, always was, always will be. I would also love to thank George for another incredible, incredible show of The Lost and Found. I take that many people here are, in fact, you know, tuning in from post the Lost and Found, and what a great thing to be listening to in the 12 to 2 slot. George is lovely, and we always have a brilliant, brilliant chat during the show. Yeah. But yeah, this Linoleum, I picked it out because I thought it was really, I was caught by the name, to be honest with you. Linoleum and then Floored, I thought that was a bit of a funny joke. Because, like, you know, Linoleum Floor, you get it. You guys are smart. You know what you're talking about. You know what I'm talking about. That's what we're about. On the West Line. Anyway, we've got a brilliant, brilliant, exciting show. Exciting in that we have an interview. Holy dooly, yeah. Yeah, we've got an interview with a local DJ, Nodalix, who is throwing a really interesting, incredible show and just doing some really interesting things in that DJ space in Meanjin, Brisbane at the moment. And he's just a very, very interesting person to talk to, and I'm very keen for you guys to meet him. He should be in around 2:30, 3 o'clock. So, you know, stay tuned. Stay tuned for that because, you know, if it's not the beautiful velvety tones of my voice that keep you around, maybe it will be the conversation forthcoming. Yeah. Now I would love to play some tracks for you, if you wouldn't mind. I think I've got a few here queued up for you. So, but first, this first song is off the album of the week. The album is, well, the song is Resistor by Beans off the new album, Less Louder by Beans. They're a Geelong, Melbourne garage psych band. And specifically, this band speaks to me because, if you were tuned in last week, I was very, very ecstatic because my football team, given that it is finals, was going very strong. I barrack the Geelong Cats. And let's just say I'm not quite as jovial as I was last week because, unfortunately, the folks over at Fremantle, the Fremantle Dockers, took us out in a glorious semi-final, and Oliver Dempsey was denied a goal that was very, very obviously a goal, but, you know, that's just my opinion, and that is neither here nor there, so I won't bore you with the rage of a Geelong Cats fan, because it this time of year I am often reminded that the Geelong Cats are not the most well-loved football team in Australia. Probably, I always get the impression that they're second to Collingwood in the hated list, to be honest with you, but I digress because, again, you pick a team when you're 11, you kind of have to stick with them. It would be rude not to. So, anywho. Yeah, I'm just going to put you through to this next track. Got a few songs coming up for you, so, you know, strap your cute little tushes in, because we've got some fun ahead of us in the next 4 hours. Yeah. Again, you're listening to 102.1 FM or 4ZZZ, the West Line. Yeah, that's me. That's me. That's you. That's us together. Yeah. Love you. Oh, wait. Oh, yeah. Okay. Yeah.

Wow, wow, wow. Yeah, that was the new Cage of the Elephant track. Yeah, the song was, if you can guess it, it was Dying in Reverse, believe it or not, believe it or not. Yeah, I'm obviously a big fan of Cage the Elephant. I think many people are. I think they, some Melophobia was that kind of big foray into the indie, the popular indie world, I think. And then they've kind of been bouncing around, I think, with a lot of success, I think, musically speaking. Is the Social Cues. I was a huge fan of Social Cues, and I'm not sure if that was their last album or what, but I'm, yeah, big fan. And it seems to me that they're prepping us up for a new album with this one. I really like the sound. I guess, yeah. I don't really have much more to say. They just really know how to paint a picture with a track, and the picture has been painted, certainly. Before that, we did have Magdalena Bay with Watching TV off Imaginal Disc, which is genuinely one of the best albums of the 2020s. 2020s, maybe, who knows, late 2010s, 2024, never mind, what am I on about? Yeah, one of the best albums of the 2020s, for sure. Oh my god, they just, yeah, Magdalena Bay, just make you want to dance, you know. I hope you felt like a little bit like dancing. That's not the danciest song by any means, but it's certainly a danceable track. And then obviously before that we had the new Psycho track, which I love Psycho so much. This is a really ethereal kind of nature to their work. The song was I've Loved and I've Lost. We played their other new track, which the name of that I'm finding for you right now is, what is it? Look up. Everyone, yeah, Look Up's been rinsed. Dude, yeah. New Psycho album, get very, very keen, I'm sure. She's from Brisbane as well, so, I mean, what more could you ask for? Also, an important distinction that I'm finding in the artist bio is that, obviously, it's pronounced psycho, but as in psychedelic, not psychopathic. Yeah, First Nation songwriter, and is open for Tame Impala, and then I did see her at Laneway as well, and just like a great artist to see at a festival. I don't know why, just something about being, there's certain artists that you want to see while standing in the sun surrounded by a lot of sweaty people, and Psycho is certainly one of them. Before that was Druid Fluids with a lot of new tracks this morning. I'm trying to, you know, balance it all out, because we're obviously, there's an interview coming up, and I want to, you know, devote enough time for that, give them enough time to speak their mind, speak their shit, you know. And the track was Needles in Strawberries, which is great name for a song. Not a great thing to find, I suppose, if you're eating food. I don't know what I'm talking about. They say, driven by motoric rhythms, buzzing guitars, and an urgent melodic undercurrent, Needles in Strawberries is a 6 minute, 39-second, or 38-second psych voyage that transforms one of Australia's strangest news stories into a pointed reflection on the country's national identity. Obviously, in reference to the fact that, yeah, the people were finding Needles and Strawberries, whoopsie daisy, not on, yeah. And at the top was Resistor with the song Resistor, and I'll give you a little song about them as well. Yeah, so
The album reflects a Sunday afternoon, although we feel there is a distinct sunny beach vibe here too. Get your legumes in all week. I don't know what that means. Yeah. No, I really enjoyed that. I was kind of scanning the database and obviously saw Album of the Week and saw Geelong, and it doesn't take a lot to sell me, and those two things definitely sold me. So if you're a fan of that, please do give that, check them out. Check them out. I'm imagining, and I'm talking out of my ass here, but I'm imagining that some sort of tour is forthcoming as well. So, you know, get keen for that. Maybe. Again, talking out of my ass, but Beans is just a great name for an album. And the album cover is Beans is a great name for a band, and the album cover is truly, I don't know. I'm staring at it right now, and it's kind of mesmerizing me. There's a bit of a hear no evil, see no evil, speak no evil situation going on, and lots of color, and I love the colors they've used. So I know that I'm doing it justice. Don't get me wrong, but you know, if you want a little more of an actual visual experience, just check it out yourself. Yeah, Beans, Less Louder, Album of the Week on 4ZZZ. Yeah, and I think just being Album of the Week kind of gives you a certain feeling as an artist, I'm sure. A feeling of warm inner glow, perhaps. Yeah, and if you want to be like Less Louder, and you know, who are a band subscriber to 4ZZZ, if you want to join them in the warm inner glow, embrace that feeling like much of us in the Brisbane Meanjin area, you know, do have, feel free to subscribe. 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I don't know. 4zzz.org.au/support. We're rolling through. I do want to say that we do have an interview forthcoming very, very, very shortly. In the next half hour, I think, Nodalix will be here. So stay tuned for that. I've got a few tracks for you coming up. So, you know, whatever. I'm gonna give you a gem, for me, a staple of the 4ZZZ. This is one of the songs that I first heard on the station and just made me fall in love with Meanjin music in general. So this is Burnt Trash with their classic, absolute classic, Roma Street. Please do enjoy. Again, you're on 4ZZZ, 102.1 FM.

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0: Whoopsie daisy. Welcome back. Welcome back. Not that anyone would have gone anywhere, but you're on the West Line with me, Jasper. And also, we have a special guest. Do you want to introduce yourself?
1: Hello. My name is Luca or Nodalix, and feels good.
0: Feels good.
1: It's nice to be up at this time.
0: Absolutely. Everyone says that. Everyone says that. The track that you just heard was a little ditty called Sounds We Cannot Hear by Protomata. They had a new track that came out last week-ish. And that the name eludes me as many of them do. No, I've got it right here. It's Feed the Sewer. They're coming out of Detroit, Illinois, obviously, and just really cool post-punk sound. I'm gonna go with post-punk, I think, and I'll just do some back announcing as well while we're here. The song before that was Upchuck with Face Card. Upchuck, I found this week, and have a really really cool grungy sort of sound. I'm really bad with adjectives with describing music. I just know that it makes me feel very like alive and punky almost. So, you know, sick. And then before that was Glycol with Angel Wings Coated in Sriracha, which is such a sick name for a track. They come out of I feel like they're based at the Gold Coast right now. I know they're from Brizzy, but they're definitely based at the Gold Coast. And then Cold World by Fast Johnny and the Slow Burners, which is another new track, and they've definitely been building some momentum around the area with a number of shows, supporting some big acts, DZ Death Rays and Slim Krusty, Red Cross and Hard-Ons, to name a few. And then at the top was Burnt Trash with the classic Roma Street, and now you're here, you're listening to the beautiful tones of our shared voices now. Usually it's just me, so this is so exciting to have something to bounce off of, you know.
1: The Westline multiple,
0: yeah.
1: The multiple group.
0: Oh yeah,
1: people.
0: Oh, yeah.
1: The synergy.
0: The synergy. Oh, what a great word! What a great word. So let's just get into chatting. Like, I guess just like introduce yourself, like who you are and like what you're about, what you're doing, that sort of thing. Yeah.
1: So I'm a DJ. And I've really only gotten into it this year, but Jasper knows this. I've been following creative sort of like, how would I explain it? Like trying to really follow like the essence of like creativity for a long time, and like trying to understand what it is that makes music, and not just music, but like any sort of creative endeavor really interesting and like really like makes you feel on that level. And like I feel like it's kind of obvious at the end what I sort of came to, but it's just like, if you're creating from that place of passion, from flow, you know, like the simplest answer of all, but it's so often overlooked by, you know, like all these different ways you should create, which are valid, but they're almost like different frameworks for that flow to sort of come through, you know. And so yeah, that's been a big driver behind it. And I'm putting on an event soon on October 3rd called Church of Node, and it's basically based fully around sparking that flow in the people who attend and in the people who perform there. So basically it's a DJ event with 10 DJs, or 12 DJs technically, but two of them are like B2Bs. So 10 different performances, myself included. Everyone who is playing, the only requirement for their set is that it's the most from their heart set that they could possibly do. So nothing... I've not given any requirements, any like, oh, you've got to play this type of music or this genre or this BPM or whatever. Like, just purely what makes you feel alive, what, as you were talking about, Jasper, just like with music before, you know, you don't know exactly what it is, but there's something that just gets that electricity. And I feel like in this day and age, that's more important than ever, what with like artificial intelligence and all that, like taking over, like all the creative spaces, like we're really looking for that human spark, you know. So that's the overall summary of it. And yeah, so everyone's playing what they want to play and really digging into what it means to them. And the whole aim of it overall is to spark that on a level of not just at that event, but also when people walk away from it. So people have that feeling of aliveness, you know, that's the basis of it. And all the other stuff, the genre, the things are just different ways that it can be expressed, but really honing in on the focal point of that.
0: Yeah, I love the way that you describe that with, you know, passion seems to be kind of the driving force here. And
1: yeah,
0: I think that's kind of integral to, I mean, you know, music in general, but more specifically, especially for Triple Z, especially on the Westline, I think, you know, highlighting that sort of passion, especially from a community sense, and a community is something that I'm getting very strong, you know, vibe from this event, that it's just about people delivering what they want to deliver. And you know, you connect so much more avidly with that when it's, you can tell that someone is doing it passionately. And I think that goes for all walks of life and all certain things that you engage with, but especially music. Yeah,
1: absolutely. It's one of the, like, I don't know if cornerstones the word, but one of like the cornerstones of like what creates good community is having that passion, you know, people working in, you know, even if there's like, yeah, like, so it's like, for example, like this is a music event, but like if people like really enjoy the promotional aspect, like doing that, helping with that part, and people doing, and just in any community, like when people are doing the thing that sort of works for them, like they get that sort of feeling, and it's really beautiful. And then like we can kind of connect over that and sort of see that shared passion, you know. And then it's cool how it works together. Like even if you just look in like a music studio, you got the producer, you got the singer or artist, you got the each different person plays a key role, and it's like a mini community just in one room, you know. Like even here, like interviewee, like we're both doing, and it's like, but those passions come together and create something even more magical. And it's then that creates inspiring things that then it like create that sort of ripple effect. And it's like the more that community is fostered, and that feeling at the center of community, then the more it ripples outward. And even in a way that kind of combats things that go against that, and that would sort of suppress that spark. Like it's like, I feel like the best way to go against things that suppress the spark is to do things that express the spark.
0: Yeah, absolutely. And like coming, I suppose, from everyone's coming from different backgrounds, and it's reflected in performance, and it's reflected in output, like completely. And that's such a, especially for me, that like scratches an itch in my brain that like nothing else really does. Like seeing how, okay, so this person is creating this because of dot dot dot, like in their past, or how they've grown up, where they've grown up, where they've been, what they've experienced, and that comes out. And like, I don't know, I think DJing isn't something that I've been very tapped into for very long, but it seems to me that maybe it gets like almost looked down upon as like a, because I guess quote unquote you're not like creating anything, but I And I use that with the loosest air quotes ever, because you are creating something, and you know, it's like people who make like edits on YouTube or something, or like taking something that you love very much and making your very own version of that and your own take on that based on all of your lived and learned experience is, well, that's what art is really, isn't it?
1: Yeah. No, it's really cool. That's right. And I, as getting more into it myself and learning it and doing it and like performing, I've really found, and like hearing so many different DJs play what they love and like their sets, it's really fascinating, because that's right. It's like, it's not in the classic sense. It's like, yeah, like they may be playing like these songs that already like exist and have been made, but there is something really magical about the journey that they can take you on. And it's really cool. Like, if you look at like, and that's sort of like what we're doing with Church Note, it's like multiple different people from multiple different backgrounds and different genres, but the heart is in each one. And like, so you can kind of get like a bit of insight into not only their current emotion, but something I've found with DJing in particular, because of the format of it, because it's like a real-time journey over an extended period of time, it often seems, at least in my perspective, and definitely with my sets, but it also from talking to others and sort of watching it, the DJ set kind of can mirror like a journey within life, if that makes sense.
0: The ups
1: and the downs.
0: Yeah.
1: Like you get taken to this place, you get taken to another world, you get taken through the highs of the world and the lows and the struggles of it, you know, and it's all reflected in that music. And it's like, if you look back at your own life, like anyone looks back at their own life, music for a lot of people was like soundtrack that, you know, like most people love music, and you can see how these, so like a different assortment of emotions throughout, like, I don't know, 10 years, 20 years, 30 years, 40 years of your life creates this sort of unique masterpiece. And it's like, yeah, so you see a 40-minute set or like an hour set, it's so cool to just be like taken on this mini lifetime, if that makes sense.
0: Yeah, absolutely. And that, and it's, I suppose, like you can't really, like, I don't know, it's hard, it's almost difficult to appreciate. It's an hour long, it's 40 minutes long of you like constantly being, you know, in tune, obviously, and we'll kind of get into the nitty gritty of it, but like there's practice, obviously you're practicing a performance, but when you're there, like you are doing it live, and it's like on tier with being in a band and performing live. It's like you're not like plugging in to Spotify and just going like, that's it, let's, you know, there's so much to it. And I do want to ask, like, how did you sort of, because you mentioned this is a pretty new venture for you, but like, how did you get into like the DJing

0: not in bands or anything, but just, you know, made, like, recorded my own stuff and like loved music, but never really had something that sort of like fit. And then I did Your Shot this year, which is a really good competition. I'd recommend it.
1: Do you want to like tell us a little bit about that?
0: Oh, yeah. Yeah, so Your Shot, it's like 200 or 300 people. They do it every year. And they basically, it's all beginners. And they teach you how to DJ. They give you 5 lessons, 3 hours each, over like a 5-week period. And then you perform. And you meet so many people. Like, you get... it's kind of insane because so many people have like a very similar experience to what I did, where it's like you just get swallowed up by it. Like, you just have so many like insane experiences. You meet so many people, and there's something about that. It like goes back to that community passion. Like, you're all learning, you're all doing something you love, you're all figuring it out together. And like, there's tough parts, you know, like you're like, is my set going to be any good? Am I going to do this in a way that works? You know, this, because you're doing your first performance, but you're all in it together. And then after that 5 weeks, you play, and like, you have to sell tickets for it. Like, so you, like, you're bringing in your friends, your family. And by the end of it, like, you've had a performance, you've met so many people, you've sort of seen a little bit about what the industry is like. And because the barrier to sort of with DJing, I think on a technical level, the barrier isn't as high as, anywhere near as high as like music, like production, like, which is kind of good for me and probably part of why it really resonated. Because like, even now, I haven't had too much of an interest in becoming like super technically sort of into the technical side of DJing. Like, I know the basics, but for me, it's really just about the music. And I find like, if I'm using just like between the two songs, I don't even know how to describe it, just chopping between the two songs and using basically the filters with the frequencies, which is like taking off the high frequencies or the low frequencies. And a lot of that can sort of do most of what I want to do, because yeah, I'm just, it's about the assortment of the songs and the journey I'm sort of creating with that. Like, you get into it so much quicker, so you all get transformed so quick, because you go from like, oh, this new skill, I don't know how long it's going to take me to learn. And then all of a sudden, you can do it at a level that you can perform. And yeah, so that's how it works. That's Your Shot. It's amazing. I'd recommend it to anybody. It changed my life. And after that, I just kept going. And then I just messaged events and people and everything. And then I was like, you know what? The one thing that I want to do is create my own and be able to play the stuff that I want to play in the way, because my performances are very crazy. I kind of writhe around a lot. I've still got a sore neck from the weekend. I should probably be a bit more careful next time. But like, I want to be able to play exactly the way that I want to play, and I want everyone else to do that, because everyone's got such stuff they can bring through, such magic within them, like a whole world of magic. And if I could like help that fully be imparted onto the world, that's like a dream come true. Because I don't know, I feel like only like 20% of people's magic comes through in most days, but there's so much that could, and it's just because it's not supported to, and it's kind of devalued, it feels like, in a lot of parts of the day-to-day life.
1: Yeah, it's almost like this sort of runner's high, where when you're in this specific activity, you're doing this specific thing, you kind of tap into a version of yourself or emotions or feelings that can't really be reached

0: in you know, everyday life, whether it's working or, you know, uni or whatever. But yeah, and you said, like, talking about, like, coming up with people who are at the same level as you is really interesting to me, because I think a lot gets talked about like, you know, hanging out with people that are more progressed than you in whatever field that you're trying to get into, be that with career or art or whatever. But I think there is a really special quality in working with contemporaries, and I think, like, I don't know if you saw Sinners that came out last year with Michael B. Jordan, and it was a movie directed by Ryan Coogler, and there was a really big conversation from him, Ryan Coogler, the director, who he was working with Ludwig Göransson, who's a big producer. He's done the scores for, like, the past three Christopher Nolan movies. But they were, like, roommates in college. And now, like, they're doing what they've been doing, but at, like, the highest degree now. And it's, like, they worked together, working up together, supporting each other, rather than, like, going, like, oh, I'm a new director, I'm going to pick some, you know, some composer who has been doing this for 20 years. It's like, no, I'm going to stick with my day one, almost, you know. And, like, vice versa, like, I know Ludwig did a lot of the production for Childish Gambino stuff.
1: Damn.
0: Yeah, because I think they met on Community, that the show. And so I just think it's really special to, you know, obviously there's stuff to be gotten from working with people that are more experienced than you, not to downplay that, but there's something so special about working with people who are equally as beginner and then intermediate and then experienced as you, and you, like, progressing together. And that, like, makes you appreciate the journey more, and it makes you appreciate them and their... You can see how this person is evolving as well as yourself, and it kind of helps... It almost, like, acts as a mirror. Like, you're looking at this person improving, you're like, oh, I'm also improving, like, you know, like, without even, like, jealousy or envy getting into the picture. It's just, like, an appreciation of what they're doing, and that being reflected and you seeing how you're improving, that sort of thing.
2: It is beautiful. No, yeah. It is, like, one of the most beautiful things ever. Like, having this experience with, like, you get such a bond. You get this sort of because you see it, you get it, and because you're both going in the same direction, maybe, like, each path is sort of unique, but you're both wanting to express yourself and create and like, be able to give yourself and the people around you and create that sort of, like, you're making something, you're building something, you know,
0: with 100%, yeah,
2: within you and around you. And it's amazing to do that with, because it's like, yeah, like, I, like, there's a couple other friends, I'll shout them out. So another event that a couple of my friends, Ethan, Alice and Carla, are doing is called Like Mind, and they just had their second event on the weekend, and that was amazing. And I did your shot with them. They're incredible people. They're bloody awesome. And then also on the weekend, another two friends, Chance and Hayden, they did an event called Grove, and they're incredible. Chance did your shot last year, Hayden this year, and Grove was incredible. Different vibe again. Like, they each have their own unique, each of these events, their own unique sort of feeling and sort of center. And we're all, and it's so cool because that we're all doing it. You know, you see them doing it. There is their unique expression, and they're bringing people on. And then and another one is Emberground. That's two of last year's Your Shot alumni, Tash and Mo. And that one, I played at that one. That's incredible. Like, they're all incredible for different reasons. And then there's another one, actually, which I'm playing at this weekend, called No Addy. And that's also your shop, people. And it's all these different expressions, you know, and just putting, and then everyone gets to play at each other's things. And it's just this almost unexplainable level of like joy, connection, and community, and shared excitement and passion for life and the possibilities, and actually bringing those possibilities into reality. And it's just, it's beautiful. And that's right, that's like, there is always, it's like there's the thing, like there's the working with the people who are ahead in certain fields and who have been in it longer, and you can learn timeless wisdom, and there's huge things in that. But that's right, like that also, the people who you are going up with together, there is something magical there. And I don't know, maybe it's overlooked sometimes, but it is powerful. And it's like, that's everyone who's playing at my event, they're all like, a lot of those people, like all the like-minded people playing, the Emberground people, like, it's, they're all on, bringing through their unique emotions, bringing through their magic, you know. Like, I'm so excited. I've had a talk with each one of them as well. That's another thing I'm doing, so I can really create content that's sort of personalized to the world they're bringing through. Like, I've had a one-on-one talk with each of the people playing, so I can really delve into and understand the emotion and the world that they're trying to bring through, to help in the best possible way for everything that they can possibly put on the table. They have the space to do that. So I've staggered the set so I can introduce each set, because we've got two stages, and so I can help the, so I can really understand the emotion and then speak to the audience before each one to get them in the correct state to be able to receive everything that the performers are bringing. So it's, yeah.
0: Wow.
2: Bit of a tangent there.
0: Yeah, yeah, yeah. No, that's like
2: exciting.
0: I think, yeah, passion seems to be the name of the name of the game right here, because, yeah, I don't know, kind of bleeds through with everything that you talk about. We're gonna go on to a track right now. Do you want to talk to the song that we've picked?
2: So the first one that we're playing here, it's called Group 4 by Massive Attack. And I love Massive Attack. I don't know, they recently performed in Australia and they were incredible. They actually played this song at their performance and it was unbelievable. And I feel like this song is a perfect fit for just right now, even, because it's got a, you'll see, it's got an incredibly like late night kind of vibe. Like, you're walking through the streets, you know, like you're cruising through, like it's, you're walking through streets at night. That's the way it feels. And it's called Group 4 and it's a little bit spooky and it's dark and it's urban and it's I love it.
0: Yeah,
2: it's great. Amen.
0: I mean, you couldn't have sold it better, I think. You know, it's off Mezzanine, which was that 99, 98, something like that.
2: Yeah.
0: Yeah, great, great album. Just insane. Love it. Okay, well, you know what? We'll just spin that one, and then we'll be back in about, you know, 7 minutes and 57 seconds or so. So, you know, stay tuned. Stay tuned. You are on the Westline with 4ZZZ, 102.1 FM.

0: That was Massive Attack with Group 4, which was a track that was provided to us, blessed to us by the Node, brought to us by Nodalix, who is in the studio. We're interviewing Luca for the Big Church of Node. And that's on October 3rd, by the way, at Warehouse 25.
1: Yeah, Warehouse 25, October 3rd, 5 till 12. First DJ starts at 5:30. That's what we've got planned so far. And
0: yeah,
1: goes to midnight.
0: Gonna be lit.
1: Gonna be lit.
0: Yeah. And we were like talking briefly, I suppose, about AI, and like I am very curious as like in the world of DJing specifically, because this is like something that is so based. It's based really heavily in the digital. Obviously, like, it started with analog and, you know, the turntable. And we do have two turntables in here. But under the boxes there. Okay. Yeah. But have you noticed that there's, like, a big effect from AI on, like, specifically, like, DJing?
1: Honestly, I don't think it's as much, per se, on DJing. This could be kind of uninformed opinion, like in terms of the actual creating, because it's such a in the moment. Obviously they have like the AI DJs that can sort of put songs together,
0: but that's more of like a radio thing.
1: That's
0: anyway,
1: like a radio, but in terms of, but I think actually that is one of the things that makes DJing really cool, because it's such an in the moment thing. Like, unless they were to, obviously, there's like DJs that are like live online and even like on 4ZZZ and whatnot, that like you're not standing in front of to hear them. Like, you hear them through the audio waves, through like their mix, or you listen to their mixes. But because it's kind of a deeply personal sort of expression, like anyone who listens, I feel like, two mixes is like here to hear someone's journey. And then if it's like on like the radio type thing, like it's, yeah, I feel like it's one of the few things that is tricky to be replaced by AI. Not because it's technically impossible, it's probably one of the technically easiest things, because it's all it would have to do is fade songs together. But the whole reason you listen to a DJ, if there's any sort of like intention behind it, and it's not just purely for background noise, which then a playlist would suffice anyway, is to hear, to experience somebody giving you that direct experience, which I think is really cool. But I think one of the cool things with it, and with creativity in general recently, that's going to be, that I see happening partly due to AI and all that, and because it's sort of taking away that authenticity, is like, and it's probably been said a million times, but people being able, like, that gap between real expression and expression that isn't done from the heart, which the ultimate form of that, I feel like, is a lot of the AI stuff, is going to become a lot more obvious. Like, that space where it may have been more of a grey area before, in, like, the last few years, will be much more hard to ignore. And I feel the demand for stuff from the heart, which is part of why I'm doing what I'm doing. It's because I feel that there is a need for things from the heart, because I have a need for it. And I don't know, it just seems like there's almost a gap. Not a full gap, there is definitely a lot of stuff, but like just more of it, you know? And I think that gap is just going to become more pronounced, and it's going to become more I don't know if obvious is the word, but more like there will be people creating more and more good art in response to that as that gap becomes more unignorable. Because you know that feeling you get when you see like an AI ad on Instagram, or like it gives you like the chills almost, you know, or hear a song or like a video, like it's like that gut feeling. It's it's just yuck.
0: I don't know. And like it's like a soullessness, and like even stuff created by people has like soullessness. Like, I don't know if you've seen like all the stuff about the Sydney Sweeney ad that came out like yesterday.
1: I heard about that, but I didn't see it.
0: Betting app, and it's like really, really fucking gross. And then there's this other betting app called Kalshi who have a number of ads that are like really technically quite clean and like well made, but there's like a soullessness to it. And maybe that's like coming from a perspective where I was like, why on earth would you be advertising betting on wars or whatever? But to me, like watching that, it certainly has a soullessness to it. And like, I don't know, like I'm not going to be the first person to say it, especially on 4ZZZ, but like just in general, seeing live music is like the ultimate, in my opinion, form of like experiencing it, because it's like, well, you know that someone is making it because you can see them doing that.
1: Yeah.
0: And it's, the performance is part of the art, you know what I mean? Like when you see like have an artist that you love so much and you see them and the performance isn't really there, it kind of has an effect on the music when you go back and listen to it. So like it's so important to, and like it's so easy to see music. We were talking about this as well, but there's so much going on. And like I think even on October 3rd when Church of Note is, there's like a bajillion, I mean there's stuff happening every weekend, but there's so much stuff going on. Like the Valley Fiesta, have you heard about that? Like they've got, it's like this free show in the Valley with a number of bands going on, so it's going to be like
1: there is
0: busy weekend,
1: so, because it's the long weekend I think as well.
0: Yeah, there you go.
1: There is so much happening that way. Every, it looks like, because I've been looking, seeing what's around for then, I'm like, okay, where is everyone gonna be? Where's like, it's crazy. Everything, every it appears that every genre almost has like a big sort of event or scene, which is like, but it's crazy. It's sort of becoming a bit that way. There is a lot of things,
0: and like, it's amazing. And I suppose the more like tapped in you are, the more it's like almost like Harry Potter, where like when you know about the Wizarding World, like you see it all around you. You know?
1: Yeah. It's insane. I love it. There's so much like. And I just want to quickly go back to what you were saying with live performance. There is something, one of the most, I think, the most things that we have, one of the greatest experiences is to be able to watch somebody in flow.
0: 100%.
1: Like,
0: yeah, like, you can, it is, like you can feel. I always love describing a show that I've seen on the weekend here, because you can like feel the sweat like dripping off them. You can like feel vibrations of the music in your bones, and like there's no way to have that replicated. You know,
1: watching somebody like in flow is just, and I feel like a music performance is just a great, great way of experiencing that. You know, like, it's just, they're right there in front of you. You can see it. You can hear it. You can feel it. It is just a pleasure. It is a joy to experience, to watch. You know, like, in anything, I'm sure you know, like, it's like, I have my favorite genres and all that I connect the most with, based on, like, my experiences and my unique emotions that I deal with and whatnot. But if someone's in flow, no matter the genre or no matter the medium, even, it could be someone who's like painting. Like I'd love to watch someone who loves painting paint, you know, like that. It is just a beautiful thing.
0: Yeah.
1: You know when somebody's just like doing some they're passionate about, and it's like something like radiates out of them.
0: 100%. Like a joy. Yeah. And so like people shit on performance art because it's like, oh, I could do that. But like you are shitting on it from a point of view that you're watching it on Instagram reels. So you're not there. So you're not actually really like properly. I have this gripe, like obviously like Radiohead's coming to Australia. I'm sure you like heard about that. Yeah. But like, I don't know. I just don't know that that's like the place that I would want to see Radiohead.
1: That's
0: like
1: fair.
0: Sitting in a stadium, you know what I mean? Like you, like I feel like the train has, I've like missed the train for like seeing Radiohead in like the best environment for me personally.
1: Yeah.
0: You know what I mean? Like that's gone. I'm not going to go to a stadium and watch Radiohead. Like as much as I love Radiohead's music, but like, it's just, I want to see them in like a, like a Warehouse 25 or something.
1: You want to see them in their purest, in the purest expression of how they, you know what I mean?
0: Yeah.
1: How they, I don't, like, it's not that core of what it once
0: exactly
1: is sort of based around.
0: Yeah. And that, I suppose that all comes back to like the supporting your contemporaries thing, because like, if you're coming up, the people who you're coming up with are not playing Suncorp Stadium. They're not playing Lang Park. They're not playing like BEC or whatever, all these like massive venues. They're playing small little venues where you can get to the front if you get there an hour early, and you can look them in the eyes and they look you in the eyes and you get like a connection. And like, yeah, and that's like, yeah. Like,
1: talk about,
0: I like that. I love Black Bear Lodge because the stage is, it's not really a stage, it's like a foot higher. So you like, they're playing, you're right there with them. It's like so intensely intimate. Yeah.
1: Absolutely. Like, I love, you actually just gave me a great thought as well with like the Radiohead, like seeing them back in their, like what would be like the ultimate aligned sort of Radiohead experience, like them in like a garage or a warehouse or something, like, and then looking at like bands or DJs or performers coming up, like, and you don't notice until they're already playing in stadiums and all that, you know. That's like, I've been thinking about that like thing, like the early adopters and the late, we probably learned this at, I think it was saying at uni, you know, one of the few things that stuck with me from those boring uni classes was something, and I'm probably taking it out of context to a certain degree. I think they're more talking about with like a business idea, but I think it's the same thing.
0: Yeah.
1: Like the early adopters and then the large majority. And I think that's such a huge thing. Like there's people who get it first, who are the most tapped into the freshest sort of energy, the newest thing. And then there's other people when they catch on after and they might go like, oh, this is cool. And then once there's like a bigger crowd following it, then more people will sort of tune into it. But it's like, if you look at live performances early on, like not only is it, oh, you could be one of the early people into this new feeling someone's bringing, but it's like, this is actually, I think, some of the most visceral. If you look at some of the great bands, if you look at, yeah, Radiohead, let's just use Radiohead as an example. Like, if you see, when would be the best time to see them? Probably early on. But you wouldn't know necessarily.
0: Yeah.
1: It would only be the early adopters who'd be watching them then.
0: Yeah.
1: And everyone else would be like, some band.
0: Yeah.
1: I don't really care. Then they become big. Then everybody wants to see
0: them.
1: Exactly. But the most visceral experience of their performances, it could likely be in that first one for multiple reasons. It's like that passion, that fire, and they're aligned to their roots and what they were originally about. You know, they are in that experience that they will be singing about for years after.
0: Yeah.
1: You know, like,
0: yeah. And it happens like You know the band The Chats?
1: Yeah.
0: They come from the Sunny Coast. And, like, I've seen them a few times, but I think their best stuff came, most of it's on their debut album, and they don't really play that anymore. It's, like, sort of longer form. It's still got that, like, punkiness to it. But there's, like, a locality, mm-hmm. a sense of, like, I know where you're from, and I can, like, sense that through the music. And I don't know, I love all of their stuff, but it kind of dims as it, you have to to a degree, I think, because to make it more accessible, I suppose, and when you're expanding your sound, you know, natural changes just occur. But there's like a locality to their early stuff that is so impressive to me, and even like they're not playing like massive stadiums or anything, but you know, the change is there. And it's like, if you were there in 2015 or whatever, when they were really starting out, you were there, you were on it. And I don't know, we're on 4ZZZ, so I think most people are like, yeah I was there actually, by the way, just so you know. So like, you know, preaching to the choir a little bit, but you know, that sort of thing. I will send us into another song, actually, just to break it up a little bit. But yeah, you are on 4ZZZ. And what's the next song that we've got going on?
1: Oh, was it the
0: we have Ultratronics 04.
1: Yeah. This is
0: Do you want to speak to this one a little bit?
1: I only discovered this today, actually, and I heard it this morning, and it was actually a different song from this person. But it's very, like, exact and experimental, and it's very, like, it's just sound. This one's got a little bit of words in it. I wouldn't say singing.
0: But it's for an artistic impression, yeah. Isn't it? Yeah.
1: Exactly. It just grasped me, yeah. And I've been listening to it all day. Like,
0: hell
1: this,
0: yeah.
1: Yeah.
0: Well, let's give the people what they want.
1: Yeah, let's give people what they want.
0: Amen. Yeah, this is Ultronics 04 by Ryoji Ikeda. I hope I'm pronouncing that right. Anyway, yeah. Again, you're on 4ZZZ 102.1 FM. Also, if you are listening in, dear listener, feel free to text in 0420-626-733. You know, this is a very, we're not doing a super structured conversation here, so feel free if you've got, you know, questions about the very interesting conversation we're having. Feel free to, you know, put your drop in the ocean, as it were. Anyway, I'm going to send you through to the song.

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1: And
2: we're back.
1: Yeah, that was Ultronics 04. It's all happening very quickly here, sorry. But some just really cool electronic digital ambient stuff, I suppose, you know.
2: Brain tickler.
1: Yeah. And like some of the other stuff that I listened to, because you told me about it today, is really, or yesterday, I guess, really like crunchy and like,
2: mm-hmm.
1: very precise is a really good word to use for it.
2: Every little, it's crazy with the headphones on as well.
1: Yeah.
2: Like it's so every little sound you can feel like popping through your head, kind of, I don't know. It's insane.
1: Absolutely. Like, but I want to speak, I suppose, like we've talked about like how past experiences sort of impact and kind of show themselves in art that you create. Do you want to like kind of speak to your background? Like, I know that you're from Fernie Grove.
2: Yeah.
1: And you know, feel free to speak to that, because you know, on the West Line, we kind of the big thing that I like bark on about is to do with like being from the outer suburbs and how that impacts your journey into music or art or creativity. But like just in general, because I know that you've had a really interesting process and journey of kind of getting to where you are now. So do you want to like speak to that a little bit?
2: Yeah. So yeah, no, I grew up in like Fernie Hills, Fernie Grove kind of area, and went to Steiner out in Sanford. So very sort of, if anyone knows like that kind of education, it's very like not much technology, kind of creativity focus, which probably gave me a lot of that sort of core focus on creativity, which I guess I kind of discovered more recently, but I think it sort of implanted that long before. And yeah, sort of having that, being in that area, spending a lot of time in nature, a lot of time in that, like not too far from the city, like not growing out like in the country or anything, but just being literally just around trees in the simplest way possible, being around trees and plants a lot, like you kind of, and anytime you go into like a forest or go into the woods or whatever, like you'd understand this, like even just a walk through the park, which is why we do it. Like there is something so beautiful about nature, something so formless, you know, like it's got a form, but it's not like a building where somebody's like put it together. It's like a completely different part of reality, which is really cool, you know, like when you're really conscious of that when you're walking through, you know, like it's, you can walk through a park a million times and like not really tune into it, but like next time you're walking around, give it a try, like look, just really look at the trees and be like, this is just unique, it's one of a kind, it's created, it's just grown there, and it's like the classic thing where it's like every tree is perfect, all beautiful,
1: yeah,
2: and
1: it kind of speaks to that like art imitating life sort of thing as well, doesn't it?
2: Absolutely. Yeah.
1: And do you think that like there's anything specific about like where you grew up and went to high school that you think kind of shows in your art and your performance?
2: That is such a good question. I feel, I love the whole Sanford area. I really do. It's really like, it's sort of, I've always loved the 60s, like 60s classic rock, like Cream and all that, like the Beatles and everything. And I think Sanford Village kind of gives me that feeling. Like, it's really gives me like a freeness.
1: Yeah.
2: Gives me like this sort of like away from things kind of feel, you know. And it's like, even though it's still connected to, because I am a city person as well. Yeah, yeah. Probably at heart, I'm a city person. Like, I'm a city person and I'm a forest person. I've never been a beach person as much. No, beaches are cool, but too much sand. I go there, I look at the water and I'm like, it's very nice, but I'd rather be with trees.
1: Yeah.
2: I'm
1: yeah,
2: a tree
1: amen.
2: Person.
1: Amen. And it feels very like small town, like almost like Twin Peaks.
2: Yeah.
1: You know, like, yeah, that sort of thing.
2: Absolutely. There's probably some cool mysteries.
1: Yeah, yeah, yeah.
2: Like, it's
1: some
2: it's
1: fucked up psychologists. Yeah, exactly. Yeah.
2: It's a really cool place. And I think as far as my art goes, like, just the freeness, I think freedom in the sense of just expression and following that, I think that essence sort of exists in that area quite a bit. There's definitely, you know, like if you go out to like Cedar Creek, like that's a place I've found always.
1: Cedar Creek.
2: It's beautiful.
1: It's so amazing there.
2: And everyone says that, you know, like it's such a place of like, more so than joy, like feeling free. It's you go there on a Sunday, you're not working, you're with your friends. Like 99.9% of the people I feel who are walking through Cedar Creek are there to just hang out and just have a nice day. Yeah, you know, like
1: absolutely.
2: It's beautiful.
1: It is beautiful.
2: It's so nice.
1: It is beautiful. And like, I guess, yeah, freedom is like, seeing how you perform, you can get that, like, it's like there's nothing like holding on to you and restricting you, and I can like see that in the way that you do perform, which we will chat about in a second, but yeah.
2: And so
1: after high school, what was your journey from there?
2: So after high school, I felt at first, the long story short of my journey is basically, at first I just wanted as much stimulation as possible. Like, I just wanted to feel as much as I could. And I still am kind of that way. But just feel as much as I could. I think I was running from myself. I was running from who I was. And like, I had a lot of things that, like, I wanted to feel, but I didn't want to feel any of the bad stuff. I just wanted to feel good all the time and sort of ignore those parts of myself which would be good for me to face. And I tried to keep that up. This was all unconscious at the time as well. Like, I was just in it, you know?
1: Mm-hmm.
2: And it probably went on for like a year and a half, 2 years, and it started to like wear on me.
1: Yeah,
2: as
1: right.
2: You can imagine. Yeah. Like, it just got it, and there was a point where it's like, something's got to change. And I pretty much like I was in this sort of loop, but not like a, it wasn't the classic like loop of like the rat race, like I'm going to work every day, there could be something better. It was more like, I need to tone it down somehow, but I don't know how.
1: Mm.
2: And then I went to America and lived there for about a year. And being there, especially at first, like, because I didn't know anyone, it was in a new place. I lived in my uncle's attic, at least at first. And I could do nothing but face myself.
1: Mm.
2: It was just me in this attic and my thoughts and a whole bunch of books for me to do journaling in. And it was just like 6 months of like journaling and feeling my emotions and going into it. And it sucked, but it was also incredibly important and good. And I needed that. I needed that. Otherwise, like, I just probably wouldn't have stopped. I just would have kept going, and it just probably would have gotten worse. And then I lived in San Francisco for a bit, and that was amazing, and that was when it started to like change a bit, and I started doing more interesting stuff, and I had friends and all that at that point. And then came back to Australia, and then had another stint of like going, figuring out inside of myself almost more than the America one. But at this point, I kind of was more used to it from America, but this time it was like even further, and I felt it got almost too intense. And then, but at, it was sort of somewhere around that point where it really started to click, and everything in terms of like that essence started to make sense, and like how important it was to me. Like it felt like I'd finally sort of gotten to a point where I felt a bit more like sort of grounded in that, and like I had something to sort of like put my faith in inside of myself, you know. And then like in realizing how important that inner light, that passion is in people, it just slowly sort of became my focus, like to really cultivate that in myself as much as I possibly can. And then as a result, spark that in others and see and find it in others as well. And it's a journey. It's like every day, it's like a garden. It's the classic, I think the garden, it's the classic analogy, but I think it's one of the best analogies ever. It's like we have a garden, like we're a garden, you know, and you water the plants, and you plant the like roses and tulips and orchids and everything that you want in your garden. You can grow that, and you choose what you want to grow, and you water them, and you give them sunlight, and you don't let you put some things around and a couple signs that say no stomping on the flowers, you know, enjoy them, you know, but don't bring in poison or whatever, you know. You go this, and then you maintain that. It's a daily thing. It's like you can't just do it and then leave it, because then weeds will grow.
3: Yeah,
2: you know, you've got to tend to it every day. It's like an ongoing process, but it's nice, it's beautiful, it's amazing. And then creativity just sort of sparks from there. And then, yeah, I guess that was a bit of a tangent, but in doing that, it's then just been really just, I guess, like my passion, just trying to cultivate that in myself and in everyone around me.
3: Yeah.
2: And that's the journey. And so with my like DJ sets, my performances, if you see me perform, it's kind of probably different to how I am on a day-to-day basis. Like, they're kind of aggressive, my performances, kind of very intense and aggressive, and I play very aggressive music, but it's my aim with it. The reason for that is it's done from a place of love, and like, yeah, love, you know, like it's to reach through, part of, because I feel like the world, like, not to say it's all bad or whatever, just like I've seen how the world can suppress the spirit. It can suppress the magic in life, and just, and in a way I feel like in order to counteract that, not the only way to counteract that, but the way that resonates with me is to have quite an intense performance that almost shakes you into a state of mind where you're like, oh damn, I I felt that, what the
1: hell? Yeah,
2: what was that? Oh damn, was that my spirit?
1: Yeah, it's amazing how our music can do that. And like I talk about this all the time, but like I'm a person that like thinks a lot and is like almost constantly thinking, and there are very few times when that kind of gets dimmed. And like two of the experiences that I know actually like really do that. Like one is like being at the beach and like being in the waves and just being like hit over and over and over. It's like you don't have time to be thinking about anything else. It's just

0: Not all music does that, and certainly doesn't need to do that. But when it does, it's just like it tickles a part of my brain that goes relatively untickled most of the time. You know, yeah.
1: Bang on. That's it. There's so many different types of performances. That's right. Like, and they all can offer something. Like, there's so much that music can do, and it's like. So, like, I'm sure, like, the guy Rio, even I don't remember, is it Ryoji?
0: Was it? I get the, Ryoji Ikeda.
1: Ryoji Ikeda. Like, his performances would be a very different kind of vibe. Mm-hmm. It would probably be like, I don't know, who knows, maybe it is, but that's right, there's so many different things that can come through, but the performances, yeah, for me, that really affect me in the way that I feel I need to be affected is some of the real, not all the really intense ones, but there's a certain type of intensity, like a almost like a spiritual intensity, like an overwhelm of, like a good type of overwhelm of the soul that puts you in a state where you are literally almost forced to let go of overthinking and of a lot of the constraints of the world, and you just you have to be, and if you live in a world, which we do, that makes it hard to detach from that, sometimes something that sort of just pushes you away from that can be necessary if you're open to that.
0: Absolutely. Yeah. And kind of going back to that garden analogy that you mentioned, like, I think it's another analogy that I really like kind of is to do with people and like how you are, like, you can't attract butterflies just by like trying to catch them, you know what I mean? The analogy goes like, you can only grow a beautiful garden and then butterflies come. So it's about, you know, to experience this external love and these external experiences, you have to develop a garden that is willing to that facilitates that sort of thing, and that comes from spending 6 months in an attic journaling. Do you have those journals?
1: I do.
0: Give it 10 years, I think you should like publish them.
1: I know. Yeah, I know. I've got them. They're all in a box. Some of them go crazy dark. It's like, oh my god.
0: I remember like when I was a kid reading my dad's journals and like getting this like peek into who this person is that like you like being your father. There's like a relationship that is, but reading it from a perspective of like a very personal perspective is very interesting. And it's like a look inside of someone that you would never have thought that.
1: Wow.
0: I'm gonna go into another song just to, you know, break it up, so, because I'm sure that the dear listener loves hearing our voices, but they also love hearing music and vibrations. Vibrations on the 102.1 FM frequency. Yeah, because you are listening to 4ZZZ with Jasper and Luca, aka Nodelix,
1: on the West Line.
0: Yeah. So I've got Brian Eno off the album Small Craft on a Milk Sea, which is the 2010 album. Yeah, maybe 2010. I think it's 2010. And it's just, you know, doing, you know, his thing. This is a closing track, so it's a bit of a long one. So yeah, please bear with us. Stay tuned, because we will be back. We're not going anywhere.
1: Not going anywhere.
0: Absolutely. So this is Late Anthropocene. This is the closing track on that album, and yeah, I love it personally. We're both big fans of Brian Eno. We were just talking about it.
1: He's so good.
0: Yeah, so, you know. I hope you are too, dear listener. Anyway, enjoy.

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1: I learned that you can hear the difference between different water temperatures when they're poured. I'm going to pour one after the other into a different glass, and you have to tell me which one is which temperature. I've got a hot and a cold. Yep. Right, here's the first one. Any thoughts?
2: Yeah, I'm saying cold.
3: It sounds cool. Yeah.
1: Yeah? Okay. Yeah. Here's the second one.
3: Oh!
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0: 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Like, can no idea? It's a visual pun on an audio platform. I don't know why we did it.

0: Yo, yeah, that was a little double, a little longer set because we have been yabbering on a little bit. So, thought you might give you, dear listener, a bit of a chance to feel some music for a small change. Because again, you are on the West Line with me, Jasper, and Luca Nodelix. We're talking everything from passion to DJing and everything in between, man. So yeah, the song you just heard was Mount St. Michael plus St. Michael's Mount, which is like my favorite track off the Aphex album, Drug Cues. Drug Use, I think, is what it's supposed to be. I don't know.
1: Oh, is that what it's...
0: Yeah.
1: I've always wondered.
0: Yeah, it's just... I think it's like Drug Use. I don't know.
1: Drug Use.
0: And then before that was Brian Eno with Late Anthropocene. Anthropocene, maybe? Who knows? Yeah. But we were doing a bit of talking in the break there, specifically about, like, performing. And I think it's really interesting because obviously you mentioned you've done some music stuff on the side just as Luca. And obviously the way that you DJ is very, very, very performance heavy. And I wanted to know, like, do you think that there is a connection, or like how has your experience in, 'cause the way that you mentioned writhing is like, the perfect word for it, I think. And especially in the way that, like, you sing and perform just as, like, Luca, you know, and posting whatnot to the social medias. But do you think that there is a connection between how you perform as Luca versus into Nodelix in your, like, DJ sets?
1: That's an amazing question. So yeah, I feel like there is. It's sort of like, no, it's kind of, because Nodelix, what's the whole thing that's funny, it's like a whole, like, Nodelix is sort of, yeah, like the distilled kind of hyper concentrated version of Luca in a sense, like super, and it kind of goes, like, to the node thing. The node's sort of, like, the word for, like, I guess, like, when you praise the node, like, that's sort of, like, the tagline that goes along with all that. And that's basically, like, fully let go and fully just be, let yourself be a vessel of your expression, of your truest, most distilled self. And so, yeah, when I get up on stage, like, as a DJ, as Nodelix, like, I've somewhat transformed into someone else. Like, I feel it. It feels like channeling, kind of, like, it feels like there's this thing kind of takes over. And if you see any videos of it, you'd definitely know what I mean, what I'm talking about. Like, there's writhing, like, I feel it sort of, like, feels like lightning sort of going through my body.
0: Super, super physical.
1: Super physical.
0: Yeah, yeah, yeah.
1: Super physical. And so I freestyle all my sets because of my intention behind my performances, which is to have a very close grip on the vibe and, like, but also in a way completely let go in order to have, like, it's sort of paradoxical. It's like, in order to be completely tuned into what's coming through, like, Luca almost has to let go and let, like, Nodelix, the node, kind of, like, take hold in a way. And so it becomes this very visceral experience for me, and I'd say for the people in the experiencing it as well. Like, and it's strange, it's like, even, like, after I perform, I'm like, like, I kind of remember it, but it's also very much like it's a blur, like, because I have to, like, let go of all thought and, like, how I'd perform, you know? Like, there's no, like, choreography with it per se. Although I understand, like, choreographed sort of thing, but, like, just with the way that I do it, like, I just have to... So it's, like, it's very, like, almost, like, possessed kind of, you know? And it's... There is definitely a switch that happens. Like, it's... You could call it an alter ego or something... But it's, yeah, there is a definitely a line drawn in the sand versus that versus me, just normally.
0: Yeah, I know that, like, it's very a very big thing for artists to, like, have a persona. And, like, even like, in a situation like this where it's two people talking, they would stay in that persona. Obviously, you're still a human being right now when we're talking, but it does to me seem like another person kind of comes out of you.
1: Yeah.
0: In specifically, and we talked about this, like, the flow state and whatnot, but, like, specifically in that flow state where you kind of just become the node.
1: Yeah. Become
0: the pastor for everyone to sort of, you know, confess their sins. That's interesting, actually, that's been brought up, because the graveyard show on a Wednesday night, so tomorrow's 2 to 6 a.m. slot, it's called The Raverend.
1: Oh, that's so
0: and
1: cool.
0: And so it's this guy, Seamus, who I trained with, speaking of contemporaries, we started, like, in the same week, and he does a lot of, like, ambient electronic, like, house music, but then we'll also sort of soliloquize and, like, almost preach over the top.
1: Oh, that's so
0: cool. And,
1: like,
0: in between and take confession and stuff. So he's, like, the Raverend is, like, almost like a persona that he has. So it's, like, this really, really interesting recurring theme of, like religion almost mixed with music and, like, this specific kind of music. It's, like, interesting to see that, like, this recurring.
1: That is interesting. I find it funny as well, because a lot of the music that I play in my sets, I don't listen to that much outside of DJing, which is kind of funny. Like, I listen to it a bit, but, like, I rarely listen to, say, because I play, like, the main genres I do would be, I do a mix of stuff, and it sort of depends on how I'm feeling, but there's always going to be psych trance, there's always going to be dubstep, and there'll always be techno, and then I'll mix in various other things, like some hyper pop and whatnot, just for more color, you know, just different emotions, just bringing, just expanding out the different dimensions of this world I'm creating. But, like, I don't think I ever listened to, like, dubstep normally, and I rarely listen, like, but it's not because I necessarily don't like it, it's just, it's like, I really only listen to it when I'm, like, selecting songs to mix. But the thing is, it's like, because there is sort of, like, a religious kind of feel to it, like church, the Raverend, you know, like, and the thing I really like about that kind of music, like the EDM stuff, as, like, for use in my sets and all that, is because it's so charged, because it's so visceral. It's almost like all music is made to make you feel, but there's something about some of that stuff that is just designed to just hit chords in your spirit, I think, you know, like, just, you know, it's just, it almost feels like it's just raw frequencies that I can play with to, like, create these transcendent sort of effects. Yeah. So it's like, I rarely listen to dubstep, but then you see me do a set and, like, there's a lot of dubstep in it, because I need that in order to rip people into the earth with my sets.
0: Yeah,
1: you know.
0: And I suppose, like, the comparison can be drawn to, like, like a painter, for example. Like, These are the paints and the brushes that you use to create a painting, in the audible medium, right? Like,
1: absolutely.
0: A painter doesn't like hang out with paints all day. You know what I mean? They meld with paints and their specific medium when it is time to do that. But they're not like sitting in a room huffing paint fumes all day. Yeah, maybe they are. Maybe they are. I don't know. If you've seen like Rothko's stuff, painter. Like, you know. Yeah, absolutely. So that's like a really. But yeah, that's absolutely.
1: No, that's bang on. It's like, I've never thought about it as like the paint, but it is. It is literally like the paints. That's the brush and the paints in order to have the desired effect. I can't remember where I was going with it, but no, it's insane.
0: Yeah. And I think, I don't know, like we're talking about it and we're talking, using these words like physical and possession and writhing, but there's only, I think, so much that words can use to describe it. Like, I don't know, this is just kind of like a cue to like talk about the event, I suppose, but like, you know, if this is like the sort of thing, it's not usually the music that I usually play, you know, and I'm a big fan of ambient music, so I'm like giddy with the opportunity to play like Brian Eno and Aphex Twin and Massive Attack and that sort of thing. So I'm so happy to be able to, but you know, if it's your sort of thing, or even if it's not, like it's an experience that I want to recommend to, you know, experience and go to the Church of the Node, you know. And I suppose I want to like talk a bit more specifically about the event, because like, sorry, little burp there. Like, you've built a lore around like who you are as Nodalix, and like the Church of Node,
1: yeah,
0: has these big religious, you know, tones and vibe to it. Do you want to like kind of speak to the like what that is, and like what, how you kind of got to this character, this environment, that this world that you've kind of created?
1: Absolutely, because it's funny, it feels like it's sort of built itself in a way. Like, it hasn't built itself, but it's like sort of formed in this strangely kind of organic way, like in terms of like the lore, like it was. Now, I always thought, because I've always wanted to do something sort of like this, and I always thought like you plan it out and you do this and like, okay. But the strangest thing has been, like, obviously it's already sort of, elements of it have been sort of planned in my head about how I want to do it, but it was really interesting because, so when I started DJing, I was like, okay, what's my DJ name going to be? And I was like trying to figure it out, and I had to submit one, and I was going to do Node basically because my creative process is channeling. So I was like a node in a system, and
0: yeah,
1: that sort of,
0: yeah, yeah, yeah. I love, right? That. I love that. Yeah, yeah, yeah.
1: Yeah, like a node that it comes through, like, and it felt like electric and technology for like this time. It sort of fits the now.
0: Yeah, yeah.
1: You know, node, like.
0: Yeah, absolutely.
1: And then I was like, oh, maybe I'll make it Nodalix, you know. And then the Instagram name was available without any numbers or space bars.
0: Which is handy. Which is handy.
1: Literally. Yeah. So, and then we had that, and then Nodalix sort of became, so that came from Node, like the energy comes through. And then at some point, I was like right after your shot. Babe, long story short, I made a psych trance group chat, but no one else really played psych trance, but I was like, I really want to make a psych trance group chat. And I made it, and then we started saying, somehow it transformed into saying praise the node as a joke.
0: Mm.
1: And this was before like the node stuff. Like, like obviously Nodalix came from Node, but it was just Nodalix at this point. Like, that was his, far as all like the story and the lore behind it, when it was just Nodalix is just that character. And then we were just joking around like saying praise the node, and then it just kind of like snowballed from there. Like then I started like, instead of in my set saying it's Nodelix, it was like it's the node coming through. And then someone said after I played was like, oh, that was the Church of Node. And I'm like, that, I like that.
0: That's so organic. Like it's really, cause you, I don't know, I can kind of tell if I can feel like through observing what the event is and like knowing about it, it feels so organic and natural, and it doesn't feel like you've like sat in a room like a think tank with you know someone from each demographic and gone like what is the best name that I can give for this, what's the best tagline that I can do that's gonna hit everyone specifically. It's like this has come to you super super naturally, and it just is built off, which is like so interesting and really cool to see.
1: It literally has just formed, and it's kind of crazy, and just honoring the spirit of what it is, if that makes sense, and just sort of letting it, and like as things feel right, just going with that, like Church of Node just felt right, and then the Instagram name was available again, and I was like, well, this is just great, this is just
0: kismet,
1: but this is perfect. Yeah. You know, like, and yeah, and so now, and I guess the religious theme, it's kind of because it's all about that spiritual experience, mm-hmm. and like creating that kind of like in a church,
0: yeah.
1: you know, except it's like everyone's creating it, and everyone's, and it's like you go to service. So if you see the Instagram, each video that I'm posting and lead up to the event is like this many days until service, 10 days until service, whatever. Like it's because it's like it, there's like elements of humor, like it's kind of a joke, praise the node, which I think is important in anything. Like you've got to have like a laugh about it all. Mm-hmm. You know, I think that's because that's how it formed. It formed through humor. It formed through, even though taking it seriously, not taking it seriously, you know, just sort of having fun with it and then letting it sort of be. And then, but at the same time, it like is a genuine religious sort of experience, but not in the sense of like, oh, here's these 10 rules that you have, the commandments you gotta follow. No, like actual, it's just you come here and you have that direct experience with the divine, with the passion that we all have.
0: I grew up kind of religious, like through like my grandparents, and then to a lesser degree my parents, I suppose, but like having gone to church, it's like, I don't know, it's almost like you're bringing in the good parts and leaving out all like the, because there are some really, I think there's like a really interesting community element to church, obviously, like, you know, and being, if you've gone to church, you see that like people really into it, people get really, really into it, you know, you've got these like mega churches where it's like $1 million for this like insanely, it's like a performing arts center basically. and then they'll have like these massive ensembles playing these church songs, but people get so into it, and you know, if you leave behind like the, you know, less desirable messages that come from those, you know, church experiences, you have like a group of people that are there and that are like kind of there together, and you have someone leading a service or whatever, but it's very personal, I think, and that's what I'm getting.
1: That's it. That was part of, I guess, like another thing with that, like exploring like creativity and like the art that I loved, also exploring different like spiritual traditions and like religious stuff and like different ways of looking at life and the universe and the world, and really coming to this sort of feeling of like that, at least the thing that stood out to me in all these like religious things, because it's like I, it's that direct experience with the transcendent. Like when you go to church, when you go, when you go to a mega church, I'm sure, like, it's any of those things, it's like beyond all of the rules and the this and that, you're all having a communal, and a rave is sort of like that as well. Mm-hmm. You know, like, it's, and any music event, there's a lot of similarity between, I think, between a church service and going to a rave or going to see a band. You know, like, there's so many differences on so many levels, but the one thing that it has, which is, I think, a very important part of it, is just a direct experience with the transcendent, with something that feels greater and is kind of hard to be defined by any structures in the physical world, and you're doing that together.
0: Mm-hmm.
1: You know, and I think that's really what a church service or a rave is about. Like, they're about that same thing, if that makes sense. Yeah. Not so much the rules of the religion and do this or that. Well, I guess that is what it's about. But when you go to the thing,
0: according,
1: like,
0: to that book, according to that book,
1: exactly. But that's right. Like, it's that feeling, you're all together,
0: mm-hmm.
1: and you feel that community, yeah. and shared transcendence is beautiful.
0: Mm.
1: And that. And now we have church node.
0: Amen.
1: Amen. Amen, yeah, amen, yeah. to the church.
0: Do you know? Obviously, this is like the first installment of church node. Is this something that you plan to keep going and keep growing? Like what? Yes. I suppose, like, in your mind, where does the church of node go from here?
1: So this is just the beginning. So it's not a standalone event. It's gonna be. The vision is for it to continue growing and to go into other forms of expression as well. So DJing for the first one, maybe two, just because I know a lot of DJs it's what I do, and I know it. You know, I know that world. But I want to bring it to every type of expression, from poetry to visual arts to... Well, it's already kind of got performance art in it, because I'll be sort of doing that. But, like, just anything. Because, like, the focal point being that expression, it's like, I want to give a platform and a space for people to be able to express 100% of what they want to express. And beyond it just being a space for it to be expressed safely, give a space that not only allows them to express it, but helps them expand it and not feel like it has to only be confined to this one thing, to empower people's unique expression to be as big as it can possibly be, and to grow, you know, like, grow huge, you know, grow, like, if someone is... got this unique expression that's never been seen before, and they want to share it with the whole world, I want to encourage that. And it's so as for Church and Node, the vision is to keep growing it and to incorporate more arts into it and to make it bigger and build more of a community around it, but on an even bigger level, more of almost like a movement. It's really about just sparking that feeling in people, whether or not they're in another country or wherever, or able to attend the events or not. Just sparking that place of raw enthusiasm for life and creating, and just giving complete and utter permission to express yourself and to be who you are, and to not hide any of that from the world, and to amplify it to the degree that you feel it needs to be amplified, and share it and let it be something real, let it be something powerful, and just have that effect on the human spirit in the world. That's the overall kind of a thing.
0: And I think you're again preaching to the converted a little bit there, because, you know, We're on 4ZZZ again. I don't know if I mentioned that. You are on 4ZZZ with the on the West Line.
1: On the West Line.
0: Yeah. but yeah, it's like you've just it's. I don't know. You like being in a community where that sort of thing is not just like facilitated but encouraged is very very very very special. And I'm very very very excited to experience it and see where this goes. Like, I don't know, maybe we'll have you back. Maybe we can do like a, I don't know, we've got a couple turntables in here. Maybe we could do like a DJ set live on the West Line.
1: Ooh.
0: You know, but yeah, it's like, and that I suppose like having that skeleton of it being just like creative individuality and like transcendence is like a great way to like put on different aspects and different mediums of art into that, and you know, the into section between those and that sort of thing. Like we were talking about there being like a really impressive ambient scene in Brisbane and just like in general in Australia. There's like a lot of people doing that, you know. If you look for it, it's there, you know. And a lot of the shows on the station here do that sort of thing, and it's really cool to see people tapping into these different sorts of aspects of it, I suppose, right?
1: Yeah. It's kind of insane. I really see the creativity growing and these different scenes expanding, as we said a couple hours ago now, I guess, like with all the AI and like these like Sydney Sweeney ad type things and all the this stuff. It's like, I just hope like all the people that want to make ambient just make ambient,
0: yeah,
1: you know.
0: Yeah, absolutely.
1: Like they don't feel like, oh, who's gonna like this. It's like, mm-hmm. No, if you feel it, you make it.
0: Exactly. And don't let anyone tell you that music is dead, because they are saying that with, you know, a blindfold over their eyes and paper stuffed into their ears, because it is alive and alive. So
1: We see music everywhere.
0: It is 5:06 a.m. So I guess I just want to ask, is there anything else that you wanted to mention or talk about before I suppose we begin to wrap up?
1: I think we covered so much.
0: Yeah.
1: I think the main thing is just the event overall. So it's on the 3rd of October at Warehouse 25 in Milton, and it goes from 5 till 12, and it's truly, this comes from my heart and from everyone's hearts, because everyone who I've talked to who's making the set is so excited because they're making exactly what they want to make. So it'll be a truly incredible experience to be able to be around that joy. So if you're available on that day, it would definitely be worth coming along.
0: Do you know off the top of your head who's performing?
1: Yes.
0: Any names?
1: Actually,
0: yeah?
1: Yes, of course. Okay. So the lineup. So each person is going to bring a different world. I won't get too much into each of the worlds, but they're going to be powerful. So we have Alice the Diva. Alice the Diva is such a vibrant, interesting, can't ignore kind of presence. And you'll feel that. You'll feel like... And we have Ethan Gordon. And actually, I don't know if I'm going to get into each one. This might take a while. We've got like 10 different people. But... We got Alice the Diva, we have Ethan Gordon, we have Sammy Automatic, we have Lucky Anderson, and then we've got a couple B2Bs as well, which will be, the first one is Mo Stromo and Tasha Nova. So they are the hosts of Emberground. Stay tapped into Emberground as well, because Emberground is incredible. It is amazing. I played it the last one. It is the coolest event ever. And then we have Carla Mack. Carla Mack did Like Mind with Ethan Gordon and Alice the Diva. So that is them three, their event. Incredible event as well. There's more coming up soon. Stay tapped into that. So all those people are playing. And then there is Sammy Automatic. And then there is Nymphs Boy. And there is Green Man. And let me look at the lineup, make sure I'm not forgetting anybody.
0: There's so many people.
1: There's so many people.
0: It's so stacked.
1: It's so stacked.
0: Yeah, this is 5 till 12. This is a...
1: 5 till 12.
0: Yeah.
1: Two stages.
0: Marathons have been done in far less time.
1: Yes.
0: You could do two marathons in the space of this one.
1: Right. And the final one is the other B2B, which is Ophi and Unofficial Amy. All of these sets are going to be incredible. I would give a rundown on each, but I feel like I should just leave it. But everyone is going to bring a different world. You are not going to feel the same emotion twice. Mm-hmm. It'll be fresh. It'll be magical. There'll be soul. Each of these people are hand-selected. Every single person in this lineup is so correct to be on the first lineup to bring that magic. They're so... awesome. They know how to express themselves. I'm so excited for each of their sets. I've talked to them about what the world they're bringing through, and it's so incredible. So let me go through it one last time. This is an A to Z. Alice the Diva, Ethan Gordon, Green Man, K-Mac, Lucky Anderson, Mo Stromo, B2B, Tasha Nova, Nodelix, that's me, Nymphs Boy, Ophi, B2B, Unofficial Amy, and Sammy Automatic. Amazing DJs. They're going to bring the magic. Our goal is for you to just feel that spark inside yourself. That's what we want. We just want to ignite that. We want you to walk away with that spark and bring it to others, create a ripple effect, awaken that spirit in a world that maybe is a little bit suppressive on the spirit. And yeah, it's going to be incredible.
0: I don't think that anyone could have sold that any better. And I don't know, the passion. I hope, dear listener, that you're like feeling the passion through the FM radio airwaves, like I'm feeling it right here in person.
1: There's passion
0: in the air. Passion in the air. Yeah. Look, I think, yeah, it is. It's 5:12, so yeah. we're getting close to the end. You know, Sonic Alien is on its way. That'll be at 6:00. So do stay tuned, dear listener. But yeah, you've been here with me, Jasper, and you will be here with me for the next 45 minutes or so. And you've been here with Luca Nodelix.
1: Thank you so much for having me on.
0: No worries. Thank you for coming in. I really appreciate that.
1: It's been great.
0: Yeah. Could I get you to... No, I'll do that later. Anyway. I've got one more Luca song. I've got Soul Kitchen by The Doors.
1: Oh, yeah.
0: Off the self-titled... album.
1: Classic.
0: And then we're going to go into some more Westline stuff. And so, yeah, do not go anywhere. Stay tuned. Yeah. Because you are tuned into 102.1 FM.
1: Yeah. The Westline.
0: The Westline. Yeah. Amen. Alrighty. Amen. Well,
1: thank you so much.
0: Thank you for coming in. I really appreciate it. And I'm sure we'll have you in to talk more Church of Node with the events forthcoming. Absolutely.
1: Amen. Oh, yeah.
0: Yeah. So, yeah. Soul Kitchen by The Doors. Yeah, get amongst it. Yeah. Church of Node, October 3rd.
1: Warehouse 25.
0: That's it.
1: Thank you so much. Get amongst it.
0: Get amongst it. Love you.
1: Amen.
0: You.

There you have it. That was Geese. Obviously, whatever. Geese is an entity that pretty constantly lives in the back, the sides, and the front of my mind. Sue me, you know, what are you gonna do? Etc. etc. Yeah. That was a little return to normality for the West Line in that bracket. Because yeah, we had Cowboy Nudes off 3D Country, which is the second album by Geese. And you know, I don't need to yabber on about Geese, because you know, you go anywhere and you find someone that looks like me, and they will tell you exactly what I've just told you. So we'll cut that short. But before that, we had a track off the brand new This Is Lorelei album, the album being The Singer in My Band, and the song being I Will Eat My Heart in the Morning Light, which is a lot friendly and brighter sounding than the name suggests, which is always good, because before that we did have Bark at the Moon by MJ Lenderman, which had that very long whining outro, which I suppose, you know, given that it is 5:37, isn't everyone's cup of tea first thing you wake up to. But Bark at the Moon is great. It's a great track. I'm a big fan. And then at the top was, was If I Was a Man with Bones and Jones by Folk Bitch Trio. Little content warning just for the name of the song there. And then at the top was Soul Kitchen by The Doors, because that is one of the favoured songs by my guest who was here for a couple of hours, Nodalix or Luca. We had a really, really great chat about passion and sort of channeling passions into creating art. And you know, we had a chat about the forthcoming event, Church of Node, which is again on October 3rd, Warehouse 25. So if anything from that little conversation really spoke to you, I really encourage you to get along. And if you want to listen back to the interview and the chat that we had, which was really interesting, and kind of, I think it helped that Luke is a friend of mine. So it's handy, makes it easier to chat for 2 hours. And we played some ambient music in between there, which is always lovely, this time of night. But yeah, you can just generally listen back to all of the sets and brackets and shows from the West Line, because you are on the West Line on 4ZZZ. But yeah, if you go to 4zzz.org.au, you can find all of the historical shows, if that's your thing. Anyway, yeah, it is 5:39, so we are sorely running out of time, because the ship has landed and the Sonic Alien is indoors. So I will be very shortly handing you over to Jordan for some awesome times. I never know how to I say this every week, but I'm not very good at describing music. I just know what it feels like, and Sonic Alien feels good. Anyway, I've got another set for you. This one's a bit grungier, so I'm just gonna chuck you into it, because I've done enough talking for the next few weeks, I think. So Yeah, Mr. Industry, this is a new one. The song is called Grow Kit. And I hope you grow to love it as much as I do.

It may be the year of the horse, but that was Year of the Rats by Ancient Channels off the album that I have probably played once a week on this show. Because this show is once a week, so, you know, whatever. But yeah, great, great, great song. Haven't played that one. Love that one. Love everything on that one. Ancient Channels. Yeah, get some. Before that was Horboris with Eat Your Heart Out. Before that was The Empty Threats, Hope Deny. And at the top was Mr. Industry with Grow Kit. And I'm learning that, A, that song is not new. That song is from 2024. I don't know. I'm a bit frazzled this morning, so, you know, forgive me. I'm frazzled most mornings, but especially this morning. But I've also found out that they've recently broken up, so kind of a funeral for Mr. Industry in that play there. You know, I'm sure they will, you know, let a thousand blossoms bloom or whatnot, and we will get something beautiful out of the ashes of that. Who knows? Maybe that's optimistic, but optimism is not something to frown upon, I suppose. Anyway, we are, yeah, it's the end. This is it. So, it's 5:56, which means it is about time to hand over to Jordan with the Sonic Alien. So I've got a couple tracks lined up, but I have a feeling that I'm going to go over time. So I will say I love you very much, dear listener. Thank you for sticking with me. I always appreciate your company, and I do feel the company, so don't worry. I've got two tracks. These two played on the weekend at the Junk Bar. This is Still Full from Lunch, and then we're going to have Hicktown Barnaby, who are coming on to Sonic Alien in the next hour or two, so do stay tuned for that. Yeah, actually, yeah, anyway, we're gonna start off with Pet 2, and then if there's time, we're going to have Oh No by Still Full from Lunch. But yeah, Pet 2, this is the new single by Hicktown Barnaby. So yeah, get amongst it, feel the love, etc. I felt the love as well. So thanks. Have a good week.

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We pay our respects to the elders past, present and emerging of the Turrbal and Jagera people. We acknowledge that their sovereignty over this land was never ceded.

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That is right, you're listening to Sonic Alien on 4ZZZ 102.1 FM. It is 6:06 a.m. on your Tuesday morning. Thank you so much, dear listener, for hanging out. And also a huge thank you to Jasper with the West Line for taking us through the last 4 hours of extraordinary radio. It's a joy to come into the building and just get to hear the sounds of the West Line reverberating throughout the walls. But before I go any further, I'd just like to acknowledge traditional owners on the land on which I'm broadcasting from, the Turrbal and Yagra peoples. I'd like to recognise sovereignty was never ceded, always was and always will be First Nations land. But we just heard from Pop Radio with Time Afterlife, because I was talking to Daria from Arrivals Lounge and also from Exit Stage Z, and she was telling me that their last album had, like, there was like this outro, this really long outro that had all these bird noises and just nature sounds, and like she described it in a really beautiful way of kind of just feeling still, or like feeling kind of, it was really beautiful. And so when I saw that new one in the database, I was like, I have to play this at the start of the show. I feel like it's quite a relaxing, nice track, and also just such beautiful textures, like the clarinet. There are some strings in there as well. Love it, love to see it. It's also so much, I don't know if you know this, well, you definitely know this, dear listener, it is so much brighter outside than it has been for the past couple of weeks. So it was actually quite a stressful morning getting here, because my brain kept going, you're running late, you're running late, you're running late. So I was like, you need a chill track to start the show. But I'm very excited for today's show, because Hicktown Barnaby are going to be coming on at 8:15 a.m. There are some bands that I'll say this with, they're like the local band's favorite local band, where I swear you ask like any local band when they come on the show, like, oh, do you want to pick out a song? And it's like Crusher, Hicktown Barnaby. So they have their first release, Pet 2, since their 2024 album, Crusher, and I'm very excited for them to come on the show. We're also going to be doing an early spin of another track that they have coming out October 2nd, Down Again. So get around it. I'm very excited. But we're going to head to some more music in the meantime, because it is in fact radio and we love local music here at the station. So I'm going to play The Kinder Rocks, which, if you aren't in the know, that's okay. It is the project of mainly Alex Gibson, who used to be a volunteer at 4ZZZ, used to do Right Here Right Now, also used to co-host Unnecessary Knowledge with Branko as well. So yeah, just a great musician all round. And they have released some demos, which, if you know Sonic Alien, you know that I love when bands like give the station demos, or give the station maybe like unfinished, unlike recorded mastered mix songs or whatever. And on giving us demos, Alex said, getting full releases done takes a while, it can be a pain, so I'm going to keep releasing music like this for a little bit while I learn how to do that. And I thought that was kind of awesome. So this is In the Darkness by The Kinder Rocks, which is a demo. Get around it and enjoy.

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Clairvaux MacKillop College hosts their annual Battle of the Rock Bands. 30 high school bands from across the state will perform over three nights from Thursday the 8th to Saturday the 10th of October. 10 bands each night playing from 6:30 till 10:30 p.m. Tickets are just $15 and on sale now through the Clairvaux MacKillop College website or the Battle of the Rock Bands social pages. 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

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The program is Sonic Alien. My name is Jordan and hope you're having a great morning. That was Megafauna with Kiss the Sky. It released on their most recent album. I think it came back a couple months back now. Yeah, they're a band out of Sydney, and I was recently looking at Blossom Rot Records, which is a femme-founded like record label based out of NAR Melbourne, and I was looking back at a lot of their different compilations. I found so many incredible bands from Blossom Rot Records and then also from Kitty Records, which are two very different, well, they're not very different, but two different genres that I'm definitely into, and I stumbled across them recently. It had their sophomore album on the compilation, and then I started listening to their second album. Yeah, incredible. Before that one, it was Built to Spill with I Would Hurt a Fly. I think that one's my favorite Built to Spill song. It released in 1997 on the album Perfect From Now On. And what I love about it is this is a theme in today's playlist. I keep wanting to describe things as like, it seems very demonic or like haunted. I don't know, there's something in the guitar that feels haunted. The guitar tone, I just love it. And then that alongside the strings that comes into the song is great. But as I was getting obsessed with this song, because I get obsessed with songs and I listen to it on repeat, thankfully that's a 6-minute song, so like it's not like a 2-minute song and you listen to it on repeat all the time. But yeah, when I was getting really obsessed with that song, I was listening into Brighten the Corners and I heard it and I was like, wow, I've manifested this into existence on Brighten the Corners. And I got so excited, and my level of excitement was like not really matched, but that's okay. And at the top of that bracket was The Kinder Rocks with In the Darkness. But yeah, you're hanging out with me, Jordan, on Sonic Alien 4ZZZ. It is 6:23 a.m. on your Tuesday morning. Hopefully you're having a great morning. I know I am. We have an interview on today's show with Hicktown Barnaby at 8:15 a.m. talking all about their recent single Pet 2 and also doing an early spin of a track. So if you so can hang around until 8:15, I would highly recommend. But we're going to head into another track. Language warning for this name, Spike Fuck. I'm a huge fan of Spike Fuck. I saw them for the first time at Big Sound a year ago? Was it last year? I don't know. I feel like I always see some of my favorite bands that become my favorite bands on the last night of Big Sound when I'm already so tired, like out of my mind. But I just remember standing there watching them on the stage of Prince Consort, and there were so many of them. And I think a lot of them are in different projects as well, and just thinking like, I want to listen to them all the time. They were so incredible. So I'm very excited that they have an album coming out. They're going to be in Mansion Brisbane on October 3rd playing Crowbar,

that could be wrong. In my brain, it's Crowbar, but that's also my birthday, so I'm very excited for the Spike Fuck show. But yeah, this is their latest single, Had Your Way, so I'll leave you with this one. You're hanging out with me, Jordan, on Sonic Alien 4 Triple Z.

Your number may be up in Bingo of the Damned. Netherworld's monthly bingo happens on the last Sunday afternoon of each month at 3 p.m. 90 Ball is the game with plenty of cursed prizes to be won alongside a sweet tray raffle. To get involved, just rock up and check in with your demonic host. It's free to join in. The stakes are low, for all you'll need to play is to put your soul on the line. Netherworld are proud sponsors of 4ZZZ.

That one was Stan with Don't Listen to Me. It originally came out on their EP released 2024 that got Album of the week that it released Social Suffering, and they said they wanted to re-release it because it never felt quite finished. They wanted like a lower kind of register with it, and they released it kind of alongside another single, What's the Use, and said that they wanted to bring those two singles or those two songs together and release them into the world, which I thought was cool. Before that one was Witches Exist with I Could Not Find It, which is a band out of Austin. And there are so many bands that I'm stumbling across, like shoegaze, noise rock-ish bands that are out of Austin. So they must have a cool scene going on at the moment. But it was a single that they released towards the end of last year, and it was one of three. So I was like, oh, we're going to get an album because they only have, apart from those three singles, one album out that came out in 2023. I was like, yes, we're going to get an album. Since then, there hasn't been any releases. So manifesting sometimes doesn't work, but if we keep begging them to, I mean, I love that song. I think that listening to them got me into a lot of other like Austin, Texas bands as well. And yeah, just hoping to the music gods that they release more music because I love them. And at the top of that bracket was Language Warning for the name of this band, Spikefuck with Had Your Way. They're going to be in Meanshin, Brisbane on the 3rd of October, which I'm very excited for. Also, that is Valley Fiesta night, so just going to be a huge party in the valley, maybe. But yeah, thank you so much, dear listener, for listening in. It is 6:38 a.m. The program is Sonic Alien. My name is Jordan. Thank you so much for listening in. If you would like to support the station and subscribe, head to 4ZZZ.org.au/support. The reason that you can hear me now, my voice through the 102.1 FM airwaves, is because of subscribers. The reason that I can play local bands like Stan or kind of play whatever music I want to play is because of subscribers as well. So if you like what you're listening to and want to directly support the station, please do subscribe. They are annual subscription fees, and I'm going to try and explain. I can never fully explain it succinctly for some reason, but a concession subscription, $40, is kind of the base level. Anything above that is tax deductible. So yeah, there is a tax deductible proportion of subscriptions now, which is really exciting. But we're going to head into, of course, another song. Of course, another local song by Mr. Finn with Crumb. This is their third single for the upcoming EP, which is out later this year. I'm very excited for it. I'm a huge Mr. Finn fan. If you didn't know as well, Aisha, which is a co-host of Femme Fatale on Mondays, 1 to 3 p.m., is also in Mr. Finn, and I love like listening into Femme Fatale and then seeing some of the through lines between like Aisha's music taste and then also the sound of Mr. Finn. It's really enjoyable. But they specifically mention like Pond and Pond, Wolf Alice, and Pink Floyd as influences for some of these melodic releases. So yeah, I'll leave you with Crumb by Mr. Finn. Hopefully you're having a great morning. I know I am, and enjoy.

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The program is Sonic Alien, and that was Armlock with Halftime. I love Armlock. I have to like watch the time when I talk about them. But they've said that one has featured in their set for their live set for quite some time. And then I was thinking back to seeing them, I think most recently when they were in Mianj in Brisbane, opening for Momma, which is quite insane. And I'm pretty sure I heard that one in their live set. Don't know. But yeah, it's a great song. They said that it kind of chases like the in-between moments, that feeling like there's a gap between existing and feeling. And I thought that was really sad. But they said that it's not meant to be a sad song. It's meant to be a frustration of not knowing what's under the surface. And I think Hamish Mitchell and Simon Lamb, who are the duo that are Armlock, they do so much recording work with other Australian artists like Blue Dyna. Wait, no, I think Hamish produced it. I don't know. They've worked with Blue Dyna. I know Cody as well, who's a local artist. Juice Webster, like so many incredible Australian artists. But I think you can hear just how masterful they are in the production of like every single Armlock thing. They're such geniuses, and I just love everything that they do. So I'm excited that we got some new Armlock. Before that one was This Is Lorelei with The Kid with the Crown. I'm also going to have to watch how long I talk about This Is Lorelei, because I'm obsessed with the new album. That one came out last week. Also was on Femme Fatale yesterday, which shout out, 1 to 3 p.m. on Mondays, Aisha interviewed Nate, who is This Is Lorelei. Also, if you're familiar with the duo, kind of electronic, like dance, is dance the right word? I think dance. Duo Water From Your Eyes is also in that. It's just a guitar genius. And that one is probably my favorite one off of the album, The Kid With The Crown. There's a lot of different, throughout this album, there's a lot of different characters. And Buddy, the character Buddy, pops up in that one. I think is like a way that he kind of explores like his feelings is through characters. But all of the album was written whilst on tour with Water From Your Eyes. So this is very like, I don't know, it's more acoustic leaning. There are more natural textures compared to Water From Your Eyes. But he is a very like, has to be at his computer, has to be at his like in his bedroom to make music, is very much started through like SoundCloud, just releasing albums and albums and albums of like demos, so many albums that you can find of like earlier work. But he said with this one, it was like he was on tour, so he couldn't be in front of a computer. He had to like kind of store ideas in his head for the first time and actually sit with them instead of just being able to like just get it out like instantaneously, which I thought was kind of interesting. And as well, it was like his dad is a huge influence on him, kind of influence like bluesy music, which you can see coming through. And his dad plays the banjo on one of the songs, and his sister sings on one of the songs as well, which I think is maybe the first time, I could be wrong. Actually, I think this is definitely wrong, but I think the first time that like someone in his family or something has appeared on any of his songs, which is pretty cool. And at the top of that bracket was Mr. Finn with Crumb as well. But yeah, you're hanging out with me, Jordan, on Sonic Alien 4ZZZ. Hopefully you enjoyed my little rant about This Is Lorelei and also about Armlock, but we're going to head into some more music. We do have an interview coming up in about an hour's time with Hicktown Barnaby. They have a new single out, which is their first single since their 2024 album Crusher, so I'm very excited to chat with them about it. Pet 2, they did a single launch at Junk Bar over the weekend. But we're gonna head into a song by Drift called Fade Away. They're a band out of Wollongong, bit of a, like a DIY shoegaze outfit, if you will. A very cool DIY scene is coming out of Wollongong, which I really love to see. So I'll leave you with this one. This is Drift. You're hanging out with me, Jordan, on Sonic Alien 4ZZZ. Oh, and I forgot to say thank you so much, Zoe, for the text in saying you're loving the music this morning. I hope you're having a great morning, Zoe. Thank you so much for texting in. If you want to let me know your thoughts, queries, opinions, whatever's rolling around in your head, text in 0420 626 733. But this is Drift with Fade Away.

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2: 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We're there for you.

Not From There with Sick Often. That song has been rolling around in my brain for days. I've been playing that song on repeat for literally days, and I have Branko to blame for that. Branko, who hosts Unnecessary Knowledge, who is also in Tape Off, which is also playing Z51. They did a little social media, like, kind of shout out to local bands for Z51, and one of Branko's picks was Not From There with Sick Often, and I was like, wow, that bass line is really cool, and I got really obsessed with the bass line. So when I listened to that song, I kind of just like get halfway through and go, wait, I want to go back to the start. So I've been listening to that song, but maybe like half of it on repeat for days. It's a great song. I know that I'm going to get someone listening right now going, have you know, I had never heard that song before. And I know it was huge on 4ZZZ when it first came out. It released on their debut album, Sand on 7. And when I was saying to some other volunteers at the station, I was like, I'm obsessed with that song. They're like, yeah, how have you not heard? It's a huge 4ZZZ song. I was like, oh, so I'm sorry that I was not in the know. I am now. Forgive me. Yeah, love that song. Thank you, Branko, for introducing me to that song. Before that one was Dummy with Full Spectrum Dominance. It is, I think it's their first single, but it's one of their singles for their upcoming album, Do You Love the Color of the Sky? They're from LA, and they're very like, just like 90s trip hop, little, very staticky textures. And I had one of those moments with that band where I was like, I've found them, like, I've discovered them, like, no one has known about them yet. And I was talking to Sophie Stenhouse, who hosts Feedback Loop Wednesdays 1 to 3 p.m. and we both kind of like at the same time, I think we both posted something with like a Dummy song, and I was like, oh, you know, there's always someone who has beaten you to it. But yeah, they were signed to Sub Pop Records for a brief period, I think, for their album before this one, which I'm also really obsessed with. And I don't know if this one is being released via Sub Pop, but would be very cool. Also very on brand. I feel like it's a very Sub Pop sound. And at the top of that bracket was Drift with Fade Away. But you're hanging out with me, Jordan, on Sonic Alien 4ZZZ. Hopefully you're having a great morning. Hopefully you're liking the songs. I know I am, but that's because 4ZZZ is not a playlisted station. If you would like to support the station, please head to 4ZZZ.org.au/support. My two dogs have subscribed, and you get a pet tag. I think pet tags are being restocked imminently. But yeah, they wear it with pride. So yeah, if you would like to support the station, so do. We're going to head into some more music. Public Figures with Push My Buttons. This one is their latest single. I'm very excited for it. They were on the show a couple weeks back now because they were just in Major Brisbane for Big Sound, and they played in the 4ZZZ car park for Sounds Like Community Radio. And I was like kind of running around taking photos, and it was so packed. Like, it was also a really hot day. It was during that week of just like pure heat, and they played so many new songs. I think I only caught like two songs that had already been released, and this was definitely one of them. And I just love when you see a band, they play a new song, and then kind of straight after it's released, and you are like, wow, I saw this in its very, very early days. So yeah, this is Push My Buttons by Public Figures. They're a band out of Nam, Melbourne. Incredible band out of Nam, Melbourne. I do think this one has a language warning. If that's not your thing, tune back in about 3 minutes' time. But yeah, enjoy.

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That was Tara Pines with Highgate Hillsong. The program is Sonic Alien. My name is Jordan. It is 7:27 a.m. on your Tuesday morning. Hopefully you're having a great morning. I'm going to reveal how I found that song. Last night I was just like going and selecting random dates and random years in the 4ZZZ database and looking through all the local songs, because recently I've been doing this thing on Sonic Alien where I just look back exactly 1 year ago, because I'm like, I feel like time is moving very quickly. So I was like, what if I just go back a couple years and see what was local or hanging out at that time? And the one that I stumbled across was Tara Pines with that song. Came out 2017, I think, was the year that I clicked on for that. And yeah, just incredible stuff. Like, moving back through all of 4ZZZ database, I feel very lucky to have that resource. And a huge shout out to the music department volunteers here at the station that populate that. If you didn't know, it takes humans to input all of the music that we get sent into the database. Without our incredible volunteers, we would not be playing music on the station. We wouldn't be able to play it from the database. So yeah, huge shout out to them, and love that song too. Before that one was Squid with Narrator, came out on their debut 2021 album Bright Green Field. I think it's the only song on that album that has a collaborator. Martha Sky Murphy, which is a musician and actress, sings on it as well. A musician out of South London, I think. And the reason I want to shout that out is because the whole kind of idea of that song, what I was reading about, is it was inspired by a film, Long Day's Journey Into the Night, which was about this character that became unable to distinguish like dreams and reality and memory. And it's about how you mold your memories to fit like the narrative that best benefits you. So Squid takes on the role of like this like dominating kind of male story that is set, and then the female character or the female vocals are portrayed through an unreliable male narrative portraying women as like almost submissive, which is why his vocals are really screaming and domineering and hers are quite like faint and quite like more quiet in the mix. I don't know, but thought that was really, really interesting. And I just think, I mean, I said before on today's show, there seems to be a theme that I've picked like quite, I would describe them as like demonic sounding songs or something along the, like haunted or something. And that's exactly what they were trying to go for that song. I love Squid. I was introduced to them through Cass, who hosts Goo 3 to 6 p.m. on Wednesdays here at the station, and got really, really into their album that came out last year, Cowards, because it's really similar. Like different songs, the reason it's called Cowards is because different songs kind of delve into like this like coward mindset, mostly of men, I think, like kind of infamous men, and like the story that that they held. I just love Squid. I think they're so cool. And at the top of that bracket was Public Figures with Push My Buttons. But we're gonna do some community notices, some sponsor spots, and I always struggle with what song to put underneath, so I've put David Byrne and Brian Eno, America Is Waiting. Let's get that going. Don't you love Brian Eno and David Byrne? A Delicate Murder. A Delicate Murder is an Ipswich-based Australian duo crafting shadow-soaked darkwave and post-punk infused with synth-pop and witch house. Their sound fuses cold electronic beats with ritualized bass pulse wrapped in cyberpunk electro-goth aesthetic that balances elegance and menace. Check out their new single, Black Butterfly, on streaming platforms, and film clip for 3 a.m. on YouTube. 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Randomized announces the release of their new album, Alive at Midnight Volume 1, featuring 17 local artists recorded live in 4ZZZ studios after midnight. The album launches at the Junk Bar Sunday, September 27th. 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Buy the album via Bandcamp. 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And last but not least, Deadhead Redemption. Following their electrifying appearance at Rock Beats Depression last Saturday, Deadhead Redemption are stoked to release their debut album, The Wendigo Hunters, at the Cave Inn on September 19th from 7, with support from fellow Sandgate Siders, Irisene Road, and the Coastal Cowgirls. 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Deadhead Redemption are proud subs to 4ZZZ. I was going to fade up David Byrne and Brian Eno, but I think we're just going to let them fade out. Sorry, guys. America Is Waiting.
Anyways, you're hanging out with me, Jordan, on Sonic Alien 4ZZZ. We have an interview coming up at 8:15 a.m. with Hicktown Barnaby because they just released their first release since their 2024 album, Crusher. So, Pet 2, get around it. They had their single launch over the weekend at the Junk Bar. We're going to be talking all about it and also doing an early spin for an upcoming single. So, stick around until 8:15 a.m. In the meantime, I have Ricky Albeck lined up with Spend the Night. I think this is their latest single for the upcoming album. I am so excited. I feel like everyone has kind of caught on to Ricky Albeck at the same point because all the singles for this album are incredible. If you know the band Placement, Ricky is also in Placement out of Gunderland, Adelaide. I'm just so excited. Like, it's really, really, really, really great. So I'll leave you with this one. You're hanging out with me, Jordan, on Sonic Alien 4ZZZ. Hope you're having a great Tuesday morning.

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1: 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It is 7:45 a.m. on your Tuesday morning. You just heard from Melaleuca with Face Down. That one was on, was the title track off of their debut EP. And I was like, oh no, I was rummaging. I said this in the last bracket. I was rummaging throughout the 4ZZZ database, just clicking on random years. That one came out 2020. And I saw Melaleuca, got really excited, realized it was their debut EP, and then thought, oh my gosh, they're not a band anymore. Got really sad. So I wanted to put that one in today's playlist. You're hanging out with me, Jordan. The program is Sonic Alien. Before that one was Dead Star with Deeper Water. We had a text come in from Salty saying, love that song. I love that song too. Where was my inspiration for that song? Oh, I had Juice Webster, which is an incredible, like, non-Melbourne artist, is releasing an album, kind of fantasy, in a couple weeks time, but was here for Big Sound. During Big Sound, came into the 4ZZZ music library and picked out some records and picked out Dead Star and said that was her favorite track on that album, Somewhere Over the Radio, that came out in 1999. And I just thought, yes, that's a great track, and I want to play it in today's show. I think my favorite album from them is Milk, which came out 1996, but Over the Radio is also, of course, really fitting because you're listening to ZZZZ, so what a great segue. And at the top of that bracket was Ricky Allbeck with Spend the Night. Hopefully you enjoyed that one. I was like holding back tears. It's so amazing. I love Ricky Allbeck. The strings are great. The production is incredible as well. I feel like sometimes when you have guitars and strings and everything, it can maybe become overpowering and you have to do a little bit of like reshuffling production wise. I say I feel like because I'm not a musician, but with all of their songs, it feels so perfectly placed, like a puzzle or something. I don't know. But yeah, massive, massive fan. It is 7:47 a.m. Have an interview coming up at 8:15 with Hicktown Barnaby, chatting all about Pet 2, their latest single, and also doing an early spin of an upcoming song. So hang out until then. But we're going to head into another track, Monet's Pond with Floating in the Air. This one came out 2021. Very dream pop-esque, very synth pop-esque, which I love. So I'll leave you with this one. Thanks so much, dear listener, for listening in, and give it a listen.

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1: Good morning, this is Eli Grayson Philo with your 8am Zedlines. In local news, as this story contains child death, listener discretion is advised. A child in government care has died of a suspected drug overdose in a Brisbane residential care home, leading to calls for transparency and accountability. A spokesperson for Anne Leahy, Acting Minister for Child Safety, said that the death was a tragedy and called upon the department to conduct an investigation. However, Sisters Inside Chief Executive Debbie Kilroy said, quote, "We need to stop treating the crises of children care as isolated individual tragedies." She called for asking bigger questions about children in state care, noting that these children are particularly vulnerable. The girl's death comes roughly a year after the death of a 15-year-old Indigenous boy in an Ipswich residential care home.
2: Brisbane Pride has announced community groups and organisations will share $94,500 in grants to go towards supporting and empowering Pride festivals and other grassroots LGBTQIA+ community events. Established in 2010, these grants continue Brisbane Pride's long-term commitment to equity, empowerment and inclusion. $83,500 has been awarded to support initiatives across regional and metropolitan Queensland through the Queensland Pride Grants Program, and a further $11,000 has been awarded through Brisbane Pride Community Grants Program to support 11 different grassroots projects. Recipients of the grants include Headspace Ipswich, Sparks on the Spectrum and Qtrans.
3: In national news, a man in his 50s has been rushed into hospital after a shark attack while he was serving about 9:45 a.m. yesterday at Glenfield Beach, Western Australia's Midwest. Mel Ismail has lost a foot at Geraldton Health Campus under Priority 1 emergency conditions. Local authorities closed the beach and began an examination of the damaged surfboard to identify the species of the shark. Geraldton Minister of Parliament and Shadow Fisheries Minister, Kiralee Waugh, has stated, "We know millions of dollars being poured into this shark mitigation strategy, but it is not simply not good enough to stand there and say we have this strategy, but not knowing if it works."
2: Apple Industry Group Apple and Pear Australia Limited has warned that fruit exports from the United States could be getting closer concerning local farmers. Nearly all apples in Australia are grown locally, with less than 1% imported from China and New Zealand. Growers have demonstrated concern that the US exports would be a direct threat to the heart of our food security and impact the viability of our own orchards. APAL General Manager Jeremy Griffith has said that the US government recently brought decisions, quote, "back to the table" with federal government, whose risk analysis returned to a range of biosecurity concerns, including diseases such as fireblight, apple maggots, curling midgets, crackers, a variety of roots and impacts on our bee colonies. Farmers across the country are concerned that Australia's current biosecurity system will not handle the changes.
1: In international news, the United States Environmental Protection Agency has scrapped rules that limit pollution from coal and gas power plants. The agency says the move will save $310 billion US and lead to a decrease in energy prices. However, it is facing heavy criticism for potential effects on public health and renewable energy development. In a statement, the agency said it found the rules on power plant emissions introduced under former President Joe Biden had, quote, "exceeded the agency's authority." They are also seeking to scrap all other greenhouse gas rules for the power sector.
3: For your weather today, Brisbane is sunny. It is currently 14 degrees with an expected maximum of 26. The fire danger is moderate and the UV index is predicted to reach an 8, which is in the very high band. That's all for your news. That's all your news for 8am today. We'll be back at 9am with more. 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

You're on 4ZZZ 102.1 FM, and that was Cool Sounds with Pompeii. I was talking at the start of the show about Blossom Rock Records label, and that's where I kind of discovered that song and Cool Sounds. Before that one was The Halves with Cold in Gloom. They just announced they're going to be back in Mianjin, Brisbane in November, playing with Reno LTD at Season 3. Before that one was Julia Y with Deep Fake. Before that one was Horse Jumper of Love with Heather. And at the very, very top of that bracket was Monet's Pond with Floating in the Air. Hanging out with me, Jordan, on Sonic Alien for ZZZ. Not for much longer, though, because Hicktown Barnaby are going to be in the studio chatting about their most recent single, Pet 2, which is their first release since their album Crusher from 2024. So stick around, but we're going to head into another song in the meantime, Bad Bangs with Playbook. You're hanging out on 4ZZZ Radio. Enjoy.

0: You're on 4ZZZ, and that was Bad Bangs with Playbook. And I'm no longer solo in the studio. I'm joined by James and Logan from Hicktown Barnaby. Hello. Thank you guys so much.
1: Hi, everybody. Hello. We're Hicktown Barnaby. I'm Logan.
2: I'm James.
0: Oh, sorry, I cut you off.
1: Hold on, I'm doing your job.
0: Continue.
1: And we're here at 4ZZZ. Today we're going to be talking about some of the music that we've made.
0: Hell yeah, Pet 2 specifically, which we're about to play. Any final words before we play this song on the ZZZ airwaves?
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4: 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I hope you like it.
0: This is Pet 2 by Hicktown Barnaby. We're going to be back on the other side of this one talking about the release. Stick around and enjoy. You're on 4ZZZ.

0: Pet 2 by Hicktown Barnaby, and we're joined in the studio by James and Logan. Guys, how are you going?
1: Hi, everybody. We're Hicktown Barnaby. I'm Logan.
2: And I'm James.
1: And we're doing well.
0: Well, you guys are here to talk about Pet 2, also to spin an unreleased song down again at the end of the interview, so you have to listen to the whole thing. But I wanted to ask, I mean, you guys launched this one at Junk Bar over the weekend. We're still full from lunch and okay, please. How was it? How was your headline show?
1: It was awesome.
2: It was really, really good.
1: It was extremely fun.
2: Yeah.
0: We were talking off air, Logan, about how you played many a song. And yeah. The freedom that comes with a headline show. Can you take me into that?
1: Yeah. When, because we've been playing a lot of supporting shows lately, and ones where, you know, the time is really strict. And whenever we do a headline show, we kind of get to do whatever we want. So when we have these shorter shows, especially the last few, because we did this season three, like, birthday festival thing. And we only had half an hour with the whole band, so we kind of have to cut out any of our, like, weirder songs or the ones that we think might lose people and just play the, like, poppier songs. So it's fun when we have a headline show like this. We get to kind of

0: They both love children.
1: Yes.
0: Anyway, he plays keyboard, he plays keyboard, sampler, and guitar. So depending on what we need on the song, he can play either something that sounds like a keyboard, or something that sounds like a guitar, or something that sounds like anything you could possibly imagine, because yeah. it plays back recorded sounds.
1: Yeah.
0: So we have so many options for arrangements now. Also, Kai can play guitar, so sometimes we have no bass and two guitars. And Kale is a drummer, so he does a lot of percussion as well. So
2: yeah, so we're kind of all over the place now in terms of what our actual like layout is per song. We kind of just run around and swap instruments.
0: Which
2: I mean,
0: is,
2: I don't.
0: Yeah, that's also why we like the headline shows, because we can be like, no, no, no, no, no. We need to have 3-4 guitars on stage, and you gotta make us help us sound check all of it. But that's not how we think of it. We're very grateful that they're willing to put up with us as well. So
3: give us like 3 minutes to just like change what instruments we're playing.
0: Well, hopefully it starts taking less time, but that is what it's like.
3: Well, from everything that I heard, it was a great gig. Like people telling me they're incredible. I'm very excited to see it live. But yeah. I want to talk about the song in particular. Is like it's your first one since 2024 album Crusher, and those songs are written very teenage years. Can you take me into when this one was written, what it was kind of where it started from for you?
0: These ones were also written in teenage years, the ones that we're working on. It takes a very long time, I think, sometimes to actually put your dream project together. This one I wrote when I was about 19, and I don't know, like teenage years are a lonely time. So it's about loneliness. It's about but it's also like I've always been very like interested by the relationship people have with the creatures in the world. So it's you know, like your relationship with a dog, it's not one where you're talking, you know, not one where you like an animal because of the conversation that you're having with it. It's for some other completely different reason that I don't really know what the value of it is. It's like maybe it's you know, the comfort that a pet gives to its owner, but everybody has more of a connection to their pet than that. I like to believe.
2: Yeah,
0: maybe it's not totally. Always true, but
2: no, it's definitely true.
0: So it's interesting to to me to just imagine it as a normal relationship between another, like to humanize an animal like that. You know what I'm saying?
3: Yeah, no, when I read the like the little description for it, it was like loneliness and then kind of the space in between, like you want to talk to someone but you can't quite talk to them, and it's such a the lyrics are really sad, but that's really hopeful, like what you just said, like it's actually
0: thanks.
3: Just like such a nice relationship with like a pet or something that's a companion, but you just can't really talk to them. That's so cool. But yeah, so what feels like the difference for you guys between 2024 Crusher, those songs, and now releasing new songs like these new or Pet 2?
0: Well, first, all the songs on Crusher are kind of about the same thing. They're like about a high school love story. but all the ones on this one are just, it's when I was learning to write songs. So it's kind of just experimenting with a bunch of different ideas for writing songs. And I thought it had interesting enough results to try and turn it into a real project instead of just, you know, like it's like a sneeze recording demos like this. It's like, you know, to be corny about it. Like I have all this music in me and I just have to get it out, but it's good to kind of like take the best ones and turn them into real things. Yeah. So, the difference between Crusher and this one is just kind of what they're about and what we're into recording right now.
2: Yeah.
0: At the time, we're more into noise and we're more into sound design and synthesizers. And also when the songs were being recorded, I was much into like heavier kind of, not heavy by heavy standards, but you

0: know, the Pixies and Weezer and Nirvana and all of that. Mm. So a lot of that, you know, like distorted loud drums and guitars made it into the record as well.
1: Yeah, I think the main difference between Crusher and Pet 2 and all the other songs we're working on is that it's kind of this weird juxtaposition of, like, the songs are really old, so they're kind of about things that I don't know if we necessarily fully would write a song about anymore, but it's got, like, all of our modern, like, production kind of philosophy. So yeah. It's kind of this weird juxtaposition of what we were writing about before and what we're, how we produce songs now, I guess.
0: Yeah, and I actually think the idea of not relating to the songs very much anymore has opened us up to a lot more experimentation in the studio, because it's not like I have to be constructing this specific feeling that is so in line with what I think the song's about anymore, because they're just, a lot of those songs, they just kind of turned into lyrics, so we're allowed to kind of like smear the sounds all over the place and yeah. get real messy with the songs, and not, you know, it's okay if it doesn't really turn out conveying an exact feeling that I'm feeling right now.
2: That's a nice sense of freedom that comes with, like, the space between. I read you guys talking about this with Crusher, like, playing that album so much, but then it's like those songs feel like such a long time ago that you were kind of writing them. Yeah, the space in between, I feel like that would open up a lot of fun little avenues to play with, which is actually my next question, is you guys have spoken about being quite perfectionistic or just, like, messing around with textures and adding things and taking out things, and I feel like I can hear it at the end of Pet 2, like, all these kind of elements come together. What was the journey of that song and adding everything and experimenting with it?
0: Well, specifically with the, I knew how, like, Pet 2, there is a very specific sound that we were aiming for. Like, we knew it needed piano, and we knew the start needed to be so sparse, like it is, and very dry and all of that kind of stuff. And the guitars at the end, we couldn't really, like, make up our mind on how we wanted them to sound. So that took
1: a while.
0: A long time to get right. Because I didn't want it to sound, like, spacey and you know, reverby. But I wanted it to sound big, and I love the sound of delay, you know? So we wanted it to have delay on the guitar, this, like, you know, crazy exaggerated effect without it making it sound like it was in a giant room or something. So we re-recorded that guitar for like 2 weeks after the whole album was finished. And then there's like this little, like, yeah, this electronic sound at the end. That was actually pretty funny, because we wanted to do this April Fool's Day prank where we were like, okay, we are so pissed off at each other, we hate each other, we're breaking up, this is all we could you know, this is all we had finished of the album, because we hated each other so much we did nothing.
1: Might I add, this is the second time we've done this, and both times everyone's texted us like, oh my god, I can't believe this is happening. It's the most obvious, like...
0: the first time I posted, like, clip art of somebody in a hospital, and I was like, I feel like, are you okay? You are in a hospital. I felt bad, actually, because I don't want to make people worried. Anyway, but obviously... I didn't feel bad enough to not do it again. But yeah, and then what we did was connect a bunch of our, like, electronic you know, our effect pedals and our you know, compressors and rack units to each other and make all these crazy feedback loops, and posted like 10 minutes on our Bandcamp. It was like of just noise, and we're like, this is the album. And then we were listening to, oh, that bit actually sounds really cool. And then we put it in the end of Pet 2.
2: Can I just say, I was a victim of, like, that social media post. I was like, oh no. And if you had put that in the end of that song, I would also have been, I'm so gullible, I would also have been, like, a victim of, like, oh, watch me get on the airwaves and be like, they've broken up. Like, oh no. But that's so funny. Your apologies accepted. We're going to head to a song, but we're going to be back on the other side of this one, continue talking about Pet 2 and also doing an early spin of Down Again. You guys have picked Way Dynamic in Review. Why did you guys pick out this one?
0: I love the guitar playing. It's so expressive in this one. I heard it and I just thought it was so funny, like the attitude that the guitar player has in this song. And I love the chords as well.
2: Hell yeah. And you guys are also fans of Good Morning, which I guess is in that scene. Yeah. Hell yeah. Well, this is In Review, Way Dynamic. You're hanging out with Hicktown Barnaby on Sonic Alien 4 Triple Z.

0: You're on 4ZZZ 102.1 FM. The program is Sonic Alien. My name is Jordan, and I'm joined in the studio by James and Logan of Hicktown Barnaby.
1: Hi.
2: We're Hicktown Barnaby. I'm Logan.
3: And I'm James.
2: And we're Hicktown Barnaby.
0: And we're going to be talking about Pet 2, but that was both of you guys pick Wilco.
3: Yeah.
2: And if Kale were here, it would have been his pick, yeah. Too. If only.
0: Why'd you guys pick that one out?
2: Because it's such a good song that I love it and I wanted to hear it.
3: Yeah. How that young? Song comes on, I'm like, ah, yes.
2: Oh, man. Yeah, Jeff Tweedy. What is he? Man, what is his problem? He's always going to make me so upset about something. And he's a brilliant songwriter and producer.
0: I think I witnessed this like joint moment that you guys were having during Welcome. It's beautiful times. But yeah, Pet 2. I wanted to keep talking about Pet 2. It's a great song. You guys recorded it on a Tascam 424 and mentioned liking like that way of recording like to tape instead of maybe something more computer. You guys have mentioned Good Morning as an influence. Why do you like recording that way?
2: Well, we just recorded the drums and guitar to the Tascam 424 for this one. We recorded the rest of it to the computer. We were going to record it to the same machine we did Crusher on,
3: yeah.
2: But it broke. And actually, that's the reason Crusher got released when it did, because we were still mixing, because we're so particular about the way these songs sound, that I just couldn't give it a rest. And it took the tape recorder breaking for us to release Crusher.
3: That's true.
2: So that taught us a lot of skills, like letting go.
3: Yeah.
2: I really like the tape recording and using rack effects, because when you get into the computer, you can only do what the person who made the computer program designed it to do. You know what I'm saying? Like, you can only stretch it so far. But with a cassette recorder, specifically, because it's such a piece of crap, you can kind of do anything with it that you want if you're smart enough, which I'm not. But I like the idea of it.
3: Yeah.
2: But it's like, it's a machine, so that manipulates the physical world to get music out of it. So, as long as you know how to manipulate these real life things properly, you can kind of do anything with it that you want. That's what's really appealing to me about it.
3: I
2: like slowing things down. I like using tapes that are degraded a little bit, and I like hitting, you know, recording very loudly to them so that it distorts the signal a little bit. I don't know.
3: Yeah, no, I think that's pretty good. I think another big thing is that we kind of, I feel like I say this all the time, we just really like playing with limitation and just kind of toying with like how far we can push having kind of the bare minimum, because when we recorded to laptop, we used like GarageBand. We used stuff that's available to basically everybody. Everybody who owns a Mac has GarageBand, so we didn't really have all this, you know, big flash technology with Logan's laptop. It was just kind of like whatever it had on it at the time, basically. And we kind of I feel like it makes us think harder about what we're actually doing and I don't know.
2: Yeah. And I think it suits our recording style a bit.
3: Yeah.
2: We're not designing intricate beats or something to a click track or something. We just kind of want to play the song and start to finish in one take and leave in our mistakes and that kind of thing. So, you know, because that's how, I mean, like, you know, because that's cool, but also because that's how all the records I like sound. So, it's like, you know, just playing the song start to finish, you don't really need anything fancy for that. You just need something that records. So a tape recorder is kind of good enough. And it's very easy to use. So, like, you know, I don't know. It seems like people think it's very hard, but the machine I have is really
3: easy. It's really easy.
2: It's so easy. You just press record and then start playing your instrument, and then it records your instrument for you. So, yeah, mostly it's because it's really easy for the kind of music that we make.
3: Yeah, and so. It's like, it's not like we have some kind of secret technique with recording stuff with tape either, because it's like, with drums, we just stick a microphone in there. Like, we don't even think too hard about it. We just kind of stick a microphone where we think it should go, and then maybe have one or two microphones, like have one really close, like next to the snare, and then one really far away, and that's kind of it. Like, we don't really try that hard to get a really good sound.
2: I try pretty hard.
3: Well, yeah, but it's not like a technique. We kind of just throw it in there.
2: But I'd read about tape recorders because Good Morning uses one, and all these bands I like use tape recorders. So I ordered one, and then we ordered another one for Crusher, and then that's just kind of the way we really learned how to make music. So especially with, you know, we recorded a whole album on the cassette recorder, so it just ended up being the way we did it. This one, we tried to learn a bit more about using the computer, but I didn't even know.
0: I love what you were saying, James, though, about like the limitations. Like, you have to kind of like live with the limitations, and then through that maybe other things come out of the music that you wouldn't have maybe explored if it was just like a computer that you were working on.
3: Yeah, absolutely. And I think with Crusher and with tape, it's kind of, that's how we kind of got used to just leaving mistakes and leaving things that just we couldn't change, because it was baked into the song at that point. So it was like, okay, well, that's how the song sounds,
2: you know? Because we also use a lot of like cheap rack equipment as well. That's kind of one of the things we really like to do, because I have conversations with people and they're a bit scared to use, not scared, like they just don't like using the rack equipment because they can't change it later. But, you know, you can't change what microphones you use or where you put them in the room later either, and nobody seems to have a problem with that. So I kind of think it's all part of making the song. It's like, just, I don't know. Like, we are perfectionists. We do go through and change lots and lots and lots. And this album, we overdubbed lots and lots of pieces. So I don't know if we necessarily had so many limitations, but we did, because we didn't use a click track, and we recorded everything with a microphone and that kind of thing. But we just pressed record and overdubbed a ton of stuff and ran it through a bunch of gear with the knobs all twisted in a way.
3: So the technique for us, I think, maybe not for all of the songs that we've recorded, but like some of them definitely, is just we go crazy. We just go way overboard with effects and just silly stuff, and then we kind of just like, okay, what is the actual song supposed to sound like? And then we kind of just peel it back a little bit until it's like the right amount of, this is an actual song and this has got so much silly stuff in it.
2: Well, sometimes we got the arrangement a little bit wrong and we added back in like a drum machine with the right part, or, you know, change the guitar to recorded guitar just for one section or something. I don't know. I hope that answers your question.
0: No, absolutely. I was curious too, though, like, you guys are such a live band. I feel like you guys play a lot in so many different formats as well, like duo, now four piece. How have you guys felt like maybe playing live so much, or learning these songs live as well? Like, how do you think that's fed into both like recording to tape and the recording process, but also how the songs ended up?
3: Yeah, well, we've been playing these songs for like some of these songs, like, I think we've played Pet 2, I think we have played it basically every single show since we have started playing, which is, I don't even know how long ago now, like 3 years ago.
2: Four years, something like that.
3: So it's like we have played these songs so much. So,
2: but some of them we have not played. Some of the ones on the record we've played maybe once or twice ever.
3: Yeah.
2: So, as for informing the recording process, I mean, just one of my philosophies, I guess, is that in a live show, nothing is ever going to go right. There is always going to be like something that screws up almost every song. Like, it's not going to work out perfectly in almost every song that you play. So why should the recording process be perfect? Why should you end up with a perfect version of your song? I don't think it sounds very like true, you know?
3: Yeah.
2: So we kind of not even just perform with these imperfections, but mix and record and put our mics in places and with the imperfections as well, because I think it kind of captures a bit more of the live energy, even though our arrangements are completely unrealistic in our recording, you know? I think that's the recording equivalent of a show being kind, you know, mistakes in your playing in a show. So
0: because I saw parallels between like what you're talking about in recording, like those imperfections, and then also the live like shows. You kind of just have to like
2: we suck.
0: Let not at all.
2: I'm joking.
0: Because you just have to like let things be in a live show, I guess.
3: Yeah, no, for sure.
0: But yeah, my last.
3: Sorry.
2: Oh, yeah, wait. I have something to add when he's done it.
3: I was going to say, yeah, in a show, you kind of just like smile and laugh at each other when someone makes a mistake. So that's kind of the philosophy for recording.
2: But I have to say, we did study audio production at QUT. So, like, these we're able to, I think a big part of the reason we're able to kind of throw this stuff together is what it feels like we're doing to us. Is because we've learned a lot of the function of everything that we're supposed to do.
3: Yeah.
2: You know, like why you That's put true. Compression on a song and why you EQ it. We had some people who taught us, some of the greatest, who taught us what we're doing, you know, and why we're doing it. You know, Chris from Underground.
3: Well,
2: in
3: Nanda,
2: Yeah. And Gavin and Yanto and all of them, you know, and we got to go there and figure out what we agreed with, what they were saying, and what we disagreed with, and how to intuitively use all this cheap equipment that we have, and how to, you know, use a computer to record a song, and what kind of we actually care about in an audio recording. So
3: yeah,
2: we did learn a lot of it from school.
0: Yeah, hell yeah. Chris is such a legend.
3: Yeah, he
0: like,
3: is.
0: Such
2: yeah,
0: a legend.
2: He is. Oh, yeah. I remember going into the studio and watching him set up a drum recording faster than I've seen anybody do it. And it sounded exactly like, you know, Steve Albini, like the legendary drum sounds that I love. And he did it in like a few minutes. And then he was just like, oh, yeah, like you just put this through the compressor a little bit and explained it like it was nothing. And I was so like, yeah, my jaw dropped.
0: Genius at work.
2: Yeah, exactly.
0: That's awesome. But before we head out, thank you guys so much for trekking into the studios and
3: Absolutely.
0: Having a chat.
3: Thank you.
0: But you guys have given us Down Again to play. Early Spin, not out yet.
3: Yes.
0: Releases October 2nd.
3: Yes.
0: What can you tell us about this track before we play it?
3: It's the feel-good song of the summer. That's what this is.
2: Yeah, that's sarcastic because it's actually very sad.
3: Yeah.
2: This song has gone through a lot of changes. I'm happy that we have four people in the band, even though this started out as kind of an acoustic guitar. Well, it started out as a rock song, and then we stripped it back to an acoustic guitar song, and then we added a bunch of extra little bits,
3: yeah.
2: And now we can play them all live. So this is one of the good examples of a song that has been taken out of the context that it was originally recorded in, and then recorded in our new kind of like idea of arrangement and sound design and that kind of thing.
3: Yeah.
2: I think this was a experiment gone right on the album. There are some experiment gone wrongs.
3: Yeah.
2: So
3: yeah, but I feel like this is like the kind of the golden child of our sort of collaboration together, I think.
2: This is my favorite one on the album for sure.
0: Yeah, it's an incredible track, guys. Thank you so much for letting me give it an early spin. And also, thank you so much for coming into the studio and chatting about Pet 2.
3: Thank you so much for having us.
0: Guys, of course. Well, this is Down Again by Hicktown Barnaby. Enjoy hanging out on Sonic Alien 4 Triple Z.

You're on 4ZZZ 102.1 FM, and that was Hicktown Barnaby with Down Again. Early spin officially dropping on October 2nd. Thank you so much, Logan and James, for coming in the studio and chatting and allowing us to have an early listen to that track. It's so gorgeous. Oh my gosh, I'm really excited for the album. And yeah, if you missed the Hicktown Barnaby interview and want to listen back, head to the website under programs. Sonic Alien started around the 8:15 a.m. mark. And thank you so much, Jack, for texting in, liking the interview. I'm glad that you had a great time. I did too. Such incredible musicians, my gosh. But we're going to hand over to the Ante Room with Jack Montague. Missed Jack last week, so I'm very excited to hear what Jack is spinning, what Jack is playing. Came down with, I think, influenza post Big Sound. Hey, it's okay. We're looking at each other through the window. Happens to the best of us. But I'm going to play out with Barker with Preach because Barker is playing Z51. I think I'm most maybe excited for Barker. I saw them at Woodford and I was side stage and like the whole family ran on and joined them for their set and it was really beautiful. They're just such a fierce performer and I love to see it. I think this one does have a language warning. If that's not your thing, tune back in about 3 minutes time and stick around for the Ante Room, one of my favorite programs on 4ZZZ. But thank you so much, dear listener, for hanging out. My name is Jordan. This has been Sonic Alien, and enjoy Preach by Barco.

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1: Good morning, this is Philo, Grace and Eli with your 9am Z Lines. In local news, a Brisbane woman's physical therapy was cut by two-thirds against expert advice by the National Disability Insurance Agency. April Coulson was left paralysed from the armpits down as a 19-year-old after a bleed on her spinal cord. This year, the NDIA cut her physical therapy hours from 6 to 2 hours a week and denied the request for the already billed $5,000 replacement ramp for her home access. The agency deemed the additional therapy, quote, not value for money, and stated unqualified support workers and family members could run her complex physical rehab routine instead. Since the cut, she reports more pain, tightness and fatigue, and the fear that she may have to give up her full-time employment. April is currently appealing at the Administrative Referral Tribunal.
2: Former Queensland Commissioner Steve Golshefsky is being remembered for his extraordinary career and love for his family. At the Brisbane City Hall yesterday, Golshefsky has been farewelled and celebrated by more than 750 people, including family, friends, serving and retired police officers, colleagues, senior public leaders and other dignitaries. After his passing this month at 67 years old. He was the state's most experienced officer when he retired in early 2026. And just last month, Golshefsky was appointed an officer of the Order of Australia for nearly five decades of his service. His wife, Rebecca, says he never lost sight of why he joined the police, which was to keep the community safe. And his daughter, Kristen, says she has always considered her father to be invincible, even after he was diagnosed with stage 4 lung cancer.
3: In national news, a large camp of little red flying foxes has reached Mount Isa, causing residents to complain about the impact these important pollinators have on their private properties. Residents also questioned whether the clearing of vegetation by Mount Isa Council along Breakaway Creek, done due to flooding concerns, resulted in the flying foxes moving in. The council is considering, quote, nudging, end quote, the legally protected bats on, with potential options including noise deterrence and reducing vegetation in coordination with residents. The Queensland Department of Environment, Tourism, Science and Innovation says it expects the nomadic animals to move on once the trees finish flowering.
2: Australia's university lobby has criticised One Nation's migration plan, fearing impacts on international students. Party leader Pauline Hanson proposed cutting international student numbers by hundreds of thousands and referring to universities as, quote, visa factories. The proposal would slash international student places from 590,000 to 350,000 and slash the number of graduates who are able to remain in Australia after studies from 270,000 to 40,000. Universities Australia CEO Luke Sheehy objected to the proposal as it would result in university campus shut down and put thousands of jobs at risk. Numerous other parties have spoken out against the proposal, including Vicky Thompson, CEO of Australia's Group of Eight, saying, quote, "You do not strengthen Australia's future by shrinking one of our largest exports, weakening our research engine, and sending the world's best students to our competitors."
1: In international news, co-founder of AI company Anthropic Jack Clark has suggested that a, quote, kill switch may need it to be mandatory, echoing ongoing concern about the risk that a rapid AI development poses to humanity. Speaking to BBC, Clark said that specific kill switch requirements and verification should be a part of conversation around AI. Quote, "It is getting more powerful by the day, and the window to act is so narrow." Computer scientist and Nobel Prize winner Geoffrey Hinton, known as the godfather of AI, said on the Friday that a 10% chance of AI killing all humans was, quote, not unreasonable. US lawmakers have put down the so-called kill switch act legislation that would require companies to have a way to shut down problematic AI tools. However, US President Donald Trump has rejected the idea of any attempts to slow down AI.
3: For your weather today, Brisbane is sunny. It's currently 26 degrees with It's currently 20 degrees with a max with an expected maximum of 26. The fire danger is moderate and the UV index is predicted to reach an 8, which is in the very high band. That's all for your news at 9 a.m. We'll be back at 10 a.m. with more. In the meantime, you can find us on our social media or head to 4zzz.org.au.
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Shane into the ante room. 4ZZZ 102.1 FM. It's good to be back. You're here with Jack. I'm recovering from the flu, and it's nice to feel a little bit of pep in the step again. And got Tori Brown coming in about 5 minutes. And Tori is running this year's QUT Grove, which is the Student Writers Festival at QUT. And we're just going to have a chat all about it. And when Tori rings that doorbell, I'm going to rush to the door because I'm really, really excited. So stay tuned in for that. I'm super keen to talk about writers festivals and talk about opportunities for emerging writers and students and local creatives and all of the good things that we talk about here on the Ante Room. The track that you've got under me is Mary J. Blige with Set Me Free. Thought it'd be a good one for the morning. I was watching Cat Power interviews last night and she was talking about how much she loved Mary Blige, so just reminded me about that awesome thing. See you in a bit.

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0: Shane in the Ante Room, 4ZZZ, 102.1 FM, here with Jack. And look, I just said moments ago that Tori Brown was going to be coming in the door, and little did I know that Tori Brown actually was already here. They had already come in the door, and I was just waiting to go outside and just bring them into the studio, and I'm so happy to share with you all that now I have Tori Brown from QUT Writers Grove sitting here with me in the studio.
1: Hi, I'm sorry I broke in.
0: Yeah, you really did. Like, you actually snuck in under everyone's, like, under the rug. And, you know, honestly, hats off to you.
1: Thank you. Nothing if not punctual. To a fault.
0: Amen. How are you?
1: Yeah, good. Busy. How about you?
0: Look, I am really excited to talk about this festival.
1: Heck yeah.
0: And I'm kind of thinking that I want to start with maybe just a little bit of an overview of what it is and the last, you know, little bit of a season of planning of it and kind of how that's been for you. And yeah, what are you excited for?
1: Yeah, so we're the Writers Grove, kind of the official title. It's a student-run writers festival, and it's really platforming kind of human artists and local growth. You know, we just want to be a part of the scene, but also really support burgeoning and creatives who are at the start of their careers.
0: What are some of your favourite parts of the Brisbane writers scene at the moment? Because I feel like it's really popping on a community level.
1: Oh, it is. Even with, like, Snap's poetry last week, and then we had Speakeasy Poetry recently. Like, I definitely think there's a real good poetry scene and just people wanting to hear each other. I think that's so important and what we want to see on the day.
0: Yeah, totally. I mean, it's just, like, celebrating, I think, a lot of the work that people are doing with, I mean, Sprigmag is one thing that comes to mind, and, like, Glass and everything. Who are some of the people that are going to be showing?
1: Ooh, well, so we have the wonderful Ray White of Transmission fame doing a zine-making workshop on the day, and then Jared Bruinstroop doing a ekphrastic poetry workshop, and then we just have a couple of student workshop facilitator-run workshops. We're really excited to see where those come from, and then a bunch of panels throughout the day. So we have really something for everyone. And then in that, we've got Mirandi Rouault, whose new book is coming out soon, and Kari Gislason and
0: oh, Kari.
1: Angela Slatter. Yeah, we love Kari. Rowan Wilson also. Excited for him on Australian Landscapes. Yeah, so we have just a bunch of panels. And then we've booked a really good, solid amount of Brisbane artists and people who live and write from Brisbane. And then we're ending the day with Drag Bingo.
0: Literally incredible.
1: With the wonderful Elle Wood. Oh, I love... She might be my favourite drag name. Just the fact that you have to say it, like, Elle Wood, you know?
0: I love it. And just to surface at the QUT Writers Grove.
1: I know, yeah.
0: Where else would I rather be?
1: Exactly. And then even just we have Books at Stones from Stones Corner. They're going to be there as our official Writers Festival bookshop, which is really beautiful of them. So excited for them.
0: Books at Stones, legendary bookshop. 4ZZZ sponsor. Oh, I'll say no more. Yeah, really, really awesome. And Kari Gislason, yeah, shout out also to Kari. Really amazing writer.
1: He's taken over that podcast space.
0: Yeah. Oh, so awesome. Podcast space.
1: Yeah, have you heard his podcast?
0: No.
1: What? He's got a new podcast, Viking Lives.
0: Wow.
1: Yeah, we tried to book them to go at our festival because they did a live recording at Byron Bay Writers Festival. That was really fun.
0: True. But, yeah. He is an interesting man.
1: Oh, yeah. He's a beautiful.
0: Yeah, for any listeners out there who are kind of into the memoir, and I believe he's also written a crime thing now, or something's coming up.
1: Yeah.
0: So, watch out for Kari Gislason out there, QUT academic, and really nice creative person as well. Who are some of your favorite kind of people, or I should be more general because I don't want to make you do favoritism
1: on
0: the air, but like, okay, say you're me and you're going to the QUT Writers Grove, like, what are the things that you're most excited to do?
1: Well, honestly, I think the thing I'm most excited for on the festival day is that we're building a community space. So I'm one of the artistic directors, and I'm partnered up with Peter Fotheringham, brilliant, beautiful person. He's the other artistic director, so it's just us. And we really wanted the festival to be a celebration of community and a coming together and being able to talk with each other. So it's not just sitting in a room and watching... of course, we want to see people at the top of their game and kind of and releasing books and talking about their books and panels. And we want to get hands-on experience from experienced writers and workshops. But we also want to talk to each other. And so in the middle of all of this, we're going to have a community space where people can sit and read. You could also, there's a little poetry booth, and we're going to have people manning the poetry booth and writing poems that are personal to each other. So we can really actually connect. It's not just going into a room. We had a fundraising event recently. We were selling secondhand books. I was talking to one of the students, and we just really were like, Brisbane Writers Festival, we love the Brisbane literary scene, but the tickets are expensive, and you go into a room and you hear people talk and then you leave. Like, there's no third space to really connect with people.
0: I find that so important, and I think that's a really important part of academic institutions as well, is for students to feel like that there's just a place to go that doesn't require anything other than just a kind of like spiritual involvement.
1: Yeah, it's debate. Like, we need that kind of one-to-one interfacing. It's not just, sit in a dark room and then leave that dark room and go to the next thing.
0: Yeah, absolutely. And I want to get into this. I'm going to go to a track, but I kind of just wanted to lay down the point of being like, that's something that people, I think, lack these days, or it's a really big challenge in general for, like, students. There's not as many places or as much of an instinct to come together.
1: Mm.
0: Yeah. I'm going to play a track by Cat Power to, get the music rolling for you this morning. The track is called Fool. I've been rinsing it lately. You're here with Jack and Tori talking about QUT Writers Grove. It's on the 23rd of October. Tune into the Anteroom.

Queensland music fans are being called on to have their say. Voting is now open for the Trippers 2026 Queensland Album of the Year. Returning for its 11th year, join us and celebrate the albums, the artists from all over the state, giving you, the fans, the opportunity to decide which brilliant record will take home the 2026 title. Repeat, voting is now open. The nominees are Radium Dolls, Wound Up, The Jungle Giants, Experiencing Feelings of Joy, Platonic Sex, Face to the Flywire, Clear, Every Version of Love, Two Charm, Star Scum City, Tom Busby, Rockhampton Hangover. Decide on your choice and go to thetrippard.com.au/album of the year. Voting closes November 6. It all culminates on November 12 when the winner is announced. Keep listening to 4ZZZ for all the updates. The Trippard is a proud sponsor of 4ZZZ.

0: the Ante Room, 4ZZZ. I've just been saying some bad things about the North Side. So, Tori disagrees with me.
1: I never said that.
0: But I can feel that you disagree with me. However,
1: I'm side neutral.
0: Yeah, and we've had a very civil conversation about this. But we are talking about the QT Writers Grove. And hello, Tori.
1: Hi.
0: And it's true that QT Kelvin Grove is on the North Side, and you know we are both students there. And as students of the Faculty of Creative Writing, it's interesting seeing how students experience being students in today's climate.
1: Mm-hmm. I mean, I hate to speak of it, but the C word that is COVID that we blame everything on and leading to kind of things becoming more digital and online, it definitely, I think it gave perhaps the uni an excuse to keep it that way because it's easier for them. Mm. And we're still feeling this. I think we are probably the major that has experienced it the worst because, oh, you can write anywhere, so you might as well just do it at home. But I think to be good writers, engaging in art, which includes engaging with artists at all levels, is part of that. And so in things being online or not being at the beautiful Kelvin Grove campus, we don't do that.
0: Mm. There's not much of a spatial commitment.
1: No.
0: And there's a lot of, I think people are confused about what to do in their youth because there's an instinct that everyone has where they're kind of thinking, like, I'm young. Like, there's really exciting and interesting things that can happen to you when you're young.
1: Mm.
0: And I just, it's interesting seeing how people just kind of come to uni and go home and stuff. But I mean, like, how do you think that young writers can get in touch with the local community and what are some of the things as a young writer that you have really enjoyed?
1: Well, again, it's those community events. And I think the biggest barrier to accessing community, all these third spaces, is cost. I think a lot of people, I mean, obviously a lot of, me included, are struggling with that kind of cost of accessing these spaces. Like even I've started going to an AVA Reader book club, but it's like $10. You have to pay up front. So it's like $90 for the year and $10 per session. Like that's a lot.
0: Mm.
1: When you find these places, like, there's a lot of, like, free, wonderful events you can go to. Like, I love Echoes at the Cave-In, and that's, like, a free open mic that you can go to and listen to other people. Yeah, it's engaging in that stuff when you can, but it is so hard. Like, I definitely struggle with that. I mean, we're debating North and South Side because it's so hard to travel anywhere in Brisbane.
0: It's so hard.
1: You've got to dedicate 3 hours just to getting to an event.
0: The Saints said it first. It is so hard to get around.
1: Yeah.
0: And, you know, even in the suburb of Dutton Park, it still feels like the middle of nowhere. And people do live out in, like, Redcliffe and stuff. People live far away. And it is hard to fund things. And, like, on that point, I mean, do you think that crowdfunding is going to become more of something that people defer to? Because it's something that I have kind of seen a few people do now in a different set of people that I've talked to over the last few weeks have mentioned crowdfunding in different ways.
1: Yeah, well, we've had to do it for the project. So we have a GoFundMe at the moment and we're kind of flogging. And it's rough because we don't want to do that. We want to host a great event that is not costly. And it's meant to be a unit in our degree and not to dog the uni for a second, but we weren't given any money for the unit. So
0: I was going to kind of talk about that in terms of the non-funding aspect of things. Yeah,
1: yeah, but just recently we've been able to secure something from them and it is not enough for the whole event. And it's only enough, really, they want us to put it towards, we do have a beautiful reader coming out for the event. And that's because it's a project outcome. And it's to the thing we're being marked on. Crowdfunding absolutely is, unfortunately, the way at the moment, because we don't financially support the arts because we don't think they're financially viable, which is not what they're about. It doesn't, community and art should not be solely for profit, but unfortunately I think that's how the uni's viewing it.
0: I feel like there's another set of possibilities that it presents, kind of having the lack of assistance from the establishment. Do you kind of feel that way of that there's things, that there's freedoms that you might have with the project that maybe you felt you wouldn't have had if the university was more involved with it?
1: No, it's a double-edged sword because, yeah, that's why I'm a little bit nervous of talking about it, because we're both not given that support from them but expected to run under their guidelines. So we couldn't do it off campus. They wouldn't let us. And then we almost lost the room on campus because they didn't want to book it out for us. So, yeah, it's been a real uphill battle. But we've been, especially Peter and I, we've been fighting, and our beautiful unit coordinators, Jared Brunstrup, Mindy Gill, shout out. They've been working really hard. It's going to happen. It's same thing with Scratch That, which is the magazine run by QT students. It's another capstone project. It's a constant fight. It's an uphill battle, really, to stay running. QT almost shut down Scratch That last year. Like, that is a fact, and that was something that they really almost did, and Rowan Wilson had to fight against. And, yeah, we got to keep fighting. And it's sad that crowdfunding's the only way that we can keep it alive.
0: Yeah, it makes me think of kind of the establishment failing a lot of festivals, like Adelaide Writers Festival is one of the ones that comes to mind. That was, it was really hard to see that kind of almost be like one of the things that makes people really happy about the arts kind of falling away, and another possibility of feeling good about a certain thing in the establishment, like falling away, and yeah, so it's interesting seeing how people kind of respond to that.
1: But we've definitely been trying to crowdfund, I guess, in ways that aren't just begging for money, for lack of a better word, because we have been begging for money. Please, we did a secondhand bookstall event, so we were selling books, so we were trying to sell something to make money for the project. So instead of it being a just give us money and we'll throw our thing, it's an exchange. Like, we're doing this to grow community and to witness that and have that, and that's what we're really hoping for.
0: Yeah. What has been kind of the part of planning the festival that's felt the most significant to you?
1: I was really happy the day Books at Stones agreed to be with us.
0: Amazing.
1: I think I'm still, like, really, like, shocked by that. It felt really real, because until then we were just kind of sending emails out into the void to artists, and we hadn't really heard back yet. And then once we'd heard back from Books at Stones, everyone else started to fall into place. I was like, oh, people are coming to this. Great. Like, we have people that people would want to come see and listen to.
0: So amazing. And, yeah, also, I mean, this is the thing about writers, is that we be reading. And yeah. I'm wondering what you have been reading recently. Ooh. Slash what was the last thing that you read?
1: I am reading Wolfworm right now for Avid Reader Book Club. Yeah, and then I'll probably, I think, read Fruitfly next, because I'm going to see Josh Silver at Brisbane Writers Festival, so I'm excited for that.
0: So amazing. Yeah, thoughts on the books?
1: Wolfworm is a little slow at the moment. I've never read, like, horror, and it's not really horror. My friend was like, it's more gothic. So, it's a vibe. I'm into it.
0: I have to say that I am not, I'm not aware of the geography of this book. So where would the gothic be?
1: It's like Carolina.
0: It's an American gothic.
1: Yeah.
0: I can get see. That's yeah, yeah, that's, that enthuses me.
1: Yeah. And then I just read Jared's poetry book, Reliefs. So that amazing. Was beautiful.
0: Yeah, amazing. I was having a chat about American Gothic the other day, because it's really in at the moment. Even, I don't know if you've heard of Wednesday, the band Wednesday, but their songwriting I'm kind of really into, and, like, encompassing that aspect of American Gothic, and it's a very cool aesthetic kind of thing. I've been in the land, though, of Gabriel Garcia Marquez. That's where I've been in, like, the last week or so in my convalescence. And I was reading Love in the Time of Cholera.
1: Oh, yeah. I've been wanting to read that, yeah.
0: Yeah, which is kind of... And the reason I bring it up is that I'm not sure if it was gothic, but it sort of... It did have gothic aspects, but South American kind
1: One of. One of my favourite gothic books recently has been Honey Eater. Have you read Kathleen Jennings?
0: See, I've heard of it, but I have not read it.
1: Gorgeous. Yeah, no, it's brilliant because it was actually one of the books that originally we tried to... Kathleen's so busy at the moment, but we tried to reach out to her, but she was so beautiful when she got back to us. But yeah, because her book is exactly... We have an Australian landscapes panel and then workshop, and it is exactly what we want to talk about. It's kind of like her depictions of Brisbane flood scenery is so accurate and gorgeous and gothic. It was a brilliant read.
0: Yeah, the Australian landscape is one of the best things to capture in literature. Who's your favourite, like, Oz goth author? Mine's Tim Winton.
1: Like, gothic?
0: Yeah, like, Australian gothic.
1: Well, because I don't read much gothic and horror, so I guess Honey Eater is my favourite.
0: Oh, that's book. Yeah, that is awesome. I was going to say, like, Tim Winton is the pinnacle for me. Anything by Tim Winton, I really think, like, Dirt Music is honestly one of the best Australian gothic books. Actually, text in 0420626733 if you've got any Australian gothic literature that you love, because I really want to hear about it, and I think it's something that everybody really relates to. I hear the theme being brought up so much with just people encompassing how they feel about living in this the state of Queensland and the city of Brisbane.
1: It's that loneliness, isn't it?
0: It is. Hey, Tori. it's We said it. This is actually why we are geniuses. It's true. Look, we're going to take a track. This is Peace and Pride by Crystal Rivers. Tune into the ante room. We're just having a good time. Me and Tori here until 10 a.m. I hope you're enjoying the chat.

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0: I'll kiss you till the morning light. 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
2: Big deal, we keep moving and moving and moving. You know, Muhammad went through seven heavens. Big deal, I want to see the eighth heaven, tenth heaven, thousandth heaven.
3: Revolution Room.
4: It's the voice of Paddy Smith there leading us into another episode of the Revolution Room segment. And you tuned into the Anteroom. It's Jack here speaking with you. I'm not alone in the studio.
5: Hello.
4: This is Tori Brown.
5: That's me.
4: Yeah. We're talking about QUT Writers Grove. And now we're going to make a short digression because we've got some birthdays, some happy birthday wishes to make. And as we know, I do this every week. I wake up every Tuesday and I look up famous birthdays. But I have learned, actually, that I'm not the only person who does this because you know someone who does this.
5: My partner does the exact same thing. IMDb, birthdays.
4: Yeah.
5: It's there.
4: Do they specifically do it every Tuesday?
5: No, that's weird.
4: Oh, okay.
5: I hate to say it.
4: It's just, you know.
5: Although, is it weird to do it every day?
4: It's every day is committed.
5: Yeah.
4: And it's important to celebrate other people's birthdays.
5: It's fun.
4: It's actually something that Paddy Smith taught me because I wake up to, like, a Substack notification every morning, like, in bed, 5 a.m., Paddy Smith wishing someone a happy birthday. Oh, wishing happy birthday. And she'll be at their grave in France or something.
5: Beautiful.
4: You know. So, without further ado, I should find when they... I've got to find the years that they were born. But the first one is Marco Polo.
5: What?
4: Yeah. It's Marco Polo. I'm going to find out what... Yeah. So, Marco Polo was born on this day in the year 1254 and led a miraculously long life, 70 years.
5: What?
4: For that time, for those ages.
5: Died from breathing back then.
4: That's so born in Venice and an explorer, you know, really happy birthday to Marco Polo because Marco Polo was a pioneer of the times. To be honest, I'm not too sure.
5: Yeah, no, I'm scared because he probably was a colonizer.
4: I'm not, like, I don't want to get too much into it because I'm really not sure.
5: Tentative, but hey, he absolutely, you know, like, revolutionized the pool, you know?
4: He did something. So, you know, on a note of someone we can definitely assuredly admire here, Agatha Christie, born this day in 1890.
5: Amazing.
4: Wow.
5: Yeah.
4: Yeah, and you've just bought two Agatha Christie books, Tori.
5: Yes, I'm really excited for Cat Amongst the Pigeons. I bought it only because of the wine, you know? I didn't realise the wine was based off a story by
4: someone
5: her.
4: Someone bought me that wine recently.
5: Yeah, and I saw it was on the spine that was in the little collection. I was like, oh my gosh, I need this.
4: Wow, I wonder if I'm familiar with the name. I'm definitely familiar with the name because of the book, not the wine.
5: Yeah. Probably.
4: But I never noticed that. But I've never read Agatha Christie, so author of, I think, Cat Amongst the Pigeons is one of the big ones. Murder on the Orient Express, of course, everyone knows that one. And
5: that's
4: been
5: one of the ones I got.
4: Oh, did you? Yeah, is that the other one?
5: I'm excited.
4: Yeah, cool.
5: I've got a puzzle that's like all of her collected works. Oh. And so I was like, I have to read her.
4: Do you enjoy a puzzle from time, a leisurely puzzle?
5: I love puzzles so much.
4: Wow.
5: Yeah.
4: Did you know that one time I was sitting on New Year's Eve at Woodford, and I was trying to do a puzzle, and I sat there for 3 hours alone. My friends had said, oh, we're going to go get pizza, and then they just went off, so I didn't know, so I was like, I'll just wait here for them, because I didn't have a phone and stuff, and I just sat there, and I tried to assemble this puzzle. Didn't get a single piece in for 3 hours. And this has been one of the struggles, I would say one of the challenges of my life.
5: That's really rough. So, that's rough, buddy.
4: You know, you'd run rings around me in the puzzle game.
5: I would, regrettably.
4: Happy birthday, Agatha Christie. And a final happy birthday wish. It's important for us to be charitable here. It's Prince Harry.
5: Oh,
4: Yeah.
5: We actually had his book at our secondhand bookstall, and the irony of Spare at a secondhand bookstall just really, really rough.
4: He did write
5: Happy
4: a book.
5: Happy birthday, buddy.
4: I forgot.
5: Yeah.
4: I actually forgot all about that. Yeah. What was it called?
5: Spare. And we had it at our secondhand bookstall.
4: Spare. Oh, so Jana texted us a fact about Marco Polo. Marco Polo stole noodles from China and renamed it to pasta. It stole the idea. I thought you were sort of reporting that Marco Polo had actually, like, stolen food from China, like, voyaged to China and just stolen noodles, but I don't know.
5: In a metaphorical sense.
4: I don't know, yeah. But made it into pasta. Okay, well, colonial.
5: I knew it.
4: Yeah, it's a colonial adjacent thing to do. I don't know. Trying to claim something as your own.
5: Yeah.
4: So it kind of proves what we were suspecting before. Maybe Marco Polo wasn't a great guy. Prince Harry also, I don't know, but born in 1984, Duke of Sussex. It's his 42nd birthday today. Hope he's doing something fun. Maybe he's still got some royal monies.
5: Oh, he's fine.
4: Yeah, I think he's fine. Yeah. Yeah, he can probably get a cake or something maybe from the Cheesecake Factory. Get the really big one. They're quite expensive.
5: Go back to Turkey for some more hair plugs.
4: Yeah. So, I hope... he might be balding at this stage, but
5: he's fine.
4: Look, happy birthday to Harry. And with that aside, we are talking about the QUT Writers Grove. And I kind of just wanted to go out by asking a little bit about a question that I thought of just for you, which was, if Brisbane was empty and everyone had been wiped out except one Brisbane writer and you had to survive together on the city's resources, who would you want it to be?
5: Halfway through that question, I thought it was going to be like, who would I like be able to kill in like a bloodbath type stuff.
4: Oh, no.
5: And then I was No. I'll be nice.
4: Okay,
5: it's
4: you
5: community.
4: Have to kill
5: it's
4: them.
5: Community. No, I have to kill them.
4: You have to kill them.
5: I have to kill them.
4: It's going to be a 1v1. Who do you think you could kill?
5: Oh, this is worse now. Who do I... I'm going to do both. One that I think we could survive and one that I think that I could kill.
4: Yeah, this is good.
5: I think I could survive with Ray White.
4: I could definitely see this, yes.
5: They're lovely. They make me feel like I can do things.
4: Ray
5: and
4: White
5: that's really important.
4: Would know how to stoke a fire
5: logs. They would be sitting making bracelets being like, it's okay, baby.
4: Yeah.
5: And then we'd die and it'd be okay.
4: No, I feel like Ray White would tie like a special knot to like tie like... Or, I don't know, just the things that Katniss did in the Hunger Games.
5: We would make bracelets and read poems, and then we'd pick a spot to die.
4: Wow. Okay, who would you kill?
5: Who would I kill?
4: Yep.
5: Oh, no.
4: Well, it's not who... Like, let's just... Like, we need to frame the question. It is, who would you... If you had to kill them.
5: Beat.
4: Yeah. Mm. Be able to beat, yes.
5: I want to... be in the ring with Luke Bateman just to see how long I'd last. While he's up here for Brisbane Writers Festival.
4: Do you think you'd have a chance?
5: I think I would yell at him.
4: What if you had to kill him with means of poetic devices?
5: I don't want to kill him, but if in this scenario we're forced to bloodbath, one of us has to die. I don't think it'd look good for him to kill me. So
4: poetry kill.
5: Yeah.
4: Kill with the greatest bars that you've ever come up with. Ad lib in your life. Wow.
5: Yeah.
4: Incredible.
5: Yeah.
4: I'm not going to say who I would survive or kill with because I haven't even...
5: Because that's a crazy question.
4: I'm glad that, like, I made you answer that because that actually scares me. So,
5: yeah.
4: Instead of doing that, I'm actually going to leave us out with a track and just put it out to everyone 23rd
5: of October. Tickets go live this week? Hopefully. They'll be cheap.
4: So exciting.
5: And follow us on Instagram at QUT Writers Festival. All the details will be there.
4: So many things going on at the QUT Writers Grove. There will be something for you. And there's scene making workshops. There's Mindy Gill, who everyone loves.
5: Winner of the 2025 Thomas Shapcott. And she'll be doing a poetry reading.
4: Yeah, spectacular stuff. Hey, this is Roosevelt Avenue by Allegra Krieger. Thanks for tuning into the Ante Room for another week. It's been a great show, and have a beautiful week.

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1: With your 10 a.m. Deadlines, a new meat and livestock Australia survey of more than 1,300 beef producers has revealed that 8 in 10 are reaching their sale and production targets despite challenges. The survey revealed that the industry is on track to meet the predicted number of calves born, even amidst volatile weather changes and market conditions. The MLA senior market analyst Emiliano Diaz said the results show that producers remain confident in their longer-term plans while responding to conditions within their individual businesses. A range of production factors can affect the readiness of cattle to sell, including periods of tougher seasonal conditions experienced in some regions earlier in the year, which can affect weight gain and the timing of turnoff.
2: A humpback whale tangled in shark control nets has